0: Zinc 96 has Gympie, Noosa and the Kalula Coast's favourite playlist. 80s hits you love. Your favourites from the 90s and 2000s. I have a right of
1: me. 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

0: It is your feel-good work day on Zinc 96. How you doing? It's Marnie, and we're on the countdown to our muster on Mary. Yes, the pre-party, which is coming up this Friday. Okay, so put it down. You definitely want to be there. From 12 until 9 p.m. with lots of live music, there's going to be fabulous free concert at the Nelson Reserve stage. So make sure you're there Friday night. This is one definitely not to miss as we gear up for the muster. It's not far away now. Love it. Dido, as we continue your feel-good work day, we'll get into that in a couple of songs time and some BTO next at Zinc.
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0: Thorpe, all part of your Feel Good Workday on Zenk 96. Bilko and Jade, they're back in tomorrow morning from 5.30. And I tell you what, this is Livin' Festival. They want you there. In fact, they want you to be there with them for the ultimate VIP experience, all right? Someone is going to win that. But each day you need to take on the fantastic quiz that they're doing, okay? So listen out for your chance to take part in that again. This is Livin'. Don't worry. If you get stuck, there's always a double pass to the festival general admission, okay? So this, yes, you will walk away with something fabulous, but I tell you what, you want that VIP experience, which will be fantastic. This is Livin' Fest, a Rainbow Beach, Sun Surf and Legendary Rock. 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So Elton on the way, some aha from our 80s launch next at Zing.
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1: Your Feel Good Workday continues after the 11 o'clock news headlines. They're on the way next. Then Taylor Dayne for your Monday. We'll throw the Beatles in there too. And it's next, it seems.
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3: Hi, I'm Alana Riley. An elderly Queensland man has been charged after allegedly pretending to be an Australian Vietnam War vet. Police allege the 79-year-old falsely claimed he had been deployed to Vietnam during his service in the army while at a Veterans Day event in Bundaberg 2 years ago. He's due in court tomorrow. There's a new push for Aussies to vote on a new federal government less often. Critics of the current setup argue a 4-year term in office rather than a 3-year term will make it easier for governments to tackle major reforms. A survey of people living in Australia's regions suggests quality of life has fallen for the second year in a row. A News Corp study has found just 72% of regional Aussies believe living standards are good or very good, down almost 10% in 2 years. Overseas, Colombia's president has asked Donald Trump to suspend tariffs as his country deals with a deadly earthquake. He's also thanked the US for aid sent in response to the 7.4 quake, which has killed at least 294 people and injured thousands. And in the entertainment world, Sam Pang jokes he'll be taking his gold Logie with him into work contract negotiations from now on after being named most popular personality on Aussie TV. The comedian told Seven he had no idea Magda Jabansky will be the one to award him the honour in her first on-screen appearance since battling cancer.
4: It was a very, very special moment with, like, you know, Australian comedy royalty.
2: Sport. 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
3: In sport, celebrations continue for Bangladesh after their historic test win over Australia in Darwin. The Tigers winning the opening test by 9 wickets yesterday, their first ever win on Aussie soil. Skipper Pat Cummins still lost as to what went wrong.
5: You know, it's hard to put your finger on. Just felt like we just didn't get off to a great start. And once you're behind on a pretty good wicket against a pretty good side, it was kind of really hard to wrestle the momentum back.
3: And in the AFL, the Blues have locked in a final spot after a thrilling draw to the Bulldogs.
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7: A cloudy day with showers and light winds today, a top of 22 degrees and down to 10 degrees tonight.
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'60s and '70s tracks that stand the test of time. 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

0: Susie Q, we love that. All part of your feel-good workday on Zinc 96. All right, the Academy of Creative Arts, together with James Nash State High School, are putting together Alice. And the performance dates start this week from Thursday right through to the weekend. So tickets are on sale right now through Tribooking. 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And I've heard it's fantastic, so you don't want to miss it. 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

0: The home of the $1,000 secret sound is us here at Zinc 96 and another shot at the sound. Back after 8 tomorrow with Bilko and Jade. Some of the wrong guesses.
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0: There is a whole hour of great 80s music on the way for you next here at Zinc for your lunch break. Yes, it is our 80s lunch. Okay, the Fat Larry's band today. How good is this? From that to the Sunny Boys. It is your 80s lunch and it's next at Zinc.
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7: Hi, I'm Alana Riley. Food and grocery delivery workers will now have better pay and conditions as new Fair Work rules kick in for on-demand employees from today. It means people who work for platforms like DoorDash and Uber Eats will get at least $31.30 an hour. The platforms will also have to make top-up payments if the earnings of an employee-like worker fall below the minimum threshold over a certain earnings period. An elderly Queensland man is due in court this week after allegedly posing as a Vietnam War veteran at an event and wearing multiple medals awarded to people that served in Vietnam. Police claim the 79-year-old spent 0 days overseas during his army service. He's been charged with falsely representing to be a returned soldier and improper use of service decorations. The boss of Sydney's Mardi Gras has hit out at Pauline Hanson after declaring she doesn't like the event and believes people should keep their sexuality behind closed doors. One Nation MP Barnaby Joyce has echoed the sentiments less than a week after declaring the party was one of the gayest parties in Australia.
8: Everybody's trying to make us out as a pack of homophobes, which we're not. It's just ridiculous. We don't care what your sexuality is. It's your business. And that's basically what we're saying.
7: On 7 there, making other headlines, we're being warned to check our measles vaccination status after a new study found 7% of us are not protected. And comedian Sam Pang is soaking up his new title as most popular personality on Aussie TV after taking home the Gold Logie.
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7: Taking a look at sport, and in the AFL, the Blues are officially finals bound after a thrilling draw with the Bulldogs overnight. Sydney also solidified a top two finish with their 112-76 victory over Essendon. In the NRL, Broncos star Reece Walsh will meet with a surgeon today under an injury cloud after hurting his foot in Saturday's loss to the Warriors. The Brisbane fullback is expected to be out for up to 8 weeks, though the Broncos only have 3 games left of the regular season.
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2: A cloudy day with showers and light winds today, a top of 22 degrees and down to 10 degrees tonight.
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1: Let's get into your 80s lunch here at Zinc. On the way, Irene Cara, yes, leg warmers. Get them ready. Queen in there, Cyndi Lauper, and yes, Fat Larry's Band. I can't wait to play that for you. But right now, let's kick it off with the amazing late, great Tina Turner. What's Love Got to Do with It? This is your 80s lunch at Zinc.

0: It is your feel-good work day and a whole hour of great 80s music here at Zinc 96. All right, coming up on Saturday, if you love craft, the Ladies Crafting Saturday afternoon is happening with wood burning. Take a couple of hours just for you. You can dress up, bring a friend and enjoy this fabulous class. All the equipment is provided, materials, drinks and snacks included too. There's only six spots though, so make sure you get in touch with them to book your place. On the way, Tracy Chapman, we'll get to that. It is 80s and Bon Jovi next at Zinc.
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2: Good afternoon. Southeasterly winds between 15 and 20 knots. The next tides are

0: low tide just after 5, and there is up to 1.5 metres of southeasterly, and maybe the very outside points at Noosa. 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

0: Your Feel Good Workday continues in minutes. Yes, we'll get the 1 o'clock news headlines, then we're back into it with this lady. Carly Simon on the way. Powder finger in there too. And it's next at Zing.
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5: Hey there, I'm Brooke Seychelle. The Sydney Swans have confirmed several players were involved in an alleged sexual assault incident at a Melbourne hotel last night. Victoria Police say investigations are ongoing, while the Swans say the AFL and authorities have been notified. It comes after the side beat Essendon last night. One Nation is calling for changes to the rules surrounding access to our super. Pauline Hanson says those doing it tough should be able to access their retirement savings, while Barnaby Joyce has told Seven a lot of people already are.
6: Well, you already have people who can access their super. You're in hardships, you can. And I think one of the hardships people have is if they can't feed themselves because of the cost of living. And another hardship is if they don't have a house and they're put out in the street and they're living in a car.
5: Police have used thermal imaging and telecommunications data to trace the movements of a missing teen in New South Wales bushland. The search for 18-year-old Lily Cooper has now entered its sixth day after she disappeared while hiking at Natai National Park last Wednesday. Overseas, Donald Trump has reportedly scaled back joint military drills with South Korea, saying the country had declined to help denuclearize Iran. The exercises were set to begin this week, but the US president says they would have sent an inappropriate and hostile signal to North Korea. And Coles and Woolworths are reportedly considering facial recognition technology to combat retail crime. The technology can compare shoppers' faces against images of people suspected of previous offences.
4: The look you love for less at QEBS, Commercial Road, Kaluan.
5: Novak Djokovic has opened up about his deportation from Australia back in 2022, revealing he remains bitter over how he was treated at the time. The tennis stars told a documentary that being booed by Melbourne fans was deeply hurtful, but he's not holding a grudge.
7: It was an very valuable experience for me. I don't hold any kind of grudge for anything that happened in the past. In contrary, I always look forward to coming back to Australia.
5: That's on Nine there. That's the latest in news and sport.
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9: A cloudy day with showers and light winds today, a top of 22 degrees and down to 10 degrees tonight.
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0: Zinc 96, hello. Hinksy back after a week off, a little husky. Voice isn't the best today, but it's not going to stop us giving away $1,000 again tomorrow morning with Bilko and Jay for breakfast because the secret sound will return. I know you want to win this cash. And what you need to do, listen after 8 with Bilko and Jay, check out the incorrect guesses at river949.com and you could be waking up tomorrow with an extra $1,000 in your bank account with ABBA. 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
3: 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Thousands of little penguins from Phillip Island will be herded into a pen. They're going to get a vaccine against bird flu. Yeah. 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Unbelievable.
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And the feel-good workday for better music and more of it right across the day. 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

0: Maxine Nightingale at Zinc 96. It's Hinksy this afternoon. A little bit husky. I'm calling it the sexy week, with showers around this afternoon. More showers expected tomorrow with 10 to 21. Then on Wednesday, a shower or two, and also 10 to 21 degrees.
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Time to blow the dust off another Zinc 96 deep cut.

0: Zinc 96, it's Hinksy. This is your feel-good work day. Husky this afternoon. Latest in weather in just a moment. See how things are looking with this rain that's been around. But two ups are two. Let's start it with one of our favourites. One that will make you get your voice husky like mine. If you sing along next, it's Zinc.
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6: Hey, I'm Brooke Seychelle. Police have confirmed they're investigating reports of a sexual assault at a hotel in Melbourne after the Sydney Swans revealed a number of their players were involved in an alleged incident in the early hours of this morning. The AFL team was staying at the East Melbourne

0: Melbourne hotel after last night's clash with the Bombers. The club says it's notified the league and relevant authorities, while police remain at the scene. The federal government has hit out at One Nation for floating the idea of cash-strapped Aussies accessing their super early. Treasurer Jim Chalmers says the proposed revamp of the super system is an attack on wages.
1: Well, there are already very well considered and long-established mechanisms for people in genuine hardship to access their super early. But for good reason, those arrangements are limited and those arrangements are very focused.
0: On the ABC there. A proposed national gun buyback scheme has hit a snag. New South Wales has opted into the program, but Western Australia and South Australia are refusing to join. The federal government is moving to crack down on firearms in response to the Bondi attack in December. Overseas, bushfires in Europe have left 3 people dead. 2 people died on the Greek island of Salamis, while an officer died while fighting a fire in Spain. And US actress Hayden Panettiere has died at the age of 36. Her reps confirming the news this morning, but haven't given any further details. She was best known for her role Claire Bennett on the hit series Heroes.
2: Gympie Toyota, committed to our community.
0: Warriors star Sian's Nicol Klukstar could be sidelined until the finals after being hit with a 2-match ban for his hip drop tackle on Broncos fullback Reece Walsh. The grade 3 charge could stretch to 3 games if he unsuccessfully fights it at the judiciary. Walsh suffered an ankle sprain in the incident, effectively ending his season. And Aussie star Lani Pallister has become the first swimmer to beat the US's Katie Ledecky at an international meet. She claimed victory in the 800 metres freestyle at the Pan Pax final.
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4: Showers around this afternoon, with more showers expected tomorrow with 10 to 21 degrees. Wednesday, a shower or two and 10 to 21.
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4: 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AC/DC, High Voltage starts our 2 Ups at 2 with Zeke.

two of a kind, non-identical twins. Nope. Best call it the two after two. 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

0: 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Hello, Hinksy the Savo. Bilko and Jade. Now, this is a great contest. Love to list it. This is your chance to get to the This Is Livin' Festival. And you could be along for the ultimate VIP experience. 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Bilko and Jade for breakfast with ELO and the Two Ups of Two next at Zinc 96.
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0: Some James Bond goodness from Duran Duran here at Zinc 96. Hinksie and the Two Ups are Two this afternoon, trying out this husky sound thing that we've been seeing come up a lot over winter, with more showers around this afternoon. Tomorrow again with 10 to 21, then Wednesday, shower or two and also 21. America and a horse that might struggle, if you were to call it, with a song next in the Two Ups of Two at Zinc. And Wednesday, shower or two and also 21. America and a horse that might struggle, if you were to call it, with a song next in the Two Ups of Two at Zinc.
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0: 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As we get back to the feel-good work day in just a few minutes, latest in news on the way. 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
2: 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G'day, got a breakdown. Northbound the Sunshine Motorway at the Mooloolaba Road overpass. Minor delays. Clear run between the coast and Gympie on the Bruce. A little busy through Glenmire on the Old Bruce and around Gympie Central. Slowing a bit as well. Duke at Shannon Street and Mary Street through town. 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It's Travis at Traffic on Zinc 96.
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3: Hey, I'm Brooke Seychelle. A number of star Sydney Swans players have found themselves in the middle of a police investigation after an alleged sexual assault in Melbourne. Victoria Police confirming they were called to an incident at the hotel where players were staying in the early hours of this morning. Swans CEO Matthew Pavlik says they're working with players and officials to get to the bottom of what happened.
4: We're still piecing together exactly what's transpired here and have our own set of internal inquiries ongoing. But safe to say that we're extremely shocked and disappointed that this has taken place and that the players have found themselves in this situation.
3: The PM has slammed Pauline Hanson's calls for people to access their super early. The One Nation leader earlier floated the idea of releasing super to struggling Aussies to combat the cost of living. However, Anthony Albanese has told the Parliament the opposition and One Nation want to decimate universal super.
5: Not only do they want to drag Australians back to the past, they want to damage their future as well. And they've made that very clear.
3: Hundreds of pelicans have been found dead in outback New South Wales. The 400 baby and juvenile birds were discovered at Menindee Lakes near Broken Hill. Bird flu has been ruled out. An American actress, Hayden Panettiere, has died at the age of 36. She is best known for her roles in the TV series Heroes, Nashville, and movies Ice Princess and Scream 4. Her reps confirming the news, but no further details have been released.
2: Sports. 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
3: Melbourne's off to the tribunal, challenging the MRO's 3-match ban on Jacob van Rooyen that would see the gun forward sidelined into the D's finals run. The suspension was handed down for a swing tackle that collected and concussed Port's Alir Alir. The incident graded careless, high and severe. And a bad day at the office for Socceroos captain Matt Ryan. The veteran keeper allowed 3 balls to find the back of the net in the Spanish Premiership, his team Levante eventually going down 3-0 to Espanyol. That's the latest in news and sport.
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7: Showers around this afternoon with more showers expected tomorrow with 10 to 21 degrees. Wednesday, a shower or two and 10 to 21.
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0: 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Hinksy on a husky old Monday afternoon. A little bit of wet weather around, but if you're having a birthday, it always makes it so much better when Bilko and Jade give you a shout out. 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
1: 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Ends August 18 at participating stores, excludes local grocer. G'day, clear run for the Bruce between the coast and Gympie, the Sunshine Motorway, a little heavy southbound at Yandina, Coolum over around about Coolum Beach, and a bit busy crossing the bridge, Memorial Avenue, up around Denala Bridge there with that single lane in operation. Catharabar Road slowing up around the high school a bit and Mary Street through town. KFC's new lunchtime box full range packs an unreasonable amount of chicken in a mouth-watering $5, $10 and $15 boxes. Until 2 p.m, pick-up only, not everywhere, not forever, no swaps. It's Travis at Traffic on Zinc 96.
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0: Nice house, great southern land. Zinc 96, hello, Hinksy, this afternoon. Feel good work day. Little husky today, but I'm still feeling pretty good, particularly about this music. Couple of showers here or there across the afternoon, and then back tomorrow, we should expect showers with 10 to 21, and then the same for Wednesday. We'll get back to the music. Before Jonesy and Amanda, Bee Gees and Oasis at Zinc.
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2: Good afternoon. East, south, east, Luyens gusting well up over 20 knots on the stronger gusts. We got a low tide just after 5, and there's a solid metre and a half of east, south, easterly swell at 8 second intervals on the open beaches. There might be a couple of small waves on the very outside points at Noosa. 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

0: Zinc 96, Hinksie, that is your feel-good work day. Jonesy and Amanda on the way. We'll get to that right after the news. 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
2: 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Get a reports of a crash wrapping up Dean Road through Verriadale. Minor delays. Clear run between the coasts and Gympie on the Bruce. Bit heavy still around Dinala Bridge with that single lane in operation. New Monday Noosa Road outbound from Nooseville. Sunshine Motorway a little slow at Yandina Coolum Road round about Coolum Beach and through Gympie, Vissi for Mary at Monkland and Duke Street at Shannon. Census night was Tuesday the 11th of August. There's still time to complete. In the census, every answer matters. 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It's Travis at Traffic on Sync 96.
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6: Hey, I'm Brooke Seychelle. The federal government says its changes to housing taxes are working to get young Australians into homes. The opposition claims applications for the first homeowners grant have dipped by 6%, but Housing Minister Claire O'Neill has told Parliament that's just not true.
7: And one of the main drivers of it, Speaker, is the 5% deposit program. This program has now helped 260,000 Australians get into a home of their own.
6: It comes as all four Aussie major banks reported a slump in mortgage applications since the federal budget. The CEO of the Sydney Swans says the club is extremely shocked and disappointed as police investigate an alleged sexual assault at the team's Melbourne hotel. The club's confirmed several players were involved in what they described as an alleged incident in the early hours of this morning. CEO Matthew Pavlik providing very little about what the allegations are.
8: We understand the level of interest in the matter and there's going to be lots of speculation, but given it's a police matter right now, that is all that we can say.
6: Overseas, the death toll from a powerful earthquake in Colombia has climbed to 294, with another 4,000 injured and at least 300 still missing. And the Japanese defence minister is set to visit Canberra this week for a meeting with

0: his Aussie counterpart. Shinjiro Koizumi will meet with Richard Marles to discuss the purchase of Japanese warships and enhanced security cooperation between our two nations.
1: Sports. 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
0: Carlton is expected to lock in Josh Fraser as full-time coach after today's board meeting. The Blues' stellar run since the caretaker took over from Michael Voss just 3 months ago has launched them into the finals, with yesterday's draw with the Bulldogs sealing their spot in the wildcard round. The board reportedly voted in Fraser's favour unanimously, with the final paperwork to be signed off in the coming days. And Arsenal has defeated Manchester City 3-0 in this morning's Community Shield final. That's the latest in news and sport.
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3: Showers around this afternoon, with more showers expected tomorrow with 10 to 21 degrees. Wednesday, a shower or two and 10 to 21.
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16: It's showtime.
17: Well, hello there, Amanda.
18: Hi, how are you?
17: I'm very well. How are you?
18: I'm well, thank you. I'm in full voice.
17: Yep.
18: I went to the party after the Logies last night, but I didn't stay too long because my feet hurt.
17: I had you on Live 360 just seeing if you were okay.
18: I was, and the music was so loud at the after party. I said, I won't have a voice for
17: a while. What was the music at the after party?
18: It was dance music.
17: What sort? Was it Peking Duck stuff?
18: No, it wasn't. They performed during the show.
17: Yep.
18: No, it wasn't. It was nightclubby music. And it would have been great if you felt like having a big dance, but if you wanted to just chat, it was really hard.
17: But you were feeling a bit... How did you feel?
18: Well, I had duties to do, as I can now say. I introduced Andrew Denton for his Logies Hall of Fame.
17: Extraordinary. And I yelled at the TV while you were doing it because it was so good. And I said, that is the reason she was nominated for Best Presenter.
18: Aww.
17: Don't you see it, you fools?
18: Oh, aren't you sweet?
17: Because you and he reminded me of how great TV was. There was an era when Andrew Denton, you worship at the table of Andrew Denton.
18: And yet, as he said in his speech, and what I was going to say was that was late in the night, so I had to keep myself nice all night. But as he said in his speech, you know, his words for the industry are, it's okay to step aside and nurture others, be generous, let other people have a go. So we'll play some of his stuff later.
17: Sure.
18: I know, as he said, that he's happy to have moved through the phase of being the enfant terrible. Remember all that?
17: Enfant terrible.
18: Wow, terrible.
17: Infant terrible.
18: What a terrible infant.
17: Yeah.
18: And he's you know, now it's other people's turn to take up the mantle.
17: That's great. And, like, still in our mind, Ryan and I...
18: Oh. Thank you.
17: We think that about you, sweet pea.
18: I knew Robert Irwin... It's very loud in my little delicate ears. I knew that Robert Irwin would win a Best Presenter.
17: Yep.
18: But I was hoping the living room... the living room. I was hoping the piano might have won. But
17: tipping point. But you've got two machines. You've got a piano and then you've got the tipping point machine.
18: If only you'd hosted that gig, it wouldn't have won. But a lot of people, can I just say this?
17: Out of all the shows, I was never offered Tipping Point.
18: But that's one you always said, what an easy gig.
17: I just remember saying years ago when I saw it on TV, I said, that is the sweetest gig in the world. If that comes up, I said to my agent, who's just out of the bus stop, I said, give me Tipping Point.
18: And, but you've never watched it ever.
17: No, I don't understand how it works.
18: That's maybe why.
17: I see it in the afternoons when we're on the radio and I go, okay.
18: A lot of people ask me about the suit I was wearing last night. So can I just give some details? There's an English designer. Her name is Nadine Marabi.
17: Yeah.
18: And so I buy the suits and then when they come here, I have them tailored by Soraya Tailoring.
17: Oh, okay.
18: And there's a Rabi owns Soraya Tailoring and he is a genius. And that's why the suit fitted.
17: I noticed the jewels that you had as well.
18: I had some very expensive
17: jewels. How much were they?
18: That my own, about $40,000.
17: Where are they now?
18: No, I do know where they are. They're very safe and sound and being returned as we speak.
17: I'm pretty sure I saw producer Meg with them.
18: No,
17: you might as well just throw them out into the street.
18: I should give her.

0: A shout out. Her name was Cassandra Mamone.
1: Cassandra Mamone.
0: It sounds like I'm making that up, but I'm not.
1: That'd
0: be most beautiful jewelry.
1: And where does she wear it? Michael Hill?
0: No. Well, Michael Hill jewelry is lovely.
1: Yes.
0: I'm wearing a ring from Michael Hill now. That my family bought me.
1: Nice coverage there.
0: Thank you. No, Cassandra Mamone makes beautiful diamond work.
1: So we went from winners, but I feel that this

0: He did very well.
1: I think the whole room loved him last night, so we'll talk about that.
0: Got a lot of conversation about Friday Feels on Friday, the Hoodoo Gurus. Mm-hmm. How good was What's My Scene?
1: I know.
0: We might have a bit of that for you again. Instagram makes its return, and we can't do anything until we do the Fast Five. It's Jonesy and Amanda driving you home.

0: Hello there, it's Jonesy and Amanda driving you home this Monday, the 17th of August. Let's get into it.
1: How fast can this thing go?
2: Faster than the speed of light.
3: Jonesy and Amanda's
2: Fast Five.
0: As my disappointment leaves that you were robbed last night.
4: I'm quite okay with it. So
0: robbed
4: on my behalf, you don't need to be upset.
0: A 22-year-old.
4: That's okay.
0: Stole your Logie butt.
4: He didn't steal it. Rob
0: you know, I was doing some research.
4: It's okay,
0: Rob Irwin has 9 million followers on Instagram, and you have a lot, but certainly not 9 million.
4: That's your research.
0: Yeah, if 10% of people just voted for him, he would have won. But then he didn't win the gold Logie, did he?
4: So, I don't think people from overseas can vote. A lot of his followers would be American.
0: But they can buy property here, but they can't vote? Come on.
4: In the Logies.
0: What's going on? Makes me so angry.
4: I have no beef. Let me just say that.
0: I have no beef.
4: I had a great night because and I have no beef that the piano didn't
0: win. You know what I hate? Injustice.
4: Look, this is the Logies, Brendan.
0: That's a great injustice.
4: It's okay.
0: I want an inquiry.
4: It's okay.
0: I want ICAC. Come on, let's have an ICAC.
4: An ICAC.
0: We have the Fast Five. Five questions. Can you go all the way and answer all five questions correctly? Sam is in Oran Park.
4: Hi, Sam.
5: G'day, Amanda Jansey. Can I just shout a happy 60th birthday to a mate of mine?
4: Yeah, sure. Of course you can.
5: Yeah, Mr. Moazilla, we call him.
0: Moazilla.
4: Mr. Moazilla. All right. What's he doing for his 60th?
5: He loves lawn mowers. He's nicknamed Moazilla.
0: Does he love them as he restores them and has a collection, or is it his business?
5: He's got a collection of about 20, I believe.
4: Is his real name Victor?
5: Yeah, Victor, all of them. He's got Honda, yeah.
4: Well, happy birthday, Mr. Lawnmower Man.
0: Moazilla. What's the oldest mower he's got, do you know?
4: Oh, come on.
0: Come on, this is great.
5: It's a 1950 Victor.
0: Oh, nice.
5: The old
0: tow cutter. Yeah. When I used to work for a living, I used to deliver Briggs & Stratton, the bases for the lawnmowers. I used to, like, make them in the foundry, the aluminium smelter. And then,
4: I know you did.
0: And then I went on to the bandsaw to chop the bits off it, and then I end up delivering them.
4: Delivering them to people's homes?
0: The manufacturers of Briggs & Stratton. I don't know if Briggs & Stratton exist anymore. Maybe you could ask Mr. Moazilla, Sam.
5: Yeah, they do. He talks about them all the time.
0: Does he really?
4: And now Jonesy
0: and
4: will
0: I
4: too.
0: Made a
4: Thank
0: custom,
4: you, Sam.
0: I'll just say this. I made a custom mower for myself, and I painted it black, and I put flames down the side like it was a hot rod.
4: Hmm. And did you use it more often because of that?
0: No, I got a mower guy.
4: Okay. Because your wife preferred it. Sam, here's question number one. Who won the Gold Logie for the most popular presenter? Who won the Gold Logie for the most popular personality on Australian television?
5: Sam Pang.
0: Hasn't Sam Pang come along?
4: I actually thought Robert was going to win that. I'm thrilled for Sam. I'd have been thrilled for Robert as well.
0: Like, it was only not long ago that people didn't even know who Sam Pang was. Remember when we asked that in one of our questions? Greg's in Blacktown.
4: Greg, do you know who's going to be hosting the Logies?
6: Sam Pack.
0: He's come so. Since the days of the Sam Pack.
4: Let's play the not-so-secret sound. Duh. Okay, Sam, what is this sound?
5: Is it ice?
0: No,
4: it's not ice.
0: Well, there we have it. Question number two of the Fast Five. Can we just hear that again, please, Ryan? What is that sound? It's Jonesy and Amanda driving you home for Jam Nation.

0: Hello there, it's Jonesy D'Amato across Australia driving you home this Monday, the 17th of August.
1: Can this thing go
2: faster than the speed of light?
3: Jonesy and Amanda's
0: Fast Five.
4: Fast Five. While we've got all those sound effects going, let's get to the not so secret sound.
0: Duh. Amanda's got a little bit of a hangover.
4: No, I don't. I promise you,
0: really?
4: I don't. Well, I had, as I was saying, I had to introduce Andrew's Hall of Fame event.
0: That's a big deal.
4: That was at about 11 o'clock or something, I think, wasn't it? So I knew I had things to do. So I had one glass of wine all night. And then after that, I tried to have a few and I just didn't feel like it. My feet hurt.
0: Well, you're disappointed.
4: No, see, you're more disappointed than I was.
0: I am.
4: You are allowed to be disappointed, but just know that I'm not. For the piano, for a first year new show, to be nominated for Andrew Lamb as Best New Talent, for me for Best Presenter, for the show for Best Entertainment Show, to be nominated in three categories is a big deal. And it would have been lovely to win, but I'm actually okay. So you've got to let it go too.
0: Well, I don't think Madeline of Greenpoint has let it go. She's outraged.
4: Let it go, Madeline. Let it go.
5: Hello.
4: Hello. How are you?
5: We're good, thank you. How are you?
4: We're very well. Have a listen to this, Madeline.
0: Maybe Madeline's not as outraged as I thought.
4: What's that secret sound?
5: We think it sounds like bubbles. Would it be champagne?
4: Yes, it is. Yes. Someone pouring champagne.
0: I was quaffing the champagne yesterday.
4: Were you?
0: I had a few beers, you know, because I've had, you know, if by champagne you mean Tui's new, I had a few of those watching you.
4: Yeah.
0: And then my brother rang just as you're about to get your gong.
4: I didn't get a gong.
0: No, just when your category came up.
4: Oh, okay.
0: And so I swore at him.
4: Well, you just don't answer.
0: No, because it rang and you know, we're dealing with stuff with Mum.
4: Oh, I see.
0: Rang.
4: Yeah.
0: And then I swore at him. And then when you didn't win, I swore again.
4: So thank you. I appreciate you swearing on my behalf, but you don't need to. We're going to be okay. You'd have sworn either way.
0: Who, this is question three, Madeline, who did Amanda induct into the Logies Hall of Fame last night?
5: Andrew Denton.
0: Yeah.
4: Andrew Denton.
0: Didn't she do a great job?
4: Well, thank you. I mean, we'll talk about this further as well, but what a thing for the two of us who've known each other since I was 17. Well, on stage, we both looked at each other and said, isn't this weird?
0: Yep.
4: Question four. What could be the name of an animal and also a hair product? Sorry, Madeline.
0: Kim's a Nerry one.
4: Hello, Kim.
6: Hi, how are you going?
0: I know you're beside yourself with rage, Kim.
4: This is humiliating, Brendan. Can you let it go? I'm okay. Kim, I'm okay. Jonesy, I'm okay.
0: I was going to call in sick today. I wasn't going to come in.
4: Okay.
0: I was going to say, I'm not coming in.
4: Okay. It's all too much
0: no
4: for you.
0: Justice in the world.
4: Kim, question number four. What can be the name of an animal and also a hair product?
6: Moose.
0: The Australian men's cricket team recently suffered a historic test match defeat against which country, Kim?
4: It was on Australian soil and everything.
0: Yeah. What the hell?
6: Sri Lanka?
4: No, it wasn't Sri Lanka.
0: Naomi's in Cambridge Park.
4: Hello, Naomi.
7: Hello.
4: Hello. Who did the Australian men's cricket team suffer a historic test match defeat against which country?
7: Bangladesh.
4: It was Bangladesh. The first time Bangladesh has ever defeated Australia in a test match on Australian soil.
0: Really?
4: We often start the summer very poorly.
0: Bangladesh very good at cricket.
4: Yeah, well, they're very good at cricket.
0: I know.
4: Yeah, they are good at cricket, but they haven't beaten us on our turf before.
0: Yep.
4: But we often start, I think, summer badly and then remember how we play everybody.
0: We're at that time of year. The footy season's winding down. The cricket season's coming in.
4: Yeah, yeah.
0: Congratulations to you, Naomi. You have won the Jam Pack, an unlimited 12-month Amaysim plan. 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
7: Oh, thank you.
0: I know you're beside yourself with rage, Naomi, but please, I hope this soothes you.
4: Brendan, you're just razzing me now.
0: No, I'm not. Naomi, are you soothed?
7: Absolutely soothed.
0: Good, because you sounded outraged.
4: Oh.
0: And Australia was outraged.
4: Oh, come on.
0: We have good right to.
4: Oh, come on. Well, lots of things come up on the show. We had such a huge response to the Hoodoo Gurus in our Friday Field Sessions on Friday. We might replay some of them.
0: Well, we should do that. Henry Bretz is going to be joining us. You might have seen Henry Bretz popped up into my algorithm with his uncanny impression of Carl Stefanovic.
8: I've got this beast inside me that is just urging.

0: come out and speak my mind. All right, let's do this.
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4: 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G'day, reports of a crash on the Bruce Highway northbound just after Moray Field Road with delays back down towards Dakabin. Not a bad run between the coast and Gympie, though. There's a bit of traffic on the Sunshine Motorway through Coolum Beach. Your Mutney Noosa Road outbound at Beckmans Road and around Dinella Bridge with that single lane in operation. Looking good on the bypass through Gympie, Tincan Bay Road. No dramas there. It's a bit busy Monkland at Nash Street and Shannon at Duke Street, the usual hotspots. Census night was Tuesday, the 11th of August. 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It's Travis at Traffic and Zinc 96.
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0: Lost the prize, but not killing the vibe. That's my motto now as we move forward into the next era.
1: Okay. What's lost the prize, but not what was it?
0: Well, the vibe, because Powderfinger, my happiness.
1: Oh, you know, well, the Logies last night. Thank you. And look, can I say to everybody who voted, and thank you, Brendan, for all your support. It does not go, I know we make a joke, but
0: can I ask a question?
1: Here we go.
0: If you did indeed win the best presenter, what have I featured in the thank you speech? No. Wouldn't you say to
1: no, because I'm best presenter for my work on the piano.
0: Yeah, but wouldn't you say thanks to Josie?
1: No, that's if you win the gold, you thank the people in your life.
0: But would
1: no.
0: Oh, but so there wouldn't have been any sort of
1: no.
0: There wouldn't have
1: do
0: been.
1: Do you want me to candy coat it? No, I think I think that's how it goes. If you win the gold, it's your life body of work.
0: Yeah.
1: If you win, like so, I'm nominated. Let me speak. I'm nominated as presenter for the piano. Yeah. And so that's what that award is.
0: But, you know, if there's a wingman back home that got
1: Yeah, that's for the gold.

0: Maybe I'm wrong, but that's how I would have played it.
1: It was a caveat.
0: That's how I would have played it. Anyway, thank you for
1: maybe
0: your support.
1: Maybe it's good that you didn't win because it would have got ugly.
0: Imagine the outrage today. But I thought Robert Irwin did a brilliant job hosting. He was all energy. He was all enthusiasm. There was no cynicism, and the room loved him. They absolutely loved him. He came on. If you hadn't known he'd been on the American Dancing with the Stars, you would have thought you back in the 1980s with the Logies opener, wouldn't you? Because it was all that showbiz dancing, which was just brilliant.
1: But it was very well choreographed.
0: Oh, it was perfect.
1: Like there was many train wrecks with Don Lane and Daryl Summers and Kerry.
0: It was so good. And then we heard Robert tell jokes.
2: We're about to get going, but before we do, just a quick little bit of housekeeping. Unfortunately, Karl Stefanovic didn't RSVP tonight, which means we didn't have to hire quite as many bartenders, but we've kept him a spare seat, just in case. It's over there to the right, the far right.
0: It was good. He delivered his jokes really well. There was another one.
2: Apparently, I hear that Channel 10 is also developing a reboot of Hughie, We Have a Problem. And I think it's called, Hughie, We Have a Problem.
0: Robert was just great, I thought. He was terrific. What about, did you see the bit, Brendan, when he brought all the snakes out?
1: Yes.
0: And I'm sitting next to Luke McGregor, who we'd had on the show last week. Luke is a nervy kind of a guy, and there he is with his giant python around his neck.
3: Let's go for the big one. Here we go. This is where things really up the ante. This is an olive python. This is a fully grown olive python. Have a go at the size of this bloke. He's actually wrapping around my leg here.
0: But the thing that I was so, what I really noticed with Robert, he had a camera in his face. So he's hosting the Logies, you know, he's doing all of that. But at the same time, when the camera angles changed, he said to us, don't worry. Keep the, you know, you'll be fine. Here's how you handle the snake, blah, blah, blah. So
1: he's a multi-skiller.
0: He cared about us, cared about the snakes as he went on hosting the Logies.
1: Yeah.
0: So he's the absolute real deal in all those spheres.
1: The in memoriam was because Jotty Young just passed away last week.
0: It was so.
1: And that was a last minute thing.
0: It was really hard. Lots of people we knew in it. Ali Drawer. I know. Sam Neill, James Valentine. It was so hard. And on the way in on the red carpet, I was walking in with Andrea Lamb, my colleague from the piano. And it was her first Logies, her first red carpet. So we were holding hands and I was clenching a hand really tight.
1: Right.
0: And I thought, oh, I can't. She's a concert pianist. Don't let me snap her fingers right now. Because also she had an important job that night and she played the piano. She was accompanying Katie Noonan and playing Sam Neill's favourite song for the In Memoriam.
4: There's a battle ahead, many battles lost, but you never see the end of the road while you're travelling with me. Hey now, hey.

0: so nice.
1: I'd been at a rehearsal on the Friday and saw the package for the In Memoriam, and I thought, I can't watch that on the night. I can't see that twice. 5 seconds ago, when I told you that.
0: You could have said I had a whole page dedicated to Jonesy.
1: I wrote it in my indelible ink, I put it on an eggshell to keep it safe.
0: You don't just come out and say no. You, of course, you would have thanked me.
1: Of course, I would have thanked you.
0: You did so well presenting Andrew Denton into the Hall of Fame.
2: 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Please welcome Amanda Keller.
1: I first laid eyes on our soon-to-be Logies Hall of Famer when I was just 17. He was 18. He was on the dance floor at a Bathurst Uni bar night, fueled by God knows how many bourbon and cokes. He was not so much dancing as thrashing about like a madman. We met, we started laughing. Within a week, he'd called me a fishwife, and our lifelong friendship was forged. He was diminutive. He was bespectacled, highly intelligent, and let's be honest, a little bit nerdy. His name was Andrew Denton.
0: Yeah.
1: He has always been the funniest person I know, but also the smartest.
0: You said that about

0: me.
1: The silliest and sweetest. Oh. His friendship has been such a gift. And to work alongside him for all these years has been a wonderful bonus. To see him go from dancing like a crazed dervish all those years ago to Australian television groundbreaker has been exhilarating, but hardly surprising. What a privilege it is tonight to see my friend Andrew Denton

0: That was great. Well done.
1: It wasn't his speech. Oh, hilarious and know, brilliant and insightful just, and moving, all the things.
0: Reminding me of how much I miss Andrew Denton on TV.
2: Just the other day, I was walking down the street and a guy pointed excitedly to me and went, "Andrew Daddo!" And I naturally went, "Hi, Cameron says hi." Now, don't feel sorry for me because I understand the deal. I am a stage five celebrity and I'm sure you know the five stages of show business. If you don't, I'll take you through them. Who's Andrew Denton? Get me Andrew Denton. Get me someone like Andrew Denton. Get me a young Andrew Denton. Who's Andrew Denton?
0: And that was that.
1: That was that. Another Logie's done and dusted.
0: Team success for you, my friend.
1: And I would have thanked you in my heart, as you know.
0: Of course. Yeah, well, that means that's like getting a praise from your mother.
1: Oh, dear. Well,
0: the Hoodoo Gurus, they blew everyone's socks off Friday Feels on Friday. It's Jonesy and Amanda driving you home for Jam Nation.

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0: know you want a Mackay.
1: Hello there, it's Jonesy Demander driving you home this Monday afternoon. On Friday, the Friday Feel Sessions, those things just get better and better, don't they?
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0: and perform in front of it, and you think, wow, just the energy of it. And yep. watch, they open their mouths and these great sounds come out. I wish I could do that.
1: We had Dave, Brad, and Rick from the Hoodoo Gurus. We didn't have Nick, the drummer. I'd love to get a drummer in here, but there's a lot of palaver that happens with the Friday Feel sessions, as you imagine. Mm. And there's a lot of pressure. It's going around the country. You don't want it to sound dud.
0: And also, it's just in here with us.
1: Yeah. We like to just strip it back.
0: And keep it intimate.
1: Bring the vibe, as I like to say, but the Hoodoo Gurus is how it went on Friday.

0: sing-along bit. Ready? In your car, wherever you may be. And another thing I've been wondering lately. I can't hear you.
1: In the

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2: I love it. 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It's like you're in a bar.
1: Now we've got to come up with someone else for this Friday. That's the problem. We've got a rod to our back now. And we've got to get better and better.
2: Well, we don't have to. We can also plateau. There's nothing wrong with plateauing. 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
1: We'll work on that. 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

0: 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G'day, got reports of a crash in the Sunshine Motorway northbound just north of Yandina Coolum Road roundabout now through Coolum Beach, and reports of a crash southbound after Mooloolaba Road overpass. Minor delays there. Clear run up to Gympie on the Bruce Highway. Through town, still a bit of traffic. Monkland at Nash Street, Duke at Mary, and also around Shannon Street by the KFC. 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It's Travis. Such traffic and Zinc 96.
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9: Hey, I'm Brooke Seychell. The Sydney Swans say they're still trying to piece together exactly what has transpired as Victoria Police investigate an alleged sexual assault at the team's Melbourne hotel. CEO Matthew Pavlik remaining very tight-lipped about the allegations.
10: We can confirm that several players were involved in an alleged incident last night in Melbourne. We've identified this to the AFL. We are working with them and also the relevant authorities on this matter.
9: The Health Minister says children moved off the NDIS will still be looked after. The NDIS is currently being reviewed after blowing out by millions of dollars. Health Minister Mark Butler has told Parliament there will be changes for some, but there's nothing for families to fear.
11: We will not let Australians fall within between two stools without proper supports, but we will have them in place by the 1st of January.
9: Meanwhile, the big banks are seeing home loan demand dry up after the federal government's housing tax overhaul. NAB says mortgage lending slumped 15% in the June quarter, becoming the fourth major lender to report a borrowing slowdown. However, the government insists the changes are helping first home buyers break into the market. And tributes are flowing following the death of Hayden Panettiere. The 36-year-old was best known for her roles in Heroes and Nashville. It's understood she passed away on Sunday, with her rep confirming the actor's death in a statement. The cause is still not clear.
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1: Canberra star Josh Papali has announced his retirement from the NRL. His last home game will be this Friday when the Raiders take on the Broncos. The forward has represented Queensland and both Australia and Samoa. Meanwhile, the axe is expected to fall on some Aussie players after their humiliating loss to Bangladesh in the first test in Darwin. The second test starts in Mackay on Saturday. And Josh Fraser has reportedly been appointed as the permanent coach of Carlton. The Blues board made the decision after the team locked in a final spot. That's the latest in news and sport.
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3: Showers around this afternoon, with more showers expected tomorrow with 10 to 21 degrees. Wednesday, a shower or two, and 10 to 21.
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8: Bad Amanda. Bad Amanda.
9: All right,
8: I got
9: to see Jonesy.
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10: What a creep. I've heard them describe him as a drunken idiot.
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14: Jonesy and Amanda, those are names that you would never forget.
15: It's showtime.
16: I noticed at this year's Logies there wasn't as much flesh on the red carpet.
7: You noticed, did you?
16: I just noticed there was a lot of coverage this year.
7: Yeah. I know you like to get out the bosomometer.
16: No, I don't get them. What happens is it works out that way.
7: It just happens to work out that way. What about on our show last week? And this is maybe why you weren't invited. I just don't know. But you said this on our program late last week.
16: I was sitting at a table with an actress. I won't name her.
7: Yeah.
16: But she had a real... like a drippy, one of those drippy tops. You know the tops that need the bosom tape? The tape had given out during entree. So I was sitting next to her and I didn't know what to look. I didn't want to say anything. I didn't want to say, hey, by the way, your nipples popped out. It's fairly it's almost on my bread roll. It was pretty much a touch. I think I brushed my bread roll.
7: Oh, come on.
16: No, seriously. I was there.
7: Touched your bread roll.
16: My bread roll.
7: Come on. And you've got gluten issues.
16: It did.
7: You know, I saw who I did see last night.
16: You know, that particular actress last night, yeah. Neck to knee. Full on neck to knee.
7: Well, so you spook people.
16: No, there's no
7: you
16: spook.
7: You
16: if
7: spook
16: you're
7: going to
16: wear
7: people.
16: A bosomy top, you've got to expect. To like, if I walked around in loose undies, there's a good chance
7: they might land
16: gonna,
7: on your bread roll.
16: Something's
7: your falafel.
16: Something's going to escape.
7: Yeah. You know, this is. Well, I did see Jules Lund last night.
16: Jules Lund.
7: And we laughed.
16: That's the biggest stitch up in the world.
7: We laughed about your history together on the red carpet, Brendan.
16: Oh, that's outrageous.
17: Search is underway for Australia's next top supermodel. Let me tell you, watch out, Jonesy. Get out of the way, mate. You perv.
7: Oh, he's photobombing.
17: What a creep.
7: He remembered the exchange, but couldn't remember what it was about. And I said he'd been talking to Jennifer Hawkins on the red carpet. You'd gone up and said, that's my wife.
16: No, because it looked like he was struggling. And he looked, had this panic look on his face.
7: Oh, he didn't know.
16: And I was walking
7: you
16: past.
7: You rubbernecked like a big
16: I didn't know.
7: Digger.
16: And he made eye contact with me. And then I didn't even know Jennifer was there.
7: He was carrying around bread rolls all over the place.
16: I could have been at the Lakers, but I had bigger fish to fry.
7: And what were they?
16: What's one thing you don't go in your mates, like you don't go in a syndicate with your mates?
7: Horse racing. What's it called? Race horses.
16: Pups.
7: Boats.
16: Yes, and boats. And foolishly, I bought with a bunch of mates of mine an old sea trawler, an old crayfishing boat.
7: Oh.
16: And it doesn't have an engine. So I spent the weekend sourcing a diesel engine for this boat. And I discovered some salubrious hotels in our fair state. And it was just one situation. How do you feel about shared bathrooms?
7: What happened?
16: Well, I'll hook you through.
7: Oh, please do. I'll be.

0: here.
1: That's coming up. Henry Bretz, he's a very funny guy as well. He's coming up a bit later on the show. JonesyDemander.com.au if you'd like to register for Instagram. It's Jonesy Demander driving you home.

0: some reason, I went into syndicate for an old Cray, an ex-Cray fishing boat.
1: And will this end up just being a pleasure cruiser for you?
0: No, no. I don't know what we're doing with it. This particular boat came under my observation. It's one of those boats that could have ended up on this, you know, getting scrapped, which would be terrible because it was made in Tryabunna in Tasmania in 1961. And it's a Huon Pine boat.
1: Oh,
0: it's a,
1: beautiful.
0: You've seen pictures of it. It's a beautiful boat.
1: I have.
0: Unfortunately, it's got a problem, as most wooden boats have. It leaks a lot.
1: And you're trying to restore it?
0: Well, we're just trying to stop it from sinking. That was our first order of business.
1: Right.
0: So when I was approached to be a part of the syndicate, I went, you know what? I like the idea of this. I think it's a good boat. You know, and that's the thing with boats. And I've had many boats in my life, and they're probably the most biggest pain in the bum in the world to own. I say that without any. Mm. And boat owners will go, yeah, you're right. They are. Because, like, really the best day is when you buy it. The second best day is when you sell it, and you usually sell it for much less. But anyway, the fellas that I'm in with, they all work in the business, so that's pretty good.
1: The business of boats.
0: Boats. So we've all got matching sloppy joes, which were bought on Amazon with each of our titles, like Captain, Deck Boss, First Watch.
1: What's yours?
0: Bilge Boy.
1: That's also your grinder profile.
0: Well, I'm the skinniest one that can fit in the bilge.
1: Oh, I see.
0: I spent a lot of time down there. So our first order of business was to stop this old boat from sinking.
1: Right. And you've done that?
0: Yeah, the bilge pumps are working.
1: Right.
0: Which is good. Unfortunately, the motor, the old engine, the Gardner diesel that was in there, went underwater and it's all seized. So we pulled that out and we're going to rebuild it, but it's going to cost, I don't know, how long's a piece of string to fix? So then we've started looking for a diesel motor for it.
1: But a second-hand one.
0: Yes, and we've been going everywhere, from as far as from Western Australia to Tasmania to far north Queensland, looking at various motors that would suit this. And

0: I don't know if you know much about diesel engines.
1: Ask me.
0: But there's a lot of old blokes that are selling them, and they'd have no interest. They put it on Facebook, but they have no interest in following up questions. They don't want to measure it. They don't want to send you dimensions. So the one that we did find was in Grafton in New South Wales. So the fella said, well, the three of us said, well, let's go for a ride this weekend up to Grafton.
1: But how can you bring it back on your bikes?
0: We go and have a look at it with our tape measures. Okay. So really...
1: trusty tape measures. Trusty. What a rough gang.
0: And really, the thing about it is, and I love going for big rides on my bike with the fellas, so I thought, well, fair enough. So we took off the long way, went to Armidale, stayed overnight in Armidale, and we got in there, and there was two hotels that had some rooms. One, we're all going to have to share a room.
1: How many of you?
0: The three of us.
1: Oh, well, I mean, they're your friends.
0: Well, they're lovely fellas.
1: Girls, you know, often share rooms, but the boys?
0: Yeah, but we're not in our jammies sleeping top to toe, but also those fellas snore a bit, so, and I probably do as well. So we went to another hotel, and the other hotel had three rooms, and I thought that was pretty good, but with the shared bathroom thing.
1: So your own toilet?
0: No.
1: Your own shower?
0: No.
1: Your own bed and a sink?
0: No.
1: It's like prison.
0: No, your four walls, wash basin. No, there's not even a wash basin. You've got your room.
1: With a bed in it, and that's it.
0: And then you go down the corridor to the shed.
1: With your facility. Toilet, little toiletry bag.
0: With your little toiletry bag and your thongs and all that sort of stuff. And, you know, I went, you know, I've been institutionalised.
1: What do you mean?
0: Well, I went to boarding school.
1: Oh, please. $40,000 a year boarding school, one of the most exclusive boarding schools. You poor institutionalised man.
0: My late father used to say that could have been my yacht. Yeah. Yes. I could have bought a yacht for that.
1: So what happened?
0: But I saved him so he didn't have to buy a yacht and go through all this. Well, the shared toilet at Armidale, I thought, you know what? There wasn't many people staying there. So it was just the three of us. So it was almost like an ensuite. You know, if
1: the three of you,
0: you had to walk down the corridor, but it wasn't too bad. And I thought, you know, what's the matter? I'm not some princess. I don't really care about those things. And then we got to, I forgot where we went to, Harrington. Have you ever been to Harrington?
1: No.
0: Never been there. What a great spot. Anyway, got there, same sort of situation. So went to bed that night and managed to get up for a wee in the middle of the night, and it was all okay with the shared bathroom situation. Then at 6 o'clock in the morning, I'm cleaning my teeth, ready to ride back home. And I'm thinking, you know what? What's the matter with me with the shared bathroom? And just at this moment, this bloke walks out of the toilet, totally stark as morning, pop, into the shower, and then...
1: Pop as in...
0: Yeah. And then...
1: Like wind.
0: Yeah, yeah. And not on purpose, but, you know, it was so domestic. And here's me. I could have been looking at certain actresses' areas at the Logies.
1: At the Logies.
0: But this is what I've got. This is what I've got. This is where I'm at. So I was.
1: So when are you seeing him again?
0: You and I. He hasn't called me. You and I were living very similar lives.
1: You and I have very different ideals of what we'll pull it up with.
0: But I'll just say this. You know, there was a point where we were booking the rooms and I said, I don't want to stay in that. And the fella said, what's the matter with you? Princess, come on. You'll be all right. Would you stay?
1: No, what? Please, no, no, no, no, no. We should talk about that next, actually, about the lengths that you go to not stay in a place. Or if you go into a place, you say, I can't stay here.
0: I've never done that.
1: No, but I think probably women have.
0: Maybe the tribal drum will beat for this. We'll talk about it next. It's Jonesy and Amanda driving you home for Jam Nation.

0: Hello there, it's Jonesy and Amanda driving you home this Monday afternoon while you were mixing with the glitterati. I was mixing with...
1: The farter artery.
0: But no, it wasn't that.
1: Well, you said you were cleaning your teeth in a shared bathroom.
0: I was just saying, at that point, I was like, you know, shared bathrooms, not so bad.
1: And then a nude man who you don't know walked out and went, bop.
0: It wasn't a big one. It wasn't like a bad one.
1: Is there a good one?
0: I think that, you know, in the levels.
1: Of strangers popping at you? I don't know.
0: You know, it's one of those, you know, it's one of those things.
1: But it is a guy's thing, I think. And I'm not a...
0: Do you like a shared bathroom in a hotel?
1: I even on a girls' weekend, I like to have my own room. Mm. I know lots of girls like to bunk in and all that. I don't like that.
0: We had Rod Stewart on the show and...
1: You offered him a sleepover on your divan.
0: He said, as long as I've got a sink.
1: Well, that's right.
0: That's how simple Rod is.
1: And he's frugal, as we know. Scottish. He's very frugal. Yeah, I don't know. I've got a friend who was travelling through Europe and she is quite particular. This is years ago. And she walked in, she was just with her new husband, walked in. There's a shower stall. This is in Italy. And in the shower was an empty ice cream container just with an old toilet brush in it, a used toilet brush. And she said, I can't stay here.
0: Couldn't stay there.
1: Her husband went, okay, because he couldn't care less. He'd clean his teeth with that thing. He just doesn't care. So they went to another hotel and my friend walked in. And actually, her husband tells this story, as you can imagine. And she said, I can't stay here. It's haunted.
0: Oh.
1: So he had to go down to the

0: front desk and explain why they couldn't stay there because it was haunted.
1: So there's what happened to little baby Jesus, you know, Joseph and Mary, when they were, you know, travelling around.
0: Ended up staying in a manger.
1: Well, that's why they had to go to the manger, because the inn wasn't full. She was just picky. Come on.
0: The tribal drum should be for this.
1: Write songs about this.
0: I can't stay here because.
1: Yeah. That's all well and good, Pitbull. Basically, who is a giant picky pants?
0: Not a picky pants. Remember, we were at the Radio Awards once.
1: Yeah.
0: And they put us in the wrong hotel. A whole lot of
1: this
0: the
1: was
0: staff,
1: in our little Ernie and Bert beds.
0: A whole lot of staff went to the beautiful hotel.
1: Yeah.
0: But they mixed it up, and we went to this other terrible one.
1: They put, like, Adam, who was Jem Y. Rye before Jem Y. Rye.
0: He was at the Langham,
1: having cucumber sandwiches with all the hoi polloi, and we're slumming it at the Formula One down
0: the
1: road.
0: And on my curtains at nose height, there was snow.
1: Oh, don't sorry. And you made me come in and look.
0: Tribal drum is beating for I can't stay here because.
1: It's Jonesy and Amanda driving you home for Jam Nation.
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3: 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G'day, got reports of a crash in the Sunshine Motorway northbound just north of Yandina Coolamobe roundabout now through Coolum Beach, and reports of a crash southbound after Mooloolaba Road overpass. Minor delays there. Clear run up to Gympie on the Bruce Highway. Through town, still a bit of traffic. Monkland at Nash Street, Duke at Mary, and also around Shannon Street by the KFC. 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It's Travis at Traffic and Zinc 96.
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1: It's Jonesy DeBetta driving you home.
0: Hotels, when you go into a hotel, there's always that anticipation. You know, when you book a hotel and you don't know what it's going to be like, it could be good, could be bad.
2: It's interesting that, you know, you assume there'll be a level of cleanliness because that's what you pay for. You want to, even though you're sleeping in a room that other people have slept in for nights and nights and nights and nights.
0: I like when you get the breakfast, you know, and they deliver the breakfast and they've got the little cloche on top.
2: Do you have breakfast in the room?
0: No, they've just, with the idea of the, you know, they lift off the cloche and there's some toast and some eggs.
2: Yes, I know. As soon as you get in, you check out the toiletries and you go, oh, there's only 8 earbuds. All that
0: stuff.
2: You're
0: going to say
2: the toilet. And do you like it if the toilet has like Miss America seal on it?
0: Yeah, the Miss America seal. I love that. I've got those at my house.
2: On your toilet?
0: Yeah, cause just for there to see that it's sanitized. Miss sanitized.
2: Miss Harpic Flush-O-Matic.
0: She is great.
2: But we've just been talking about a weekend away that you had.
0: Yep. And I was like, we're in the quest to find a diesel motor for our
2: In the Quest Hotel.
0: Our cray fishing boat. Mm. And the people that sell these motors aren't really au fait with communication. Mm. I'll give you that. And I've joined many crazy Facebook pages that I don't usually go into. And there's a lot of questions about certain capacities. And then that bloke goes, oh, mate, you're just going to have to come and have a look at it.
2: And but you, next minute, you're staying in a place with a shared bathroom where a stranger comes out in the complete nutty and does a little pop.
0: Yeah. And
2: maybe he's gone home and complained to his family that there's a guy cleaning his teeth watching him as he's in the shower.
0: Handsome guy. Making sure his dental hygiene was good. Anyway, the tribal drama's beating because you've got a friend that not once but twice has pulled out of hotels.
2: Oh, more than twice, but there's a couple of times. But the most memorable was when she's travelling with her husband and she said, we can't stay in this room, it's haunted.
0: Duh.
2: You had to go downstairs and say to someone in Italian, we can't stay here. Woo!
0: I can't stay here because it's all well and good, Pitbull. Anne has joined us.
2: Hello, Anne.
3: Hello. So, I had a scholarship to Germany, a student scholarship, right?
0: Mm.
3: And the accommodation was a Frau had organised one room for two girls, one French girl, one Aussie, me, one bed, a double bed. It gets way worse than that, though. So I had to share this room with this French girl, and she was a little bit on the horny side. She would often have men, gentlemen, in her bed, which sadly was also my bed.
2: Oh.
3: So I would be locked out of the room. I would come home, be locked out. Next morning, like, I'd just sleep outside the room, whatever. She would vomit in the sink because she drank so much.
2: Oh.
3: So much alcohol. And honestly, after that, I said I just couldn't stay there. But I did endure many, many, many, many, many nights of this spilky girl.
2: Many nights of it.
0: And you're outside the room.
2: And spewing in the sink. I mean, you did have a full exchange student experience.
0: Yeah. I was working down the snow as a DJ, and the chef was on to a sure thing. And his English guy, and he said, you know, can I borrow your room? And I went, yeah, sure, mate. I'm on to a sure. So anyway, I sat in the common room just, you know, watching the news. And then I see people just filing down the corridor. And I'm going, what's going on? They're all heading towards my room. And so I've walked down. I said, what's going on? And someone said, oh, Jonesy's got a sure thing in this room.
2: Your reputation went through the roof.
0: And they're all listening at the door.
2: Oh.
0: And they said, what are you doing out here?
2: Thank you, Anne. Hello, Karen. Tell us about why you couldn't stay somewhere.
4: Huntsman spiders.
2: Oh, where were you?
4: We were in regional Victoria. It was a lovely winery. My husband and I, as soon as we approached the doorway, we thought, oh, there's a huntsman spider there. We thought, that's okay, it's on the outside. Unlocked the door, walked in the little hallway, another one. We thought, it's not looking good. Went to put our, we still had a

0: bags in our hands, walked into the bedroom. There were about six in every corner.
1: Oh.
0: Not doing this. We both turned around with our bags still in our hands, walked out, and they wouldn't give us a refund, but we didn't care. We drove the 4 hours home, slept in our own beds.
2: Oh.
1: About six in every corner. I don't have a thing about spiders, but that's a lot of spiders.
2: That's a lot of huntsmen.
1: That is a lot.
2: You know, because with huntsmen, you look at them and you make a deal. Okay, you stay over there,
1: yeah,
2: bro.
1: Yeah, and if I sleep with my mouth open, don't come near me. Oh, we're going to take more of your calls. This is brilliant.
2: It's Jonesy and Amanda driving you home for Jam Nation.
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8: Hi there, I'm Rana Hussein. The opening round of the AFLW has wrapped up with the Giants downing the Eagles by 12 points last night. Earlier in the day, the Power beat the Dockers by 21 and the Lions thumped the Bombers by 8 goals. Switching codes, the Tigers have jumped to fourth on the NRLW table after last night's 8-point victory over the Warriors, while elsewhere the Cowboys had a 12-point win over the Sharks. And Aussie star Lani Pallister has become the first swimmer to beat Katie Ledecky over 800 metres at an international meet, claiming victory in the Pan Pacs final.
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0: Hello there. Good afternoon. It's Jonesy and Amanda across Australia driving you home. I can't stay here because... That's all well and good, Pitbull.
1: But what if your hotel room is haunted, for example?
0: Indeed.
1: You have to go to the front desk and tell them in your fractured Italian that you can't stay there.
0: Or it has six huntsmen in each corner.
1: Wow. Yeah.
0: See, one huntsman you can live with. You don't usually see
1: six in each corner and you can't get your money back and you still think, I don't care, I'm going to bail out and drive home for 4 hours and sleep in my own bed.
0: Kate has joined us.
1: Hello, Kate.
2: Hi, how you going?
1: Very good. Well. Where were you staying and what happened?
2: Let me paint the picture. Dropped the kids off, going on a 5-day trip. First town we stop in, no accommodation. So they send us to the town on the outskirts of Gulgong.
0: Mm-hmm.
2: And we turn up and sitting there at reception was a complete full pallet of cockroach spray. Full pallet.
0: No.
1: Of cockroach
2: in
1: spray.
2: In reception.
1: Yeah.
2: Yep.
1: That's a giveaway.
0: Just in reception.
1: Oh, no.
2: Yeah.
1: Oh,
2: no go zone.
1: So, yeah. Oh.
0: But you were, where did you go to?
2: Well, we happened to go to the local pub and then they were able to point us in some other accommodation. But, yeah, like full delivery pallet, unopened, sitting right at the reception doors.
1: Oh, what? It's like a scene from a movie.
0: That's
1: not
0: a bagon.
1: Yeah, yeah. Thank you, Kate.
0: Kathy has joined us.
1: Hello, Kathy. Where were you staying? What happened?
3: I was actually renting in London and we were staying in a flat and my partner and I did different shifts and there's always safety in numbers, but because we weren't together, I couldn't go up to the next level. I couldn't sleep because there was something there and it just wanted me out. It was really awful.
0: Oh, a ghost.
3: Yeah, very bad.
0: A bad presence.
1: Really?
3: I don't believe in ghosts, but I believe in spirits, and it was very, very threatening. We just had to break the rent. And weirdly, a couple of years later in the same area, which was Leytonstone, on the other side, we rented a house. Same thing happened.
0: Kathy, maybe it's you.
3: No, it's not me.
1: Did your partner ever feel this vibe, or he trusted you enough to know that you felt it?
3: Well, he knows that I do feel these things. It's not my family. But the thing is, weirdly, when we did buy a house in another part, he never believed in all that stuff. And then the lights started flickering on and off. And he goes, do you feel okay?

0: here? And I went, yeah. And it was 40 electrical. Oh, right.
1: Nothing to see here.
2: Done electrics.
1: But how long did you have to stay in that place? It felt really eerie.
0: We broke the rent.
1: Yeah.
0: I couldn't handle it. I couldn't sleep. I did night shift and I couldn't sleep during the day.
1: Oh,
0: I couldn't go up because it was like...
2: And like in the day, it's like you can sleep in the day because it's not as scary as night.
1: Yeah. Oh, thank you, Kathy.
2: And we'll wrap this up with Kylie.
1: Hello, Kylie. What was in the place where you were staying?
3: Mice.
1: Oh, what
3: dead
1: happened?
3: Mice. Yeah. So we opened the door, we walked in, there was just like a smell that was disgusting. So we had a look around, three dead mice in the main living room, where the bed is. So just our inquisitive mind kept walking through, just have a look, open up the bathroom and two live mice ran out.
2: Three dead mice.
1: Oh, and two live mice. Oh.
2: It's not a great nurse, you're right.
1: No.
2: Get the hell out of there.
1: Okay. Well, let's regroup.
2: Shared bathrooms aren't such a bad thing.
1: No, let's regroup.
2: Thank you for all your calls.
1: Well, coming up in the next half hour, we are very excited. Comedian Henry Bretz is going to be joining us.
2: I like to think that I discovered Henry Bretz.
1: Why you?
2: I just feel that if you're not familiar with this young man's great work, we'll have that for you. Also, Instagram makes its return, your chance to win $2,000. It's Jonesy and Amanda driving you home for Jam Nation.
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5: 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G'day, pretty clear one for the Bruce between the coast and Gympie. A bit of traffic through town around Gympie Central, still on the old Bruce, Mary Street up Monkland through town. Exhibition Road around Power Road in the south side, not too bad for the bypass. Tin Can Bay Road, a little bit of traffic around Dinala Bridge in Noosaville, still with that single lane in operation, and a pretty clear run for the Sunshine Motorway and the Bruce back in Brizzy. When 80,000 in prizes or cash for just $5 a ticket. 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It's Travis. It's traffic on Zinc 96.

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11: Hey, I'm Brooke Seychelle. A prominent supporter of the Sydney Swans says she's been shocked by allegations of an incident involving several players in Melbourne. The club has confirmed they were involved in what it said was an alleged incident in the early hours of this morning. Federal MP Allegra Spender is the co-chair of the Parliamentary Friends of the Sydney Swans, and she's told the ABC she's concerned by the news.
12: You know, Sydney Swans and all players are role models across our community, and so people look to them for their behaviour. And so it is doubly concerning to see these allegations.
11: A coalition frontbencher has been kicked out of Parliament after a bizarre exchange during question time. Dan Tehan ignored a warning over the phrase "cut the crap," then replacing it with "fecal" instead. Speaker Milton Dick promptly ejected him from the chamber. Meanwhile, police are leaving no stone unturned as the search for a missing teenage bushwalker in the New South Wales Southern Highlands enters its sixth day. 18-year-old Lily Hooper disappeared after leaving home last Wednesday to hike in Natai National Park. After three strikes, Victorian teachers are getting a hefty pay rise, the state government offering a rise between 28 and 32% alongside a $2,000 lump sum. Bird flu has been ruled out as the cause of death for hundreds of pelicans in Broken Hill. More than 400 dead baby and juvenile birds were found at Menindee Lakes. And US actress Hayden Panettiere has died at the age of 36. Her reps confirmed the news, though no other details have been released.
10: Gympie Toyota, committed to our community.
11: Carlton's officially locked in Josh Fraser to the top job, rewarding the man behind one of the season's biggest turnarounds. The interim coach has guided the Blues from a disastrous start to a finals berth, secured with Sunday's draw against the Bulldogs.

0: Caesar is set to sign a three-year deal after reportedly winning unanimous backing from the Carlton board. And Raiders star Josh Papali has announced his retirement after 15 seasons in the NRL. He represented Queensland and both Australia and Samoa.
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3: Showers around this afternoon with more showers expected tomorrow with 10 to 21 degrees. Wednesday, a shower or two and 10 to 21.
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16: It's showtime.
17: So, more or less, if you did win the best presenter award, you would have at
0: this.
17: The end, as you walked out, hey, Jonesy, shout out to Jonesy. You would have done. Let's just say that.
0: Well, I wish I had said that an hour ago when you first asked me. It wouldn't have happened.
17: I thought it was
0: I was in the full disclosure of honesty. Yeah, I made the mistake of saying no, I wouldn't.
17: But you banged on about your boyfriend, Andrew.
0: Well, here was he being inducted into the Hall of Fame.
17: Yeah, but still.
0: And it's not a gold logie where, for me, you go through your whole life. Yeah, I was being, the category was presenter for the piano.
17: Let's just say, what you would have said was probably, and thanks to the people who supported me to get here tonight.
0: Yeah, and I've left it at that. I would have left it at that.
17: And then Jonesy, thank you, Jonesy. Thanks.
0: The speech is only supposed to be 30 seconds.
17: Forget about that.
0: Okay. I wish you would.
17: What did you eat for dinner?
0: Oh.
17: Was there beef and chicken?
0: I was sitting next to Andrea Lamb, who was hacking into an enormous piece of meat that at one point looked like Mount Rushmore. But the food was delicious.
17: Logie's food is always good.
0: But our segment was up first, so we were a bit jittery.
17: Mm. And you don't want to get up there wearing the Dolmio grin, do you?
0: Or a bit of dyspepsia.
17: I know.
0: Or something between your teeth.
17: With all the news presenters they had, there was a bit of swapping of the meals.
0: Oh, yeah, we did that.
17: Because Petey, he had
18: tortillas, a whisk, and 26 kilograms of methamphetamine.
0: Oh, I'd swap for that.
17: Whereas Ali had
19: drugs, prostitutes, and a very expensive steak.
17: And then Sandra,
20: more than 100 kilos of cocaine.
17: And then Petey,
18: check out this elephant.
17: Okay,
0: that's I think he had the LSD.
17: Coming up, we're going to be joined by Henry Bretz. He's a very funny guy. Also, Instagram makes his return. If you'd like to play, jonesydemanda.com.au. It's Jonesy Demanda driving you home for Jam Nation.

0: Hello there, it's Jonesy DeMatta driving you home this Monday afternoon. Henry Bretz is a very funny guy. I discovered him on Instagram. He was parodying Carl Stefanovic. Mm. Remember, Carl Stefanovic put out a video about how great Australia was in the 70s and 80s. And I, as a kid of that era, was pretty good. Yeah, riding around in the back of the utes.
1: Well, that's because you're a kid and you don't know any better.
0: Yeah, you don't know any. And that was my point about it. Back then, we just lived our lives and it was great. We didn't have to sort of naval gaze as much as we seem to do.
1: No, but also if you were a marginalised member of our society, you weren't having as good a time as all these other people who go, wasn't it great?
0: But as a reply,

0: us.
1: He's one of us, and he's just really absolutely killing it on socials at the moment with his Karl Stefanovic work.
0: And he's got a stand-up show, and he's going to tell us all about it next.
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And whosoever shall be found without the soul for

0: It's Jonesy and Amanda driving you home this Monday afternoon.
1: We are pathetically excited. Our next guest has had one of those years where life suddenly gets very weird very quickly. Henry Bretz is a radio host, a comedian from the Sunshine Coast, who's become an online sensation thanks to his uncanny Carl Stefanovic impressions. They're so spot on that Carl followed him, unfollowed him, and then blocked him. It's a hell of a roller coaster. I think Sportsbet has you taking on Carl's job, actually, Henry. But let's meet you.
0: Here
1: and
0: he
1: say
0: is.
1: Hello, Henry Bretz. Hello.
0: Give it up.
2: Good afternoon. Very nice to meet you. Stoked to be here. And it feels fitting in discussing.
1: News presenter. Mm. And there was pretty much silence in the room. So I think you've picked the right target to poke fun at. You really have.
2: I did notice that. I was watching along last night and was, and honestly, a lot of it was for research of like, I bet if Carl gets mentioned, and luckily for me, he was mentioned almost immediately by Robert Irwin in that monologue.
1: So random.
2: Very random. Not someone I usually regard as the Roastmaster General, Robert Irwin, but he came in very spicy. And then, yeah, I did keenly wait for those announcement of nominations for his category, and it did seem

0: little frosty, at least on the television.
1: Before Carl kind of self-sabotaged, had he been on your radar as someone that you could do an impression of?
0: Not at all. And it's really interesting because I had never done an impression of Carl. I sincerely don't really do many impressions. The first video I made was when he released which is a video he didn't make, in fairness, but he did narrate it and endorsed it on the podcast, which was this sort of 2-minute nostalgia video. It was AI slop, essentially. And it was, remember back in the 70s when Australia was great and I used to go to school every morning barefoot with a whole salami for lunch. And I knew at least, and I researched, I was like, Carl went to Churchy in Brisbane, which is one of the more elite schools in Queensland. And I was like, I'm next to certain they wouldn't have let you come to school barefoot. And then he saw that video, which was the first one that blew up, my sort of parody of my dad was a truck driver, my mum was a jar of Vegemite, that whole. And then after that, he actually liked that video on Instagram and immediately followed me. And the next day was when I brought out a video that was perhaps a little sharper, exactly mocking the sausage sandwich claim that he said his wife had been watching Anthony Albanese's address about fuel, was so enraged that she could not quell her emotion and lobbed a sausage sandwich at the TV, which I found to be a bit of a stretch.

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0: 10 questions, 60 seconds on the clock. You could pass if you don't know an answer. We'll come back to that question if time permits. You get all the questions right. Here's the skinny $1,000.
5: But let's make it a fat $2,000.
0: A fatty.
5: Double or nothing by answering a bonus question.
0: Looky here. It's Kelly of Sunshine.
5: Hello, Kelly of Sunshine.
6: Hello, how are you?
5: Very Kelly, well, thank you.
0: Are you as outraged as I am?
5: Oh, Brendan, is this, are you talking about the Logies or the fact that I,
0: no,
5: was, if you, that I wasn't going to
0: include me
5: you
0: in your speech? You know, I campaigned for you.
5: We were told to keep speeches to 30 seconds.
0: Yeah, I know,
5: seconds.
0: But you, Kelly, would you imagine this? Just imagine for a second, your best friend in the world is winning a Logie for best TV presenter.
5: For the show The Piano and has obligations to thank people involved in The Piano.
0: That person that, got a lot of the voting, wouldn't you say, hey?
5: Not enough of the voting by the look of it.
0: Shout out. What do you think, Kelly?
6: Oh, maybe just a bit of a shout out.
0: Yeah, thank you, Kelly. Just a bit of a shout out. You went all Gaga over Denton. Come on.
5: I was inducting him.
0: You worked with him 28 years ago.
5: I was inducting him into the Hall of Fame.
0: You've worked with me longer than him.
5: Who's a little bit gel?
0: Not
5: gel.
0: Gel, not
5: gel, gel, gel.
0: Not. You know, I love Andy Pandy. I love him.
5: You've gone all ridiculous. Kelly, hello.
0: Let's I'm putting Kelly at ease.
5: Come on.
6: Hello.
5: Come on. You're making me a little tense. 10 questions, 60 seconds. If you're not sure, say pass. We might have time to come back. Okay, Kelly?
6: Okay, no worries.
5: Kelly, good luck, because here we go. Question one, who won the gold Logie last night?
6: Champagne.
5: Question two, what fruit is used in banana bread?
6: Banana.
5: Question three, what is 10 plus 2?
6: 12.
5: Question four, what animal is known as the king of the jungle?
6: Lion.
5: Question five, who sang the song Poker Face?
6: Lady Gaga.
5: Question six, what sport uses a puck?
6: Hockey.
5: Question seven, what do koalas mainly eat?
6: Eucalyptus.
5: Question eight, which planet is known for its rings?
6: Saturn.
5: Question nine, who plays Jack Sparrow in Pirates of the Caribbean?
6: Johnny Depp.
5: Question 10, what's Australia's national gemstone?
6: Opal?
5: Yes, yes, it's the opal! Oh, Kelly, you made us wait.
0: Look at that, you had 17 seconds to go, Kelly.
5: Oh, Kelly.
0: You could have run next door and asked your neighbour.
6: Oh, my God. I can't believe it.
0: Kelly, you got
5: $1,000. Kelly, congratulations.
0: Good on you.
5: But here's where the music changes, Kelly. Kelly of Sunshine. You have $1,000. You could take $1,000. How handy would that be? Or
6: $1,000 would be.

0: mean a lot.
1: It would mean a lot, but let me explain your options here. Or, I'm looking at the question now, we have a bonus question. You have 6 seconds to answer this bonus question for $2,000, but it is double or nothing. Does Jonesy need to get out the tempting pants? Go on, Jonesy.
2: I can get him out of the linen press. There you go, Kelly. Heading towards sunshine.
0: No, I
1: see where it's coming out.
2: Kelly, hang on a minute.
1: Hang on. Let me finish the dance, Kelly. Okay. I don't know why you keep them in a linen press. Shouldn't they be in a wardrobe?
2: Kelly, where I store my pants has little to do with this. But I'll say this. You got those so easily. You got those and you had 17 seconds left. So I'm looking at this question.
1: No, don't do anything, Brendan.
2: There comes with
1: $1,000 at this in this climate is very important.
2: And it's a bit like that time I egged my brother to jump over my sister on his push bike, and I thought that he would make it,
1: and
2: he didn't. So what I'm saying is, if he had a bit more leg strength, he probably could have. Kelly, I think you've got the leg strength. I think you can do it.
1: Kelly, you look into your own heart. Don't listen to Jonesy blathering on.
0: No, I'm going to take the $1,000.
2: You
1: all right.
2: Sure?
1: All right, let's do it. I don't want to coerce you into anything.
2: So the tempting pants are off the table.
1: All right. We will talk. Oh, congratulations,
2: yes,
1: Kelly.
2: Kelly,
1: $1,000.
2: $1,000.
0: Thank you. That's amazing.
1: But we are going to torture you by asking you the question anyway. You have had six seconds to answer this question.
0: Okay.
1: Excluding jokers, how many cards are in a standard deck?
0: Well,
1: it's 52, so I'm glad that you did not take that risk.
2: Oh, my goodness.
0: You know what? I talked myself out of that. 52 went to my head straight away. And I thought the jokers were included in that, so I'm really glad I did not take
1: that. What's interesting, when you play pick up 52, where are the jokers? Why don't you do that with the jokers?
2: Hey, you always take the jokers out because the jokers don't... I'm not really familiar with card games. Jim, am I right?
3: Yeah, you take the jokers out, I think, of the deck. Yeah.
2: Yeah.
1: But when you're playing pick up 52 and just throwing them on the ground, you can take them out?
3: Yeah, you do. If you're playing pick up 52, I take them out when I play.
1: But it's not playing pick up 52. It's not an actual game, is it?
2: No, pick up 52 is just a joke, Ryan. You know that.
3: Oh, right.
2: Ryan goes into the casino. I'm going to play pick up 52.
1: Kelly, turns over all the roulette tables.
2: Knock yourself out, Kelly. You
1: Kelly,
2: won
1: congratulations.
0: Thank you so much.
2: Kelly, you are a legend. Thank you.
1: Bye-bye. Kelly, congratulations.
2: Good on you.
1: Now put your pants back in the linen press for some reason.
2: I'll put a Shelltox pest strip in there as well. It'll be back again tomorrow. If you'd like to play, jonesydemander.com.au. Congratulations, Kelly. It's Jonesy Demander driving you home for Jam Nation.
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0: Hello there. It's Jonesy and Amanda driving you home. I noticed this clickbait article. I didn't even need to go to the fourth paragraph. That's where they bury the lead for a clickbait article. Amanda Keller doesn't thank friend at Logies. Friend outraged.
1: Well, that's all in one paragraph, and it's true.
0: There was a story, why hotels refuse to provide this item and the...
1: An ironing board?
0: If you take a good look inside most hotel bathrooms, you'll notice there's something missing. I instantly went, toilet brush. They never have a toilet brush. And I've often wondered this over many, many years. So this particular journalist went to the experts as to why hotel rooms don't supply a toilet brush.
1: Can I speculate?
0: Of course.
1: I would have thought that in your own home, yes, toilet brush. Even in your workplace, yes, toilet brush.
0: Yep.
1: Because you have some idea of who the people are. Do you want a whole gaggle of people's lives in your toilet brush?
0: Yeah. There is that situation, though, when you've got to clean the facilities.
1: Yeah.
0: And then you've got to do the swaddle.
1: But wouldn't you rather... Yeah.
0: With the dunny paper on the
1: hand. Wouldn't you rather do that than having someone else's life inside your bowl? She said, talking euphemistically.
0: Okay. What are you talking about? I have no idea. So this hotel expert said in my 40,
1: being asked that.
0: In my 47 years in the hotel business, I don't think anyone has covered this topic. Of all the services the hotel provides, even the lower priced ones, cleaning the bathroom and the bathroom, or the bedroom and the bathroom, is still the purview of the hotel. Most hotels would rather their in-house cleaners deal with any toilet mishaps.
1: Yes, so you've
0: got to ring them. So
1: no,
0: you ring housekeeper.
1: No.
0: Because a wet brush can breed harmful bacteria, so it's better for housekeeping to professionally clean bathrooms on their rounds.
1: Wouldn't they rather, if the situation happens during the night or in the afternoon, mm-hmm. you just wait till they come and clean your room the next day. You're not going to phone them and say, I want you to do this. It's not like...
0: You've got a phone, or bring your own brush. Or the aforementioned swaddle.
1: Imagine getting that phone call.
0: I know.
1: Come on. I mean, replacing an iron is one thing. Going
0: yes.
1: up with your toilet brush is a, you know, come on. Really?
0: I was speaking to a high-ranking police officer one time at a function, and he was telling me he'd come from Victoria, come to Sydney for this chat about motorcycle safety, and he was telling me he checked into the hotel, and I said, oh, how's the place? He goes, well, interesting you say that. I got into the hotel room, went straight to the bathroom, was sitting on the toilet. I looked at the shower screen. There was a sex toy attached to the shower screen just sitting there in plain view. And he looked at that, and then he looked at the vanity, and there were two lines of a white substance sitting there. This guy's a senior ranking police officer. So he had to ring housekeeping straight away because he can't touch any of that because he would be compromised. You can imagine the situation. And
1: but
0: I said,
1: but had they cleaned the room?
0: No, obviously not.
1: Or was it someone stitching him up?
0: Well, you don't know. So he had to actually, full disclosure, this is what's happened. And then a whole phalanx of housekeeping came up to deal with the situation. And all these young girls, millennials, were up there going, oh, what do we do? I'll get some gloves. I'll get this. And this old elderly housekeeper just got up, got a hand and went, swept it all down the sinks, got the thing and threw it in the bin. There you go.
1: Why hadn't they done that before he checked in?
0: Oh, I don't know.
1: There's a lot of questions. Yeah. That raises more questions than it answers.
0: Was that you're explaining that you were you there before?

0: Oh, come on.
1: Righto, you two. That's enough.
0: We are back tomorrow with Tin Hat Tuesday. Make yourselves look pretty.
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9: 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We got brand new misheard lyrics. You can tell us about your weekend in three words and your stories about surprises pulled off and surprises ruined. 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
0: Misheard lyrics, we do these every Monday. We play about your misheards. If we agree with what you think you're mishearing, you'll hear. If we don't hear them. And for the really great ones.
2: Instant Hall of Famer.

0: Yeah, it is there. Bailey had this. Mercy, Shawn Mendes. I'm not asking for a lot. Just that your aunt is with me.
1: I'm not asking for a lot. Just that your aunt is with me.
0: Really fit aren't, and he just wants to be with her. Poor George Michael is getting those robocalls. Stupid git that keeps on calling me.
2: Stupid Cupid keeps on calling me.
0: All right, they're last week's Hall of Famers. Brand new ones. Cassie Richards, Set Fire to the Rain. Adele, I Set Fire to the Rain.
3: Set fire to the rain.
0: Or did Adele set fire to Lorraine?
3: Set fire to the rain.
0: Yeah, Lorraine is in there. Caleb's got Lucas Graham, 7 years, original line, only see my goals.
4: I only see my goals.
0: Or does he only see mangoes?
4: I only see mangoes. I only see mangoes.
0: Yes, Caleb, what up?
5: Instant Hall of Famer.
0: Rebecca Fernandez has Cyndi Lauper, Girls Just Want to Have Fun. Oh, Mama Dear, We're Not the Fortunate Ones. Or is it, Oh Mama Dear, We're Not the Four-Chinned Ones?
6: Oh, Mama Dear, We're Not the Four-Chinned Ones.
0: Oh, that's right. Yes, Four-Chinned Ones?
6: Oh, Mama Dear, We're Not the Four-Chinned Ones.
0: Very good, well done. Emma McKenzie's been listening to System of a Down. Mm. She's been listening to Vicinity of Obscenity. Terracotta Pie, Terracotta Pie.
7: Terracotta Pie, hey, Terracotta Pie, hey, Terracotta Pie, hey, Terracotta Pie.
0: Has Derek got a bike? Derek got a bike. You know the rest.
7: Terracotta Pie, hey, Terracotta Pie, hey, Terracotta Pie, hey, Terracotta Pie. 100%
0: Derek has a new bike.
5: Instant Hall of Famer.
0: Laura's Tame Impala and Borderline. Gone a little too far. Gone a little far, this time for something. As always, I just want to just a disclaimer here. What I'm about to say, I'm merely the messenger, okay? Or is it, Laura's mishearing it, gone and did a fart. Gone and lit a fart, this time with something. Thunder.
8: Do you come from a land down under? Mm. Where women blow and men thunder?
0: Or is it where women throw and men chunder?
8: Do you come from a land down under? Where women blow and men thunder?
0: Yeah. Emmett. Hell of a name. What's love got to do with it? Tina Turner, you must understand, though the touch of your hands makes my pulse react.
9: You must understand, though the touch of your hand makes my pulse react.
0: Said earlier, I'm merely the messenger. Emma is hearing it, as you must understand, though the touch of your hand makes my balls react.
10: Tennis balls.
0: Exactly.
10: Soccer
0: balls. I mean, Emmett's not wrong.
10: Those tennis balls.
0: They're reacting.
9: You must.

0: Christian O'Connell Show. Now, Intern Pete, how was your weekend, mate?
1: Oh, so good. My three-word weekend is too many events. I locked in way too much for the weekend. It was really, really more, but I'm going to get a really big one in Melbourne this week. So I went sort of all around Sydney, just trying to get the legs warmed up and make sure that I'm mentally ready.
0: 20K is a warm-up for you.
1: Yeah, basically. And also some special shout-outs. I went to a Real Housewives of whatever, Hey You, the streaming services event on the weekend. Mm-hmm. You have some mega fans who are mega fans of Real Housewives as well, by the way, Christian.
0: Wow.
1: Hey, Pete, heard you working on Christian. Massive fan, made the switch. And I almost ended up in a bit of a meet and greet at one stage myself where people were taking photos with me because they're fans of you, which is great.
0: Rhea, what was your weekend? I know you're going to see The Odyssey. I've got my tickets finally to go and see it this week. I cannot wait. Does it live up to the hype?
2: Mate, it is phenomenal.
0: I've never read reviews like it.
2: It's incredible. I held my breath pretty much, it felt like, for the whole movie.
0: What is it that's so impactful? It's just that the epic kind of scale of it.
2: Yeah, you've never seen, you know, Greek mythology or anything like that, you know, imagined in such a beautiful, epic way. And the story is incredible. The acting is unbelievable. You can't believe that humans made it. It's so good.
0: Yeah, isn't it so reassuring? Sometimes when you see something that's so good, it kind of humbles you.
2: It really
0: does. We don't get enough art like that these days. So many of the big cinema movies now they're franchise movies.
2: Yeah. Completely still.
0: Just still sitting in it, just feeling it.
2: Trying to take it in. And even when people are walking out, it's like everyone was in a daze because you couldn't believe what you'd just witnessed. It is amazing.
0: And a movie you need to go and see at the cinema.
2: Yeah.
0: Doesn't sound it's going to be the same in your front room.
2: No. Christopher Nolan would be very upset if you watched it on your Apple Watch or on a plane. He would be
0: on your iPhone. Really getting the full auteur experience. So what would you say? Out of 10, what are you giving it?
2: 30 out of 10. It is not just the best movie of the year. I think it might be the best movie of the decade. It is.
1: Wow.
2: It's very loud. I will warn you that it is the loudest movie I've ever experienced in my life. And we watched it at 10 a.m. in the morning.
3: Oh, wow.
0: They're doing 10 a.m. showings.
2: Yeah, because they've got to get through them all. They're doing like four a day, I think. But I kind of almost wanted to tell them, like, turn it down a bit. Like, it is
3: because it goes
2: so
3: for 3 hours, doesn't it?
2: It's yeah, well, it
3: one.
2: Is an odyssey. And, yeah.

0: That's what I realized. It's literally an odyssey. It's called the Odyssey.
1: But does
0: it,
1: you know, some movies that are long don't feel like
2: right, if they're good enough.
1: And quite a few friends of mine have seen it. It doesn't feel like 3 hours.
0: It feels like 2 hours.
1: You're on the proper journey with it. It's just unbelievable. You can't stop thinking about it afterwards.
0: Yeah, I've just been consuming every podcast, every YouTube review, everything I could possibly read. I saw that the Odyssey, three versions of the Odyssey, like the original, the top three highest-selling books on Amazon at the
1: moment. Isn't that amazing?
0: Incredible.
1: Yeah. My three-word weekend is daughter's graduation day. Our eldest daughter, Ruby, graduated on Friday. It was incredible. Mm-hmm. You'll have this in years to come, Patsy. It's such a...
2: You all look so
1: Oh, my
2: proud.
1: God. It was an amazing day. It was just fantastic. Do you remember yours? Do you remember much of it?
0: Yes, I remember it was long. I remember it being very long.
1: Oh, and also, I'm mercifully now out of those long kind of events, you know, where you sit there and there's kids you don't know and don't care about. Yeah, it was 2 hours.
2: Wow.
0: Yeah, oh my Lord.
1: I got the feeling a lot of them were, it was too big for them to take in.
0: Yeah.
1: Because
0: you're
1: now real close.
0: Yeah.
1: To having to get out there in the adult world.
0: Yes. You got to get a job.
1: You can't keep running. You can't keep studying. This road's going to run out at some point. Real world's coming for you. And it's a long time to be working.
0: And there's a big Hex Titanic iceberg coming straight
2: forward.
1: It really is. But yeah, we had an amazing day. The weather was beautiful. Yeah. She looked gorgeous. She did the cap and the gown. You're not meant to throw them in the air anymore.
0: You're kidding.
1: No, health and safety.
2: Oh, fuck please.
1: And get this as well. There were all sort of email beforehand, no political statements up there as well.
2: Oh, wow. Okay.
1: Yeah. So yeah, it was amazing. It was absolutely incredible. And then we went to some of her friends came afterwards, and we went to the pub. And then we had a lovely dinner. It was just a magical day.
2: I was looking at Ruby's photo. She looked gorgeous, by the way, and it's just a beautiful young woman with the whole world ahead of her. And it's like, how did that happen? Yeah. She was just a little girl the other day.
1: Yeah, it was crazy. It was a really magical day.
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0: Christian O'Connell's show. Right now, I want to talk about surprises. Producer Caitlin, I actually managed to pull off a brilliant surprise at the weekend.
1: Yes. So my wife, it's her birthday very, very soon. And when we got together 10 years ago, we talked about having birthday gifts of a lifetime. I got mine when I was 30, which was a Louis Vuitton bag. I was very, very lucky. And it's just a gift that you would never get, you would never assume you would get in your whole lifetime. And so we always promised to do that. This one has taken me 10 years.
0: So relatable, isn't it, at Louis Vuitton? You know, perhaps you must have five.
1: We've been together for a very long time, so we know.
0: Like, and also, no kids. I'm probably wearing Louis Vuitton shoes now. I got those two kids.
1: This gift has taken me 10 years to get. And on Saturday, I revealed to my wife that I am taking her on a trip to Japan for 2 weeks, fully organised, nothing for her
2: amazing.
1: To worry about.
2: I love it.
0: You guys are having an amazing time.
1: It'll be incredible. But on Friday night, my mother, who knows about this surprise and knew that I was telling her this weekend.
0: You don't tell mothers.
1: Sent a text to our family group and said, when do you guys go to Japan?
0: Oh no. What a mum. Yeah, thanks, mum.
1: My blood ran cold. Like, I have never been in such fear. And I was sitting next to Zem on the couch and she was like, what? What's she talking about? And I was like, oh, I don't know. She's a cooker. And then my brother.
0: That's nice, isn't it?
1: My brother swooped in at the last minute and said, oh, we aren't going until December.

0: Well done, Ryan.
1: That is very good. All right, so I want to hear about stories of it takes a lot of effort to pull off a surprise. Because at any moment, I bet we hear about surprises who got rumbled. What happened to you at the weekend?
2: Oh, mine was a few years ago, actually. It was the first time Will, my partner, is our first year, and he organized a surprise dinner for me for my birthday. Very, very sweet. It was just coming out of COVID, so you can only have about 12 people. In the time, in the last 24 hours, so I had a few of my friends come down with COVID, a few of them got stuck in Canberra, and some of them were running late. And we were on our way to dinner that I thought was just me and Will. And I could tell immediately something was up because there's a lot of checking the phone. He suddenly looked very nervous. I walk into the restaurant and the scene that greets me there for my big surprise party is Caitlin, our very own Caitlin, on her phone with her back turned.
1: Oh, no.
2: And I walk in, I see Will's face drop.
1: It's not the big dun, dun, dun.
2: And Caitlin goes, oh. A surprise. I just saw you 2 hours ago. What's the surprise? And there's like 8 empty seats and none of them could show. So it was just
0: climax.
2: It was just me, Will, Caitlin, and one other friend.
1: Oh, no, one rando.
2: One rando.
1: Oh, and you merge in the streams. Yeah. You got a work mate, an old mate.
2: It was the saddest surprise party, I think, in human history. It was.
1: Right. All right. We're talking about surprises, and Simone's on the line.
3: Hi, Christian. How are you?
1: I'm good. Have you had a lovely weekend? Welcome to the show.
3: Thank you. You too.
1: Now, what is the story?
3: My partner loves wedge-tail eagles, and I thought I would surprise him with a massive print.
1: Beautiful.
3: And I showed him, opened it up. I got the wrong eagle. I'd actually bought him an American bald eagle. I could tell from his face it was wrong.
1: I started bawling. Bloody ate those
3: ones. I started
1: ones.
3: Bawling. He had to console me.
1: You start crying.
3: I started crying.
1: Because you went to all that effort. You just wanted to have that big reveal. It's the wrong
3: That's
1: bird.
3: That's correct.
1: So where had you got this wrong eagled picture from?
3: I ordered it online and I actually Googled wedge-tail eagles. So I'm not I don't know much about birds, obviously. And so because I Googled wedge-tail eagles, I thought that was the wedge-tail eagle. No. And the print took up half the size of the wall.
1: So now it's
3: in the box. It's back in the box in the garage.
0: Oh.
1: Listen, Simone, I tell you what, why don't we give it away on the show?
3: Okay, I'll bring it in. It's all
1: please.
3: Yours.
1: Yeah.
3: You guys can have it.
1: Yes.
3: It's huge.
1: Yeah, no, please.
3: Large.
1: We give that away. Someone must love that bird. Please. Oh, Simone, very, very funny story. I'm going to give you a $250 Chemist Warehouse voucher. Really great story. No, it has paid off. Brilliant stuff. Thanks, Simone. Thanks for your call.
3: Thank you so much, Christian.
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0: Christian O'Connell Show. Put a celebrity in a TV show as a time waste today. We're asking to put a celebrity into a TV show. Downton Abbey Chatfield. Oh. One for the kids.
1: God plus.
0: How I Met Your Mother, Teresa.
1: The gold?
0: Such a celebrity.

0: Master Jeff Goldblum.
1: Phil
0: not Bob. Master Chef, Master Jeff. And Kath and Kim Kardashian.
1: That's gold.
0: All right, Rio, what have you got? Put a celebrity in a TV show.
1: Buffy the Vampire Seer. Buffy the Vampire Seer.
0: Very good. Gold. Yeah.
1: CSI.
0: Are there many more of these seers?
1: CSI. From Gangnam Style.
0: No.
1: Psy.
0: No.
1: Oh, wrong. CSI.
0: No, no, nothing. Is that silence? Bad thing.
1: See a silence. Jeff Bridgerton.
0: Oh, that's much better. That's gold.
1: And Tony Abbott Elementary.
0: Also gold. I was trying to think of a Kevin Rudd one. I don't know why. Don't bother. You don't have to. All right, put a celebrity in a TV show. Rio, are you ready to mark?
2: I am.
0: Good to hear.
3: Did you have a lobotomy in that song, did you?
0: Wow,
3: no, it just sounds like they've dragged your brain out through your ear.
1: Oh, that's all. Okay. Oh, I better pep up.
0: Burn.
2: Let's do it, Christian.
0: Post Malone and away.
1: Yeah, silver.
0: Gary Lyoness.
1: Gold.
0: Daniel Days of Our Lives Lewis.
1: Silver.
0: Dua Quantum Leaper.
1: Gold.
0: Well done, Joshua. Alan Border Patrol.
1: Gold.

0: What up, Pete?
1: Norris.
2: I dream of Pauline Hanson.
1: I guess Silver.
3: Listen, no politics. We're just
1: no politics. That's why it's Silver. It's right in the middle. It is, yeah. It's not to the right.
2: Fifi Gogglebox.
1: I think
2: we did say celebrities. Saved by the Kristen Bell.
1: Silver.
2: No, you didn't have a lobotomy or something.
1: Sorry, it's just my breath was taken away from me.
2: You already had your brain pulled out, apparently. Good about.
1: My goodness gracious.
2: Ringo Star Trek.
1: Silver.
2: Eric Banner's in pajamas.
1: Gold.
2: Tracy, that's great. The Adam West Wing.
1: Silver plus.
2: The Stevie Wonder years.
1: Gold.
2: Malcolm Turnbull in the middle.
1: Gold.
2: Who's that? Listener Paul, well done. King Charles and Charles.
1: Silver.
2: Better Call Stallone.
1: Silver.
2: Jude Law and Order.
1: Gold.
2: Oh, that needs to be a TV show. Jude Law and Order. Everyone loves Baywatch. What about Marvin Gaye Watch?
1: That is gold too.
2: Lee, that's very good. Eddie Vedder Homes and Gardens.
1: Gold plus. Wow.
2: He should do a TV show where he's just going around.
0: In
2: the other
0: garden.
2: Rock stars' gardens called Eddie Vedder Homes and Gardens. What about Benny Hill's 90210?
1: Gold.
2: These are genius. How I Met Danny Glover.
1: Silver plus.
2: Pay Schoolio.
1: Gold.
2: Juanita, that's very good. Not David Bowie, David Bluey.
1: Gold.
2: This is great. Rex Hunt and the City.
1: Silver plus.
2: Nate, well done. These are brilliant. Absolutely brilliant. Rio, the winner today, though, is...
1: Vedder Homes and Gardens.
2: Yes, it has to be. Well done. That's the Christian O'Connell Show for today. We are back tomorrow. 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
1: Good evening. Welcome to the 80s at 8. Shane Bryan with you. Coming up tonight, we take a look at the iconic movie Flashdance.

Yeah, remember that scene, the sweatshirt? It became pretty iconic. Find out how it all came about. But first, let's get underway with Dire Straits and a song that was not intended to be on the Brothers in Arms album at all. In fact, it was earmarked as a B-side until manager Ed Bicknell convinced Mark Knopfler to include it on the album. This is Walk of Life. You're on the 80s at 8.

You're on the 80s at 8, Shane Bryan with you and Arthur's theme, The Best That You Can Do from Christopher Cross, the song that was written for the 1981 film Arthur starring Dudley Moore, and it did something pretty rare. It won the Oscar for the Best Original Song and went all the way to number one in America. Christopher Cross was already on a hot streak after Sailing and Ride Like the Wind, but Arthur's theme became one of the signature ballads of the early 80s. Now, from the bright lights of New York and the Hollywood soundtracks, we're heading somewhere a little bit different. In 1986, Midnight Oil released a song inspired by their travels through Central Australia and their growing awareness of Indigenous land rights issues. It became one of the standout tracks from Diesel and Dust and remains one of the band's most powerful statements. This is Midnight Oil and The Dead Heart on the 80s at 8.

0: Maniac from Michael Sembello on the 80s at 8. Shane Bryan with you. And if ever there was a song that instantly transported you back to one movie, that would be Flashdance.
1: Where are they now? The 80s stars you couldn't escape. But what happened next? From chart toppers to cult legends, let's find out where they are now.
0: Released in 1983, Flashdance became one of the surprise blockbuster hits of the decade. Now, despite mixed reviews from critics, audiences loved the story of Alex Owen. She was a young Pittsburgh steelworker who dreamt of becoming a professional dancer. Now, the film went on to gross over 2

0: launched a fashion trend. Jennifer Beal, who played Alex Owens, appeared on Jimmy Fallon to talk about how that actually came about.
1: This was actually based on your actual sweatshirt, right?
2: It was an accident. It was based on a fashion accident. Yeah. I had my favorite sweatshirt in high school, and I put it in the dryer for too long at a really high heat, so the neck part shrunk, and I couldn't get my head through it. So I just cut out the hole, and I wore it to a wardrobe fitting for Flashdance, and Adrian Lyne, the director, really loved it, and Michael Kaplan, the costume designer, loved it. So he just made a much better version of it for the film.
1: And then it became totally iconic. You're like, yeah, that's fine. Do you have this sweatshirt still?
2: Yeah, it's in storage somewhere.
1: Yeah, good. I love that. Yeah.
2: And also that red band jacket thing.
1: Oh, really?
2: Yeah, I have that somewhere.
1: Then the soundtrack. Then it was everything. I mean, it was part of everyone's life. You're like, oh, this is actually bigger than I could even imagine.
2: Yeah, it was like this weird meta experience when you're walking down the street and you see everybody in the cutoff sweatshirts.
1: Yeah.
2: It was an interesting moment.
1: Why do you think it was so popular with everyone?
2: I think because it was really aspirational and it really encouraged people to go after their dreams.
1: Yeah.
2: I mean, I got letters from like lawyers who decided to quit their jobs so they could go and become this other thing that they had always dreamt of. And
1: so it was like, really just follow your dreams and work hard.
2: Yeah.
1: Yeah, it just makes you feel good when you watch it.
0: And of course, the soundtrack. It was just as big as Flashdance, the movie. Flashdance, What a Feeling by Irene Cara topped the charts around the world. It won the Academy Award for the Best Original Song. Maniac gave Michael Cimbello a number one hit. The soundtrack eventually sold millions of copies and became one of the defining albums of the decade. Now, as for the cast, well, Jennifer Beals became a global superstar overnight as Alex Owens. Later found success in films and television, including The L Word. Leading man Michael Nuri continued a long career across film, television and stage productions and has appeared recently in Yellowstone. More than 40 years later, Flashdance remains a perfect snapshot of 80s pop culture. Big dreams, big music, big hair, and plenty of leg warmers. Coming up after the break, Annie Lennox and Al Green put a little love in our hearts on the 80s at 8.
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Jonesy and Amanda for the drive home. And the feel-good workday for better music and more of it right across the day. This is Zinc 96.

Stop Your Fussing, Tony Childs. You're on the 80s at 8. Then that song became her biggest hit in Australia. It reached the national top 10 in 1988 and came from her debut album, Union, which also featured Stop Your Fussing and Zimbabwe, and helped establish the Californian-born singer as a major star on Australian radio. Coming up after the break, one of the most unusual songs in Cold Chisel's catalogue. The song that breaks a lot of the usual songwriting rules, with the chorus appearing at the beginning and the end. We're talking about When the War is Over.

0: 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When the War Is Over, Cold Chisel coming up next on the 80s at 8.
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0: It was the Man of Colours era. Ice House had Crazy in the charts. Was that the number one song, or was it Kylie Minogue? We'll take a look at the Aussie charts, the UK and the US charts, and find out who was touring around Australia in August 1987. 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Thanks for keeping me company. 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

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But how much do we really know about what it's doing to our bodies? I'm Dr. Jody Moller, and I research vaping and its effects on the human body. 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And what don't we know yet? 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
20: Well, hello there, Amanda.
21: Hi, how are you?
20: I'm very well. How are you?
21: I'm well, thank you. I'm in full voice.
20: Yep.
21: I went to the party after the Logies last night, but I didn't stay too long because my feet hurt.
20: I had you on Live 360 just seeing if you were okay.
21: I was, and the music was so loud at the after party. I said, I won't have a voice for
20: what was the music at the after party?
21: It was dance music.
20: What sort? Was it Peking Duck stuff?
21: No, it wasn't. They performed during the show.
20: Yep.
21: No, it wasn't. It was nightclubby music. And it would have been great if you felt like having a big dance, but if you wanted to just chat, it was really hard.
20: But you were feeling a bit... How did you feel?
21: Well, I had duties to do, as I can now say. I introduced Andrew for his... Andrew Denton for his Logies Hall of Fame.
20: Extraordinary. And I yelled at the TV while you were doing it because it was so good. And I said, that is the reason she was nominated for Best Presenter.
21: Aww.
20: Don't you see it, you fools?
21: Oh, aren't you sweet?
20: Because you and he reminded me of how great TV was. There was an era when Andrew Denton, you worship at the table of Andrew Denton.
21: And yet, as he said in his speech, and what I was going to say was that was late in the night, so I had to keep myself nice all night. But as he said in his speech, you know, his words for the industry are, it's okay to step aside and nurture others, be generous, let other people have a go. So we'll play some of his stuff later.
20: Sure.
21: I know, as he said, that he's happy to have moved through the phase of being the enfant terrible. Remember all that?
20: Enfant terrible.
21: Wow.
20: Terrible.
21: What a terrible infant.
20: Yeah.
21: And he's you know, now it's other people's turn to take up the mantle.
20: That's great. And, like, still in our mind, Ryan and I...
21: Thank you.
20: We think that about you, sweet Peach.
21: I knew Robert Irwin... It's very loud in my little delicate ears. I knew that Robert Irwin would win a Best Presenter.
20: Yep.
21: But I was hoping the living room... the living room. I was hoping the piano might have won. But
20: tipping point. But you've got two machines. You've got a piano and then you've got the tipping point machine.
21: If only you'd hosted that thing, it wouldn't have won. But a lot of people, can I just say this?
20: Out of all the shows, I was never offered Tipping Point.
21: But that's one you always said, what an easy gig.
20: I just remember saying years ago when I saw it on TV, I said, that is the sweetest gig in the world. If that comes up, I said to my agent, he's just getting a bot bust up there, I said, get me Tipping

0: And,
1: but you've never watched it ever?
0: No. I don't understand how it works.
1: That's maybe why.
0: I see it in the afternoons when we're on the radio and I go, oh, okay.
1: A lot of people ask me about the suit I was wearing last night. So can I just very give nice. Some details? It's from, there's an English designer. Her name is Nadine Marabi.
0: Yeah.
1: And so I buy the suits and then when they come here, I have them tailored by Soraya Tailoring.
0: Oh, okay.
1: And there's a Rabi owns Soraya Tailoring. And he is a genius. And that's why the suit fitted.
0: I noticed the jewels that you had as well.
1: I had some very expensive jewels.
0: How much were they?
1: That my own, about $40,000.
0: Where are they now?
1: No, I do know where they are. They're very safe and sound and being returned as we speak.
0: Because I'm pretty sure I saw producer Meg with them.
1: No,
0: you might as well just throw them out into the street.
1: Actually, I should give her a shout out. Her name was Cassandra Mamone.
0: Cassandra Mamone.
1: It sounds like I'm making that up, but I'm not. They'd be most beautiful jewelry.
0: And where does she wear it? Michael Hill?
1: No. Well, Michael Hill jewelry is lovely.
0: Yes.
1: I'm wearing a ring from Michael Hill now that my family bought me.
0: Nice
1: but no,
0: coverage there.
1: Thank you. No, Cassandra Mamone makes beautiful diamond work.
0: So we went from winners, but I feel that this is the apt song. A robbery.
1: Because I'm stealing the jewels.
0: Oh, yeah. Producer Meg, straight down to cash converters. She's been eyeing a surf ski for some time. Okay, well, look, we'll get you through this.
1: We will. We'll play some bits from the Logies last night. Yep. But Robert did a fantastic job as host.
0: He did very well.
1: I think the whole room loved him last night, so we'll talk about that.
0: Got a lot of conversation about Friday Feels on Friday, the Hoodoo Gurus, how good was What's My Scene. We might have a bit of that for you again. Instagram makes its return, and we can't do anything until we do the Fast Five. It's Jonesy and Amanda driving you home for Jam Nation.

0: of August. Let's get into it.
1: How fast can this thing go?
2: Faster than the speed of light.
3: Jonesy and Amanda.
2: Fast Five.
0: As my disappointment leaves that you were robbed last night.
4: I'm quite okay with it. So on my behalf, you don't need to be upset.
0: A 22-year-old.
4: That's okay.
0: Stole your Logie butt.
4: He didn't steal it. Rob
0: you know, I was doing some research.
4: It's okay, I'm
0: Rob Irwin has 9 million followers on Instagram. And you have a lot, but certainly not 9 million.
4: And that's your research.
0: Yeah, if 10% of people just voted for him, he would have won. But then he didn't win the gold Logie, did he?
4: So, I don't think people from overseas can vote. A lot of his followers would be American.
0: But they can buy property here, but they can't vote? Come on.
4: In the Logies.
0: What's going on?
4: Makes me so angry.
0: Makes me so angry.
4: I have no beef. Let me just say that. I have
0: no
4: beef.
0: I have beef.
4: I had a great night, and I have no beef that the piano didn't
0: win. You know what I hate? Injustice.
4: Look, this is the Logies, Brendan.
0: That's a great injustice.
4: It's okay.
0: I want an inquiry.
4: It's okay.
0: I want ICAC. Come on, let's have an iQuack.
4: An iQuack.
0: We have the Fast Five. Five questions. Can you go all the way and answer all five questions correctly? Sam is in Oran Park.
4: Hi, Sam.
5: G'day, Amanda Jansey. Can I just send a happy 60th birthday to a mate of mine?
4: Yeah, of course you can.
5: Yeah, Mr. Moazilla, we call him.
0: Mr.
4: Moazilla. All right. What's he doing for his 60th?
5: Mowers. He loves lawn mowers. He's nicknamed Moazilla.
0: Does he love them as he restores them and has a collection, or is it his business?
5: He's got a collection of about 20, I believe.
4: Is his real name Victor?
5: Yeah, Victor, all of them. He's got Honda, yeah.
4: Well, happy birthday, Mr. Lawnmower Man.
0: Moazilla. What's the oldest mower he's got, do you know?
4: Oh, come on.
0: Come on, this is great.
5: It's a 1950 Victor.
0: Oh,
5: the,
0: nice.
5: The old
0: tow cutter. Yeah. When I used to work for a living, I used to deliver Briggs & Stratton, the bases for the lawnmowers. I used to, make them in the foundry, the aluminium smelter. And then,
4: I know you did.
0: And then I went on to the bandsaw to chop the bits off it, and then I end up delivering them.
4: Delivering them to people's homes?
0: The manufacturers of Briggs & Stratton. I don't know if Briggs & Stratton exist anymore. Maybe you could ask Mr. Moazilla, Sam.
5: Yeah, they do. He talks about them all the time.
0: Does he really?
4: And now Jonesy
0: and I
4: too.
0: Made a
4: Thank
0: custom.
4: You, Sam.
0: I'll just say this: I made a custom mower for myself, and I painted it black, and I put flames down the side like it was a hot rod.
4: Hmm. And did you use it more often because of that?
0: No, I got a mower guy.
4: Okay. Because your wife preferred it. Sam, here's question number one: who won the Gold Logie for the most popular presenter? Who won the Gold Logie for the most popular personality on Australian television? Okay.
5: Sam Pang.
0: Hasn't Sam Pang come along?
4: I actually thought Robert was going to win that. I'm thrilled for Sam. I'd have been thrilled for Robert as well.
0: Like, it was only not long ago that people didn't even know who Sam Pang was. Remember when we asked that in one of our questions? Greg's in Blacktown.
4: Greg, do you know who's going to be hosting the Logies?
6: Sam Pack.
0: He's come so since the days of the Sam Pack.
4: Let's play the not-so-secret sound. Duh. Okay, Sam, what is this sound?
5: Is it ice?
0: No,
4: it's not ice.
0: Well, there we have it. Question number two of the Fast Five. Can we just hear that again, please, Ryan? What is that sound? It's Jonesy and Amanda driving you home for Jam Nation.

0: hello there. It's Jonesy and Amanda across Australia driving you home this Monday, the 17th of August.
1: How fast can this thing go?
2: Faster than the speed of light.
3: Jonesy and Amanda's
2: Fast Five.
0: Fast Five.
4: Fast Five. While we've got all those sound effects going, let's get to the not-so-secret sound.
0: Duh. Amanda's got a little bit of a hangover.
4: No, I don't. I promise you.
0: Really?
4: I don't. Well, I had, as I was saying, I had to introduce Andrew's Hall of Fame event.
0: That's a big deal.
4: That was at about 11 o'clock or something, I think, wasn't it? So I knew I had things to do. So I had one glass of wine all night. And then after that, I tried to have a few and I just didn't feel like it. My feet hurt.
0: Well, you're disappointed.
4: No, see, you're more disappointed than I was.
0: I am.
4: You are allowed to be disappointed, but just know that I'm not. For the piano, for a first year new show to be nominated for Andrew Lamb as Best New Talent, for me for Best Presenter, for the show for Best Entertainment Show, to be nominated in three categories is a big deal. And it would have been lovely to win, but I'm actually okay. So you've got to let it go too.
0: Well, I don't think Madeline of Green Point has let it go. She's outraged.
4: Let it go, Madeline. Let it go.
5: Hello.
4: Hello. How are you?
5: We're good, thank you. How are you?
4: We're very well. Have a listen to this, Madeline.
0: Maybe Madeline's not as outraged as I thought.
4: What's that secret sound?
5: We think it sounds like bubbles. Would it be champagne?
4: Yes, it is.
0: Yes.
4: Someone pouring champagne.
0: I was quaffing the champagne yesterday.
4: Were you?
0: I had a few beers, you know, because I've had, you know, if by champagne you mean Tui's new. Yeah. I had a few of those watching you.
4: Yeah.
0: And then my brother rang just as you were about to get your gong.
4: I didn't get a gong.
0: No, just when your category came up.
4: Oh, okay.
0: And so I swore at him.
4: Well, you just don't answer.
0: No, because it rang and you know, we're dealing with stuff with Mum.
4: Oh, I see.
0: Rang.
4: Yeah.
0: And then I swore at him. And then when you didn't win, I swore again. Mm.
4: So that Thank was you. Good. I appreciate there. You swearing on my behalf, but you don't need to. We're going to be okay. You'd have sworn either way.
0: Who, this is question three, Madeline, who did Amanda induct into the Logies Hall of Fame last night?
5: Andrew Denton.
0: Yeah.
4: Andrew Denton.
0: Didn't she do a great job?
4: Well, thank you. Well, I mean, we'll talk about this further as well, but what a thing for the two of us who've known each other since I was 17. Well, on stage, we both looked at each other and said, isn't this weird?
0: Yep.
4: Question four. What could be the name of an animal and also a hair product? Sorry, Madeline.
0: Kim's a nary one.
4: Hello, Kim.
6: Hi, how are you going?
0: I know you're beside yourself with rage, Kim.
4: This is humiliating, Brendan. Can you let it go? I'm okay. Kim, I'm okay. Jonesy, I'm okay.
0: I was going to call in sick today. I wasn't going to come in.
4: Okay.
0: I was going to say, I'm not coming in.
4: Okay. It's all too much for you.
0: Justice in the world.
4: Kim, question number four. What can be the name of an animal and also a hair product?
6: Moose.
0: The Australian men's cricket team recently suffered a historic test match defeat against which country, Kim?
4: It was on Australian soil and everything.
0: Yeah, what the hell?
6: Sri Lanka?
4: No, it wasn't Sri Lanka.
0: Naomi's in Cambridge Park.
4: Hello, Naomi.
7: Hello.
4: Hello, who did the Australian men's cricket team suffer a historic test match defeat to, from, against which country?
7: Bangladesh.
4: It was Bangladesh. The first time Bangladesh has ever defeated Australia in a test match on Australian soil.
0: Really?
4: We often start the summer very poorly.
0: Bangladesh very good at cricket.
4: Yeah, well, they're very good at cricket.
0: I know.
4: Yeah, they are good at cricket. But they haven't beaten us on our turf before.
0: Yep.
4: But we often start, I think, summer badly and then remember how we play everybody.
0: We're at that time of year. The footy season's winding down. The cricket season's coming in.
4: Yeah, yeah.
0: Congratulations to you, Naomi. You have won the Jam Pack, an unlimited 12-month Amaysim plan. 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
7: Oh, thank you.
0: I know you're beside yourself with rage, Naomi, but please, I hope this soothes you.
4: Brendan, you're just razzing me now.
0: No, I'm not. Naomi, are you soothed?
7: Absolutely soothed.
0: Good, because you sounded outraged.
4: Oh.
0: And Australia is outraged.
4: Oh, come on.
0: We have good right to.
4: Oh, come on. Well, lots of things come up on the show. We had such a huge response to the Hoodoo Gurus in our Friday Field Sessions on Friday. We might replay some of them.
0: Well, we should do that. Henry Bretz is going to be joining us. You might have seen Henry Bretz popped up into my algorithm with his uncanny impression of Carl Stefanovic.
8: I've got this beast inside me that is just urging to come out and speak my mind. All right, let's do this.
4: We are huge fans
0: of his. It's worth having a look at.
4: We're going to have a chat with him.
0: It's Jonesy and Amanda driving you home for Jam Nation.

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1: We are huge fans of his.
2: It's worth having a look at.
1: Yeah, we're going to chat with him.
2: It's Jonesy and Amanda driving you home for Jam Nation.
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0: Lost the prize, but not killing the vibe. That's my motto now as we move forward into the next era.
1: Okay. What's lost the prize, but not what was it?
0: But the vibe, because Powderfinger, my happiness.
1: Oh, you know, well, the Logies last night. Thank you. And look, can I say to everybody who voted, and thank you, Brendan, for all your support. It does not go. I know we make a

0: Anyway, thank you for
1: maybe
0: your support.
1: Maybe it's good that you didn't want, because I would have got ugly.
0: Imagine the outrage today. But I thought Robert Irwin did a brilliant job hosting. He was all energy. He was all enthusiasm. He was there was no cynicism, and the room loved him. They absolutely loved him. He came on. If someone had, if you hadn't known he'd been on the American Dancing with the Stars, you would have thought you back in the 1980s with the gold with the Logies opener, wouldn't you? Because it was all that showbiz dancing, which was just brilliant.
1: But it was very well choreographed.
0: Oh, it was perfect.
1: Like, I know there was many train wrecks with Don Lovin and Daryl Summers and Kerry.
0: It was so good. And then we heard Robert tell jokes.
2: We're about to get going, but before we do, just a quick little bit of housekeeping. Unfortunately, Karl Stefanovic didn't RSVP tonight, which means we didn't have to hire quite as many bartenders, but we've kept him a spare seat. Just in case, it's over there to the right, the far right.
0: It was good. He delivered his jokes really well. There was another one.
2: Apparently, I hear that Channel 10 is also developing a reboot of Hughesy, We Have a Problem. And I think it's called, no, seriously, Hughesy, We Have a Problem.
0: Robert was just great, I thought. He was terrific. What about, did you see the bit, Brenda, when he brought all the snakes out?
1: Yes.
0: And I'm sitting next to Luke McGregor, who we'd had on the show last week. Luke is a nervy kind of a guy, and there he is with his giant python around his neck.
3: Let's go for the Robert. Big one. Here we go. This is where things really up the ante. This. This is an olive python. This is a fully grown olive python. Have a go at the size of this bloke. He's actually wrapping around my leg here.
0: But the thing that I was so, what I really noticed with Robert, he had a camera in his face. So he's hosting the Logies, you know, he's doing all of that. But at the same time, when the camera angles changed, he said to us, don't worry, keep the, you know, you'll be fine. Here's how you handle the snake, blah, blah, blah. So
1: he's a multi-skiller.
0: He cared about us, cared about the snakes. As he went on hosting the Logies.
1: Yeah.
0: So he's the absolute real deal in all those spheres.
1: The in memoriam was, because Johnny Young just passed away last week.
0: It was so.
1: And that was a last minute
0: thing. It was really hard. Lots of people we knew in it. Our beloved Ali Drower. I know. Sam Neill, James Valentine. It was so hard. And on the way in on the red carpet, I was walking in with Andrea Lamb, my colleague from the piano, and it was her first Logies, her first red carpet. So we were holding hands, and I was clenching a hand really tight.
1: Right.
0: And I thought, I can't. She's a concert pianist. Don't let me snap her fingers right now. Because also she had an important job that night, and she played the piano. She was accompanying Katie Noonan and playing Sam Neill's favourite song for the In Memoriam.
4: There's a battle ahead. Many battles lost. But you never see the end of the road while you're travelling with me.

0: so nice.
1: I'd been at a rehearsal on the Friday and saw the package for the In Memoriam, and I thought, I can't watch that on the night. I can't see that twice.
0: No. But what about you?
1: What about me?
0: What about you?
1: And thanking you in my thoughts.
0: I'm still coming to terms with that.
1: And I'm coming to terms with the fact I should have lied about 5 seconds ago when I told you that.
0: You could have said I had a whole page dedicated to Jonesy.
1: I wrote it in my indelible ink. I put it on an eggshell to keep it safe.
0: You don't just come out and say, no, of course you would have thanked me.
1: Of course I would have thanked you, Brendan.
0: You did so well presenting Andrew Denton into the Hall of Fame.
2: 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Please welcome Amanda Keller.
3: I first laid eyes on our soon-to-be Logies Hall of Famer when I was just 17. He was 18. He was on the dance floor at a Bathurst Uni bar night, fueled by God knows how many bourbon and cokes. He was not so much dancing as thrashing about like a madman. We met, we started laughing. Within a week, he'd called me a fishwife, and our lifelong friendship was forged. He was diminutive, he was bespectacled, highly intelligent, and let's be honest, a little bit nerdy. His name was Andrew Denton.
0: Yeah.
3: He has always been the funniest person I know, but also the smartest,
0: you say that about me?
3: The silliest, and sweetest. Oh. His friendship has been such a gift, and to

0: Work alongside him for all these years has been a wonderful bonus. To see him go from dancing like a crazed dervish all those years ago to Australian television groundbreaker has been exhilarating, but hardly surprising. What a privilege it is tonight to see my friend Andrew Denton inducted into the Logies Hall of Fame.
1: That was great. Well done.
2: But wasn't his speech hilarious and brilliant and insightful and moving, all the things?
1: Reminding me of how much I miss Andrew Denton on TV.
3: Just the other day, I was walking down the street and a guy pointed excitedly to me and went, "Andrew Daddo!" And I naturally went, "Hi, Cameron says hi." Now, don't feel sorry for me because I understand the deal. I am a stage 5 celebrity and I'm sure you know the 5 stages of show business. If you don't, I'll take you through them. Who's Andrew Denton? Get me Andrew Denton. Get me someone like Andrew Denton. Get me a young Andrew Denton. Who's Andrew Denton?
1: And that was that.
2: That was that. Another Logie's done and dusted.
1: Team success for you, my friend.
2: And I would have thanked you in my heart, as you know.
1: Of course. Yeah, well, that means that's like getting a praise from your mother.
2: Oh, dear. Well,
1: the Hoodoo Gurus, they blew everyone's socks off Friday Feels on Friday. It's Jonesy and Amanda driving you home for Jam Nation.
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0: Hello there, it's Jonesy and Amanda driving you home this Monday afternoon. On Friday, the Friday Feel Sessions, those things just get better and better, don't they?
1: It's what a treat it is to have musicians who you've heard your whole life come in and perform in front of you and you think, wow, just the energy of it. And watch, they open their mouths and these great sounds come out. I wish I could do that.
0: We had Dave, Brad and Rick from the Hoodoo Gurus. We didn't have Nick, the drummer. I'd love to get a drummer in here, but there's a lot of palaver that happens with the Friday Feel Sessions, as you imagine. Mm. And there's a lot of pressure. It's going around the country. You don't want it to sound dud.
1: And also, it's just in here with us.
0: Yeah. We like to just strip it back.
1: And keep it intimate.
0: Bring the vibe, as I like to say. But the Hoodoo Gurus is out. Went on Friday.

0: Friday, everyone.
1: Jonesy and Amanda driving you home. Friday field session.
2: I love it. It's raw. It's real. It's like you're in a bar.
1: Now we've got to come up with someone else for this Friday. That's the problem. We've got a rod to our back now. And we've got to get better and better.
2: Well, we don't have to. 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
1: We'll work on that. 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
21: Jonesy and Amanda are here.
1: I noticed at this year's Logies there wasn't as much flesh on the red carpet.
2: You noticed, did you?
1: I just noticed there was a lot of coverage this year.
2: Yeah. I know you like to get out the buzzometer.
1: No, I don't get them. What happens is it works out that way.
2: It just happens to work out that way. What about on our show last week? And this is why you weren't invited. I just don't know, but you said this on our program late last week.

0: sitting at a table with an actress, I won't name her.
1: Yeah.
0: But she had a real, like a drippy, one of those drippy tops. You know the tops that need the bosom tape? The tape had given out during entree. So I was sitting next to her. And I didn't know what to look. I didn't want to say anything. I didn't want to say, hey, by the way, your nipples popped out. It's fairly on my, it's almost on my bread roll. It was pretty much a touch. I think I brushed my bread roll.
1: Oh, come on.
0: No, seriously.
1: Come
0: I was there.
1: Touched your bread roll.
0: My bread roll.
1: Come on.
0: It
1: and
0: did.
1: You got gluten issues.
0: It did. It
1: you know, I saw who I did see last night.
0: You know what? That particular actress last night, yeah. Neck to knee. Full on neck to knee.
1: Well, so you spook people.
0: No, there's
1: you
0: no spook.
1: You
0: if
1: spook
0: you're
1: going
0: to wear
1: people.
0: A bosomy top, you've got to expect. To like, be, if I walked around in loose undies, there's a good chance
1: they might land
0: gonna,
1: on your bread roll.
0: Something's
1: in your falafel.
0: Something's going to escape.
1: Yeah. You know, this is. Well, I did see Jules Lund last night.
0: Jules Lund.
1: And we
0: laughed. That's the biggest stitch up in the
1: we
0: world.
1: We laughed about your history together on the red carpet,
0: oh,
1: Brendan.
0: Oh, that's our
2: search is underway for Australia's next top supermodel. Let me tell you, watch out, Jonesy. Get out of the way, mate. You perv.
1: Oh. He's
2: photobombing. What a creep.
1: He remembered the exchange, but he couldn't remember what it was about. And I said that,
0: no,
1: he'd been talking to Jennifer Hawkins on the red carpet. You'd gone up and said, that's my wife.
0: No, because it looked like he was struggling. It looked like he was struggling. And he looked, had this panic look on his face.
1: Oh, didn't know.
0: And I was walking
1: you
0: past.
1: You rubberneck like a big
0: I didn't know. And he made eye contact with me. And then I didn't even know Jennifer was there. You're right.
1: He was carrying around bread rolls all over the place.
0: I could have been at the ladies, but I had bigger fish to fry.
1: And what were they?
0: You know how I've gone, what's one thing you don't go in your mates, like you don't go in a syndicate with your mates?
1: Horse racing. What's it called? Race horses.
0: Pubs.
1: Boats.
0: Yes, and boats. And foolishly, I bought with a bunch of mates of mine an old sea trawler, an old crayfishing boat.
1: Oh.
0: And it doesn't have an engine. So I spent the weekend sourcing a diesel engine for this boat. And I discovered some salubrious hotels in our fair state. And it was just one situation. How do you feel about shared bathrooms?
1: What happened?
0: Well, I'll hook you through.
1: Oh, please do. I'll be here.
0: That's coming up. Henry Brett, he's a very funny guy as well. He's coming up a bit later on the show. JonesyDemander.com.au if you'd like to register for Instagram. It's Jonesy Demander driving you home for Jam Nation.

0: For some reason, I went into syndicate for an old Cray, an ex-Cray fishing boat.
1: And will this end up just being a pleasure cruiser for you?
0: No, no. I don't know what we're doing with it. This particular boat came under my observation. It's one of those boats that could have ended up on this, you know, getting scrapped, which would be terrible because it was made in Tryobunna in Tasmania in 1961. And it's a Huon Pine boat.
1: Beautiful.
0: You've seen pictures of it. It's
1: a beautiful boat. I have.
0: Unfortunately, it's got a problem, as most wooden boats have. It leaks a lot.
1: And you're trying to restore it?
0: Well, we're just trying to stop it from sinking. That was our first order of business.
1: Right.
0: So when I was approached to be a part of the syndicate, I went, you know what? I like the idea of this. I think it's a good boat. You know, and that's the thing with boats. And I've had many boats in my life, and they're probably the biggest pain in the bum in the world to own. I say that without any. And boat owners will go, yeah, you're right. They are. Because, like, really the best day is when you buy it. The second best day is when you sell it. And you usually sell it for much less. But anyway, the fellas that I'm in with, they all work in the business. So that's pretty good.
1: The business of boats.
0: Boats. So we've all got matching sloppy joes, which were bought on Amazon with each of our titles, like Captain, Deck Boss, First Watch.
1: What's yours?
0: Bilge Boy.
1: That's also your grinder profile.
0: Well, I'm the skinniest one that could fit in the bilge.
1: Oh, I see.
0: But I spent a lot of time down there. So our first order of business was to stop this old boat from sinking.
1: Right. And you've done that?
0: The bilge pumps are working.
1: Right.
0: Which is good. Unfortunately, the motor, the old engine, the Gardner diesel that was in there, went underwater and it's all seized. So we pulled that out and we're going to rebuild it, but it's going to cost, I don't know, how long's a piece of string to fix? So then we've started looking for a diesel motor for it.
1: But a second-hand one.
0: Yes, and we've been going everywhere, from as far as from Western Australia to Tasmania to far north Queensland, looking at various motors that would suit this. And I don't know if you know much about diesel engines.
1: Ask me.
0: But there's a lot of old blokes that are selling them, and they'd have no interest. They put it on Facebook, but they have no interest in following up questions. They don't want to measure it. They don't want to send you dimensions. So the one that we did find was in Grafton in New South Wales. So the fella said, let's go for a ride this weekend up to Grafton.
1: But how can you bring it back on your bikes?
0: We go and have a look at it with our tape measures. Okay. So really,
1: trusty tape measures. What a rough gang.
0: And really, the thing about it is, and I love going for big rides on my bike with the fellas. So I thought, well, fair enough. So we took off the long way, went to Armidale, stayed overnight in Armidale, and we got in there. And there was two hotels that had some rooms. One, we're all going to have to share a room.
1: How many of you?
0: There are three of us.
1: Oh, I mean, they're your friends.
0: Well, they're lovely fellas.
1: Girls, you know, often share rooms, but the boys?
0: Yeah, but we're not in our jammies, sleeping top to toe. But also those fellas snore a bit, so, and I probably do as well. So we went to another hotel, and the other hotel had three rooms, and I thought that was pretty cool, but with the shared bathroom thing.
1: So your own toilet?
0: No.
1: Your own shower?
0: No.
1: Your own bed? And a sink.
0: It's like prison.
1: No,
0: you're four walls, wash basin. No, there's not even a wash basin. You've got your room.
1: With a bed in it and that's it.
0: And then you go down the corridor to the shed.
1: With your little toiletry bag.
0: With your little toiletry bag and your thongs and all that sort of stuff. And, you know, I went, you know, I've been institutionalised.
1: What do you mean?
0: Well, I went to boarding school.
1: Oh, please. $40,000 a year boarding school, one of the most exclusive boarding schools. You poor institutionalized man.
0: My late father used to say that could have been my yacht.
1: Yeah. Yes.
0: I could have bought a yacht for that.
1: So what happened?
0: But I saved him so he didn't have to buy a yacht and go through all this. Well, the shared toilet at Armidale, I thought, you know what? There wasn't many people staying there. So it was just the three of us. So it was almost like an ensuite. You know, if
1: the three of you,
0: you had to walk down the corridor, but it wasn't too bad. And I thought, you know, what's the matter? I'm not some princess. I don't really care about those things. And then

0: We got to, I forgot where we went to, Harrington. Have you ever been to Harrington?
1: No.
0: Never been there. What a great spot. Anyway, got there, same sort of situation. So went to bed that night and managed to get up for a wee in the middle of the night, and it was all okay with the shared bathroom situation. Then at 6 o'clock in the morning, I'm cleaning my teeth, ready to ride back home. And I'm thinking, you know what? What's the matter with me with the shared bathroom managers at this moment? This bloke walks out of the toilet, totally stark as morning, pop, into the shower, and then...
1: Pop as in
0: and then
1: like thought, wind,
0: and then like not on purpose, but it was so domestic. And here's me, I could have been looking at certain actresses' areas at the
1: Logies,
0: but this is what I'm got.
1: That's right.
0: He hasn't called me. You and I were living very similar lives.
1: You and I have very different ideals of what we will pull it up with.
0: But I'll just say this. You know, there was a point where we were booking the rooms and I said, I don't want to stay in that. And the fella said, what's the matter with you, princess? Come on, you'll be all right. Would you stay?
1: No, what do you, please, no, no, no, no, no. We should talk about that next, actually, about the lengths that you go to not stay in a place. Or if you go into a place, you say, I can't stay here.
0: I've never done that.
1: No, but I think probably women have.
0: Maybe the tribal drum will beat for this. We'll talk about it next. It's Jonesy and Amanda driving you home for Jam Nation.

0: Hello there, it's Jonesy and Amanda driving you home this Monday afternoon while you were mixing with the glitterati. I was mixing with...
1: The farterati.
0: Well, no, it wasn't that.
1: Well, you said you were cleaning your teeth in a shared bathroom.
0: I was just saying, at that point, I was like, you know, shared bathrooms, not so bad.
1: And then a nude man who you don't know walked out and went, bah.
0: It wasn't a big one. It wasn't like a bad one.
1: Is there a good one?
0: I think that, you know, in the levels.
1: Of strangers popping at you, I don't know.
0: You know, it's one of those, you know, it's one of those things.
1: But it is a guy's thing, I think. And I'm not a...
0: Do you like a shared bathroom in a hotel?
1: I even on a girls' weekend, I like to have my own room. Mm. I know lots of girls like to bunk in and all that. Even I don't like that.
0: We had Rod Stewart on the show and...
1: You offered him a sleepover on your divan.
0: He said, as long as I've got a sink.
1: Well, that's right.
0: That's how simple Rod is.
1: And he's frugal, as we know. Scottish. He's very frugal. Yeah, I don't know. I've got a friend who was travelling through Europe and she is quite particular. This is years ago. And she walked in, she's just with her new husband, walked in. There's a shower stall. This is in Italy. And in the shower was an empty ice cream container just with an old toilet brush in it, a used toilet brush. And she said, I can't stay here.
0: Couldn't stay there.
1: Her husband went, okay, because he couldn't care less. He'd clean his teeth with that thing. He just doesn't care. So they went to another hotel and my friend walked in. And actually, her husband tells this story, as you can imagine.
0: This is what happened to little baby Jesus, you know, Joseph and Mary, when they were traveling around.
1: Ended up staying in a manger.
0: Well, that's why they had to go to the manger, because the inn wasn't full. She was just picky. Come on.
1: The tribal drum should be for this.
0: They're going to write songs about this.
1: I can't stay here because.
0: Yeah. That's all well and good, Pitbull. Basically, who is a giant picky pants?
1: Not a picky pants. Remember, we were at the Radio Awards once.
0: Yeah.
1: And they put us in the wrong hotel. A whole lot of
0: this was in our little Ernie and Bert beds.
1: A whole lot of staff went to the beautiful hotel.
0: Yeah.
1: But they mixed it up and we went to this other terrible one.
0: What they did, they put like Adam, who was Jem Y. Rye before Jem Y. Rye,
1: Langham,
0: having cucumber sandwiches with all the hoi polloi, and we're slumming it at the Formula One
1: and
0: down the road.
1: On my curtains at nose height, there was snow.
0: Oh, don't sew it. And you made me come in and look.
1: Tribal drum is beating for I can't stay here because.
0: It's Jonesy and Amanda driving you home for Jam Nation.
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1: It's Jonesy DeVander driving you home.
0: Hotels. When you go into a hotel, there's always that anticipation. You know, when you book a hotel and you don't know what it's going to be like, it could be good, could be bad.
2: It's interesting that, you know, you assume there'll be a level of cleanliness because that's what you pay for. You want to, even though you're sleeping in a room that other people have slept in for nights and nights and nights and nights.
0: I like when you get the breakfast, you know, and they deliver the breakfast and they've got the little cloche on top.
2: Do you have breakfast in the room?
0: No, just with the idea of the, you know, they lift off the cloche and there's some toast and some eggs.
2: Yes, and I know. As soon as you get in, you check out the toiletries and you go, oh, there's only 8 earbuds. All that
0: I thought you were
2: going
0: to say
2: stuff.
0: The toilet.
2: And do you like it if the toilet has like a Miss America seal on it?
0: Yeah, the Miss America seal. I love that. I've got those at my house.
2: On your toilet?
0: Yeah, because just for there to see that it's sanitized. Miss sanitized.
2: Miss Harpic Flush Matic.
0: She is great.
2: But we've just been talking about a weekend away that you had.
0: Yep. We're in the quest to find a diesel motor for our
2: In the Quest Hotel.
0: Our cray fishing boat. And the people that sell these motors aren't really au fait with communication. I'll give you that. And I've joined many crazy Facebook pages that I don't usually go into. And there's a lot of questions about certain capacities. And then that bloke goes, oh, mate, you're just going to have to come and have a look at it.
2: Next minute, you're staying in a place with a shared bathroom where a stranger comes out in the complete nutty and does a little pop.
0: Yeah. And
2: maybe he's gone home and complained to his family that there's a guy cleaning his teeth watching him as he's in the shower.
0: Handsome guy. Making sure his dental hygiene was good. Anyway, the tribal drummer's beating because you've got a friend that not once but twice has pulled out of hotels.
2: Oh, more than twice, but there's a couple of times. The most memorable was when she's travelling with her husband and she said, we can't stay in this room, it's haunted.
0: Duh.
2: You had to go downstairs and say to someone in Italian, we can't stay here. Woo!
0: I can't stay here because it's all well and good, Pitbull. Anne has joined us.
2: Hello, Anne.
3: Hello. So, I had a scholarship to Germany, a student scholarship, right? And the accommodation was a Frau had organised one room for two girls, one French girl, one Aussie, me, one bed, a double bed. It gets way worse than that, though. So I had to share this room with this French girl, and she was a little bit on the horny

0: And I said, what's going on? And someone said, oh, Jonesy's got a sure thing in this room.
1: Your reputation went through the roof.
0: And they're all listening at the door.
1: Oh.
0: And they said, what are you doing out here?
1: Thank you, Anne. Hello, Karen. Tell us about why you couldn't stay somewhere.
2: Huntsman spiders.
1: Oh, where were you?
2: We were in regional Victoria. It was a lovely winery. My husband and I, as soon as we approached the doorway, we thought, oh, there's a huntsman spider there. We thought, that's okay, it's on the outside. Unlocked the door, walked in the little hallway, another one. We thought, no, it's not looking good. Went to put our, we still had our bags in our hands, walked into the bedroom. There were about six in every corner.
1: Oh. Thought, no,
2: not doing this. We both turned around with our bags still in our hands, walked out, and they wouldn't give us a refund, but we didn't care. We drove the 4 hours home. Slept in our own beds.
1: Oh. About six in every corner. I don't have a thing about spiders, but that's a lot.
0: That's a lot of huntsmen.
1: That is a lot.
0: You know, because with huntsmen, you look at them and you make a deal. Okay, you stay over there,
1: yeah,
0: bro.
1: Yeah, and if I sleep with my mouth open, don't come near me. Oh, we're going to take more of your calls. This is brilliant.
0: It's Jonesy and Amanda driving you home for Jam Nation.
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0: hello there. Good afternoon. It's Jonesy and Amanda across Australia driving you home. I can't stay here because... That's all well and good, Pitbull.
1: But what if your hotel room is haunted, for example?
2: Indeed.
1: You have to go to the front desk and tell them in your fractured Italian that you can't stay there.
0: Or it has six huntsmen in each corner.
1: Wow. Yeah.
0: See, one huntsman you can live with. You don't usually see
1: six in each corner and you can't get your money back and you still think, I don't care, I'm going to bail out and drive home for 4 hours and sleep in my own bed.
0: Kate has joined us.
1: Hello, Kate.
3: Hi, how you going?
1: Very good. Well. Where were you staying and what happened?
3: Let me paint the picture. Dropped the kids off, going on a 5-day trip. First town we stop in, no accommodation. So they send us to the town on the outskirts of Gulgong.
0: Mm-hmm.
3: And we turn up and sitting there at reception was a complete full pallet of cockroach spray. Full pallet.
0: No.
1: Of cockroach
3: in
1: spray.
3: In reception.
1: Yeah.
3: Yep.
1: That's a giveaway.
0: Just in reception.
1: Oh, no.
3: Yeah.
1: Oh,
3: no go zone.
1: So, yeah. Oh.
0: But you were, where did you go to?
3: Well, we happened to go to the local pub. And

0: I was actually renting in London, and we were staying in a flat, and my partner and I did different shifts. And there's always safety in numbers, but because we weren't together, I couldn't go up to the next level. I couldn't sleep because there was something there and it just wanted me out. It was really awful.
1: Oh, a ghost.
0: Yeah, very bad.
1: A bad presence.
2: Really?
0: I don't believe in ghosts, but I believe in spirits, and it was very, very threatening. We just had to break the rent. And weirdly, a couple of years later in the same area, which was Leytonstone, on the other side, we rented a house. Same thing happened.
1: Kathy, maybe it's you.
0: No, it's not me.
2: Did your partner ever feel this vibe, or he trusted you enough to know that you felt it?
0: Well, he knows that I do feel these things from my family. But the thing is, weirdly, when we did buy a house in another part, he never believed in all that stuff. And then the lights started flickering on and off. And he goes, "Do you feel okay here?" And I went, "Yeah." And it was faulty electrical.
2: Oh, right. Nothing to see here.
1: Dad electrics.
2: But how long did you have to stay in that place that felt really eerie?
0: We broke the rent.
2: Yeah.
0: I couldn't handle it. I couldn't sleep. I did night shift and I couldn't sleep during the day.
2: Oh,
0: I couldn't go up because it was like go
1: and
0: up
1: like in the day is like you can sleep in the day because it's not as scary as night.
2: Yeah. Oh, thank you, Kathy.
1: And we'll wrap this up with Kylie.
2: Hello, Kylie. What was in the place where you were staying?
3: Mice.
2: Oh, what dead happened?
3: Mice. Yeah. So we opened the door, walked in. There was just like a smell that was disgusting. So we had a look around. 3 dead mice in the main living room, where the bed is. So just our inquisitive mind kept walking through, just have a look, open up the bathroom, and 2 live mice ran out.
1: Three dead mice.
2: Oh, and two live mice. Oh,
1: it's not a great nursery room.
2: No,
1: get the hell out of there.
2: Not. Okay. Well, let's regroup.
1: Shared bathrooms aren't such a bad thing.
2: No, let's regroup.
1: Thank you for all your calls.
2: Well, coming up in the next half hour, we are very excited. Comedian Henry Bretz is going to be joining us.
1: I like to think that I discovered Henry Bretz.
2: Why you?
1: I just feel that if you're not familiar with this young man's great work, we'll have that for you. Also, Instagram makes its return, your chance to win $2,000. It's Jonesy and Amanda driving you home for Jam Nation.
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18: 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Bad, bad Amanda.
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15: And the virile Jonesy.
3: What a creep. I've heard them describe him as a drunken idiot.
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2: Yeah, okay.
1: Out of the way.

0: Jonesy and Amanda, those are names that you would never forget.
1: It's showtime!
2: So, more or less, if you did win the best presenter award, you would have at
3: this.
2: The end, as you walked out, hey, Jonesy, shout out to Jonesy. You would have done. Let's just say.
3: Well,
2: let's
3: I wish say. I had said that an hour ago when you first asked me. It wouldn't have happened.
2: I thought it was
3: I was in the full disclosure of honesty. Yeah, I made the mistake of saying no, I wouldn't.
2: But you banged on about your boyfriend, Andrew.
3: Well, here was he being inducted into the Hall of Fame.
2: Yeah, but still.
3: And it's not a gold logie where, for me, you go through your whole life. Yeah. I was being, the category was presenter for the piano.
2: Let's just say what you would have said was probably, and thanks to the people who supported me to get here tonight.
3: Yeah, and I've left it at that. I would have left it at that.
2: And then Jonesy, thank you, Jonesy. Thanks.
3: The speech is only supposed to be 30 seconds.
2: Forget about that.
3: Okay. I wish you would.
2: What did you eat for dinner?
3: Oh.
2: Was there beef and chicken?
3: I was sitting next to Andrea Lamb, who was hacking into an enormous piece of meat that at one point looked like Mount Rushmore. But the food was delicious.
2: Logie's food is always good.
3: But our segment was up first, so we were a bit jittery.
2: And you don't want to get up there wearing the Dolmio grin, do you?
3: Or a bit of dyspepsia.
2: I know.
3: Or something between your teeth.
2: With all the news presenters they had, there was a bit of swapping of the meals.
3: Oh, yeah, we did that.
2: Because Petey, he had
4: tortillas, a whisk, and 26 kilograms of methamphetamine.
3: Oh, I'd swap for that.
2: Whereas Ali had
5: drugs, prostitutes, and a very expensive steak.
2: And then Sandra,
6: more than 100 kilos of cocaine.
2: And then Petey,
4: check out this elephant.
2: Okay, that's
3: I think
2: enough.
3: He had the LSD.
2: Coming up, we're going to be joined by Henry Brantz. He's a very funny guy. Also, Instagram makes his return. If you'd like to play, jonesydemanda.com.au. It's Jonesy Demanda driving you home for Jam Nation.

0: Hello there, it's Jonesy and Amanda driving you home this Monday afternoon. Henry Bretz is a very funny guy. I discovered him on Instagram. He was parodying Karl Stefanovic. Mm. Remember, Karl Stefanovic put out a video about how great Australia was in the 70s and 80s. And I, as a kid of that era, was pretty good. Yeah, riding around in the back of the utes.
1: Well, that's because you're a kid and you don't know any better.
0: And that was my point about it. Back then we just lived our lives and it was great. We didn't have to sort of navel gaze as much as we seem to do.
1: No, but also if you were a marginalised member of our society, you weren't having as good a time as all these other people who go, wasn't it great?
0: But as a reply, Henry came up with this impression of Carl's impression.
2: I grew up in the outskirts of Brizzy in the 70s, 80s and 90s. Dad was a truck driver. Mum was a jar of Vegemite. Dad rode his pet kangaroo named Robert Menzies to the pub every morning. I went to school barefoot and fully naked with whole echidnas and cheese for morning tea. At bath time, Mum would wash us down in the backyard with a whole bottle of Bundy

0: This was a time when you could order a packet of cigarettes off the menu at Hungry Jack's and smoke them right there in the restaurant. When you kissed your dad on the lips, but it wasn't gay because homosexuals hadn't been invented yet.
1: He's so good.
2: He does a radio show. He's one of us.
1: He's one of us, and he's just really absolutely killing it on socials at the moment with his Karl Stefanovic work.
2: And he's got a stand-up show, and he's going to tell us all about it next. It's Jonesy Demander driving you home for Jam Nation.

0: It's Jonesy and Amanda driving you home this Monday afternoon.
1: We are pathetically excited. Our next guest has had one of those years where life suddenly gets very weird very quickly. Henry Bretz is a radio host, a comedian from the Sunshine Coast, who's become an online sensation thanks to his uncanny Carl Stefanovic impressions. They're so spot on that Carl followed him, unfollowed him, and then blocked him. It's a hell of a roller coaster. I think Sportsbet has you taking on Carl's job, actually, Henry. But let's meet you.
0: Here
1: and
0: he
1: say
0: is.
1: Hello, Henry Bretz. Hello.
0: Give it up.
2: Good afternoon. Very nice to meet you. Stoked to be here. And it feels fitting in discussing Carl that we are doing this the day after the Logies. It's quite cosmically appropriate.
1: It was unusual in the room last night. He was a nominee for, I think, the best news presenter. Mm. And there was pretty much silence in the room. So I think you've picked the right target to poke fun at. You really have.
2: I did notice that. I was watching along last night and was, and honestly, a lot of it was for research of like, I bet if Carl gets mentioned, and luckily for me, he was mentioned almost immediately by Robert Irwin in that monologue.
1: So random.
2: Not someone I usually regard as the Roastmaster General, Robert Irwin, but he came in very spicy. And then, I did keenly wait for those announcement of nominations for his category, and it did seem a little frosty, at least on the television.
1: Before Carl kind of self-sabotaged, had he been on your radar as someone that you could do an impression of?
2: Not at all, and it's really interesting because I had never done an impression of Carl. I sincerely don't really do many impressions. The first video I made was when he released a video he didn't make, in fairness, but he did narrate it and endorsed it on the podcast, which was this sort of 2-minute nostalgia video. It was AI slop, essentially. And it was, remember back in the 70s when Australia was great and I used to go to school every morning barefoot with a whole salami for lunch. And I knew at least, and I researched, I was like, Carl went to Churchy in Brisbane, which is one of the more elite schools in Queensland. And I was like, I'm next to certain they wouldn't have let you come to school barefoot. And then he saw that video, which was the first one that blew up, my sort of parody of, my dad was a truck driver, my mum was a jar of Vegemite, that whole... And then after that, he actually liked that video on Instagram and immediately followed me. And the next day was when I brought out a video that was perhaps a little sharper, exactly mocking the sausage sandwich claim that he said his wife had been watching Anthony Albanese's address about fuel, was so enraged that she could not quell her emotion and lobbed a sausage sandwich at the TV, which I found to be a bit of a stretch. And he then unfollowed me. I don't think he liked that video as much. Nah. And from there, it just connected with so many people. It's one of those gold mines you're looking for in comedy, isn't it? Where you're like, you're trying to find something that everyone's noticed, but nobody's right.

0: amazed. And that turned out to be the thing with Carl. I did think, am I the only one noticing that he's sort of trying to do this this Joe Rogan cosplay? I mean, it's annoying. People started saying Joe Bogan, which he then acknowledged, so it lost the fun. I've chosen Bush Tucker Carlson as my new alternative. But yeah, it's nice that it connected with a lot of people who were also raising a couple of eyebrows at his new turn.
1: If he approached you to go on his podcast, would you?
0: It's interesting. I recently appeared on a former competitor of yours, Mr. Kyle Sandilands.
1: Oh, yes.
0: Show. And we just live in an interesting time because I personally don't live in a world where appearing with someone is an endorsement of everything they have said or will say again. And I usually am more than happy to go along, look someone in the eye and disagree with them or debate them. I feel that's important. But I did go along on the premise of surprising Carl, and he was going to be there and we were going to spring him. Carl pulled out at the last minute. I'd already flown to Sydney. So I was there mocking Carl, but on a program that, again, the host and I have not a lot in common, but the reaction to that online was interesting, especially with my followers.
2: What was the reaction?
0: There was a lot of, there was a lot of criticism. But the idea that by appearing with someone, you are endorsing them, which anyone who listened to the full appearance, him and I disagreed on lots of stuff. We argued, we pushed back against each other. But I imagine if I did go on Carl's show, if he tried to say, let's settle this in person, let's look each other in the eye.
2: That's no fun.
0: My instinct would be, at the end of the day, I'm a comedian first and not an activist. So I would, for the comic effect, I think it would be funny to have Carl and Carl in the same room going at each other.
1: Henry, it's just great to see what you're doing, mate. And maybe more comedians, less activists in the world. Maybe that's what we need.
2: No, I think more comedian activists we need.
1: Oh, the comedian / activists?
2: Yes, absolutely.
1: Okay.
2: But I know that you're going to be performing in Queensland. It'd be great to see you all around the country. For tickets, I love the name of the show, Henry Brett's Carl Stefanovic Live and Angry Comedy Show. Head to goodchatcomedy.com and hopefully you can go national with this show as well.
0: Yeah, thank you so much, man. We will be, I will be aiming, I say we, like me and the characters, I'm trying not to that actor. Myself, I will be aiming to get to Sydney at least by the end of the year. Yeah, and down to Melbourne as well. So hopefully we'll be around.
1: We'll get them all in the Tarago. I would imagine Carl would be driving.
0: Indeed, all barefoot.
1: All barefoot.
2: No electric vehicles to be seen. Well, make sure you come and see us when you get here.
1: Henry Brett's, thank you.
0: Thank you, guys. Appreciate it.
1: It's Jonesy and Amanda driving you home for Jam Nation.
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0: Across Australia, it's Jonesy and Amanda driving you home. 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
0: 10 questions, 60 seconds on the clock. You could pass if you don't know an answer. We'll come back to that question if time permits. You get all the questions right, here's the skinny $1,000.
4: But let's make it a fat $2,000. That's double or nothing by answering a bonus question.
0: Looky here. It's Kelly of Sunshine.
4: Hello, Kelly of Sunshine.
5: Hello, how are you?
4: Very Kelly, well, thank you.
0: Are you as outraged as I am?
4: Oh, Brendan, is this, are you talking about the Logies or the fact that I,
0: no,
4: was, if
0: you,
4: that I wasn't
0: going
4: to
0: include me in your speech? You know, I campaigned for you.
4: We were told to keep speeches to 30 seconds.
0: Yeah, I know,
4: seconds.
0: But Kelly, would you imagine this? Just imagine for a second, your best friend in the world is winning a Logie for best TV presenter.
4: For the show The Piano and has obligations to thank people involved in The Piano.
0: That person that, you know, got a lot of the voting, wouldn't you say, hey?
4: Not enough of the voting by the look of it.
0: Shout out. What do you think, Kelly?
5: Oh, maybe just a bit of a shout out.
0: Yeah, thank you, Kelly. Just a bit of a shout out. You went all Gaga over Denton. Come on.
4: I was inducting him.
0: You worked with him 28 years ago.
4: I was inducting him into the Hall of Fame.
0: You've worked with me longer than him.
4: Who's a little bit gel,
0: not
4: gel,
0: gel, not
4: gel, gel, gel, gel.
0: You know, I love Andy Pandy. I love him.
4: You've gone all ridiculous. Kelly, hello.
0: Let's I'm putting Kelly at ease.
4: Come on.
5: Hello.
4: You're making me a little tense. 10 questions, 60 seconds. If you're not sure, say pass. We might have time to come back. Okay, Kelly?
5: Okay, no worries.
4: Kelly, good luck, because here we go. Question one, who won the gold Logie last night?
5: Champagne.
4: Question two, what fruit is used in banana bread?
5: Banana.
4: Question three, what is 10 plus 2?
5: 12.
4: Question four, what animal is known as the king of the jungle?
5: Lion.
4: Question five, who sang the song Poker Face?
5: Lady Gaga.
4: Question six, what sport uses a puck?
5: Hockey.
4: Question seven, what do koalas mainly eat?
5: Eucalyptus.
4: Question eight, which planet is known for its rings?
5: Saturn.
4: Question nine, who plays Jack Sparrow in Pirates of the Caribbean?
5: Johnny Depp.
4: Question 10, what's Australia's national gemstone?
5: Opal?
4: Yes, it's the opal! Oh, Kelly, you made us wait.
0: You had, look at that, you had 17 seconds to go, Kelly.
4: Oh, Kelly.
0: You could have run next door and asked your neighbour.
5: Oh, my God, I can't believe it.
0: Kelly, you got $1,000.
4: Kelly, congratulations.
0: Good on you.
4: But here's where the music changes, Kelly. Kelly of Sunshine. You have one.

0: $1,000? You could take $1,000. How handy would that be? Or
1: $1,000 would mean a lot.
0: It would mean a lot, but let me explain your options here. Or, I'm looking at the question now, we have a bonus question. You have 6 seconds to answer this bonus question for $2,000, but it is double or nothing. Does Jonesy need to get out the tempting pants? Go on, Jonesy.
2: I can get him out of the linen press. There you go, Kelly. Heading towards sunshine.
1: No, I
0: see where it's coming out.
2: Kelly, hang on a minute.
0: Hang on. Let me finish the dance, Kelly. Okay. I don't know why you keep them in a linen press. Shouldn't they be in a wardrobe?
2: Kelly, where I store my pants has little to do with this. But I'll say this. You got those so easily. You got those and you had 17 seconds left. So I'm looking at this question.
0: No, don't do anything, Brendan.
2: There comes with a bit of a risk.
0: $1,000 at this in this climate is very important.
2: And it's a bit like that time I egged my brother to jump over my sister on his push bike, and I thought that he would make it,
0: and
2: he didn't. So what I'm saying is, if he had a bit more leg strength, he probably could have. Kelly, I think you've got the leg strength. I think you can do it.
0: Kelly, you look into your own heart. Don't listen to Jonesy blathering on.
1: No, I'm going to take the $1,000.
2: You
0: all
2: sure?
0: All right, let's do it. I don't want to coerce you into anything.
2: So the tempting pants are off the table.
0: All right. We will talk. Oh, congratulations,
2: yes,
0: Kelly. You've won $1,000.
2: $1,000.
1: Thank you. That's amazing.
0: But we are going to torture you by asking the question anyway. You have had six seconds to answer this question.
1: Okay.
0: Excluding jokers, how many cards are in a standard deck?
1: Well,
0: it's 52, so I'm glad that you did not take that risk.
2: Oh, my goodness.
1: You know what? I talked myself out of that. 52 went to my head straight away. And I thought the jokers were included in that, so I'm really glad I did not take
0: What's interesting, when you play pick up 52, where are the jokers? Why don't you do that with the jokers?
2: Hey, you always take the jokers out because the jokers don't... I'm not really familiar with card games. Do you know why, Rye?
3: Yeah, you take the jokers out, I think, of the deck. Yeah.
2: Right, you think.
3: Yeah.
0: But when you're playing pick up 52 and just throwing them on the ground, you can take them out.
3: Yeah, you do. If you're playing pick up 52, I take them out when I play.
0: But it's not playing pick up 52. It's not an actual game, is it?
2: No, pick up 52 is just a joke, Ryan. You know that.
3: Oh, right.
2: Ryan goes into the casino. I'm going to play pick up 52.
0: Turns over all the roulette tables.
2: Knock yourself out, Kelly. You
0: Kelly,
2: won
0: congratulations.
1: Thank you so much.
2: Kelly, you are a legend. Thank you. Bye-bye.
0: Kelly, congratulations.
2: Good on you.
0: Now put your pants back in the linen press for some reason.
2: I'll put a Shelltox pest strip in there as well. It'll be back again tomorrow. If you'd like to play, jonesydemander.com.au. Congratulations, Kelly. It's Jonesy Demander driving you home for Jam Nation.
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0: Hello there. It's Jonesy and Amanda driving you home. I noticed this clickbait article. I didn't even need to go to the fourth paragraph. That's where they bury the lead for a clickbait article. Amanda Keller doesn't thank friend at Logies. Friend outraged.
1: Well, that's all in one paragraph, and it's true.
0: There was a story why hotels refuse to provide this item and the...
1: An ironing board?
0: But if you take a good look inside most hotel bathrooms, you'll notice there's something missing. I instantly went, toilet brush. They never have a toilet brush. And I've often wondered this over many, many years. So this particular journalist went to the experts as to why hotel rooms don't supply a toilet brush.
1: Can I speculate?
0: Of course.
1: I would have thought that in your own home, yes, toilet brush. Even in your workplace, yes, toilet brush.
0: Yep.
1: Because you have some idea of who the people are. Do you want a whole gaggle of people's lives in your toilet brush?
0: Yeah. There is that situation, though, when you've got to clean the facilities.
1: Yeah.
0: And then you've got to do the swaddle.
1: But wouldn't you rather,
0: with the dunny paper on
1: there. Wouldn't you rather do that than having someone else's life inside your bowl? She said, talking euphemistically.
0: Okay. What are you talking about? I have no idea. This hotel expert said in my 40,
1: being asked that.
0: In my 47 years in the hotel business, I don't think anyone has covered this topic. Of all the services the hotel provides, even the lower priced ones, cleaning the bathroom and the bathroom, or the bedroom and the bathroom, is still the purview of the hotel. Most hotels would rather their in-house cleaners deal with any toilet mishaps.
1: Yes, but so
0: you've got to ring them. You ring housekeeping.
1: No.
0: Because a wet brush can breed harmful bacteria, so it's better for housekeeping to professionally clean bathrooms on their rounds.
1: Wouldn't they rather, if the situation happens during the night or in the afternoon, mm-hmm. you just wait till they come and clean your room the next day. You're not going to phone them and say, I want you to do this. It's not like...
0: You've got a phone, apparently. Or bring your own brush or the aforementioned swaddle.
1: Imagine getting that phone call.
0: I know.
1: Come on. I mean, replacing an iron is one thing. Going up with your toilet brush is come on. Really?
0: I was speaking to a high-ranking police officer one time at a function, and he was telling me he'd come from Victoria, come to Sydney for this chat about motorcycle safety, and he was telling me he checked into the hotel, and I said, how's this place? He goes, well, interesting you say that. I got into the hotel room, went straight to the bathroom, was sitting on the toilet. I looked at the shower screen. There was a sex toy attached to the shower screen just sitting there in plain view. And he looked at that, and then he looked at the vanity, and there were two lines of a white substance sitting there. This guy's a senior ranking police officer. So he had to ring housekeeping straight away because he can't touch any of that because he would be compromised. You can imagine the situation.
1: And but had they cleaned the room?
0: No, obviously not.
1: Or is it someone stitching him up?
0: Well, you don't know. So he had to actually, full disclosure, this is what's happened. And then a whole phalanx of housekeeping came up to deal with the situation. And all these young girls, millennials, were up there going, oh, what do we do? I'll get some gloves. I'll get this. And this old elderly housekeeper just got up, got a hand and went, swept it all down the sinks, got the thing and threw it in the bin. There you go.
1: Why hadn't they done that before he checked in?
0: Oh, no. I don't know.
1: There's a lot of questions. Yeah. That raises more questions than it answers.
0: Was that your explaining that you were you there before?
1: Oh, come on.
2: Righto, you two. That's enough.
1: We are back tomorrow with Tin Hat Tuesday. Yourselves look pretty.
0: Missed anything on the show, jonesydemanda.com.au.
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1: Good morning.
0: Good morning, Patsy.
2: Good morning, everyone.
0: How's your weekend, Pats?
2: I had a great weekend. We went into the theatre, as I was talking about on Friday, to see Animal Farm. Our daughter, our 15-year-old daughter, is doing the book in English at school and hasn't quite got a head around it, kind of a bit confused because it is a different story. So we went and saw a great
0: I remember,
2: local
0: we did Animal Farm at school.
2: Yeah.
0: I
2: liked it,
0: yeah.
2: We didn't do it. I wish we had.
0: What did you do?
2: Oh, we did Mosquito Coast.
0: Oh, really?
2: No, I really
0: That's
2: didn't
0: a strange
2: like
0: one.
2: It. Did not like that at all. I tried about five times to read it and just couldn't, you know, yeah. When you get a book, just couldn't get into it. So I just watched the Harrison Ford movie instead. How did that bide for me? Not well.
0: And so what was the theatre production like of Animal Farm?
2: Yeah, it was brilliant. It was a local adaptation by a local theatre group and it was fantastic. You know what I love to see though? It was just a lovely, intimate little theatre, but all ages were there. So parents had brought kids even younger than Audrey to see it. There were, you know, young families, there were older people there. It was brilliant, a really wide age group. And I just think it's lovely that we support local theatre because we've got to do it. But we thought we'll have a really early dinner. We had that 4:30 a.m. booking for dinner on
0: 4:30 a.m. is really
1: that
0: early.
1: That is very yeah. early.
2: Did I say a.m.? Yeah. I meant p.m.
0: Hey, don't mind, it's the start
2: it's
0: of the
2: in
0: week.
2: My brain.
0: It's early. It's 6 a.m. It's early. It's okay.
2: It's like a supper.
0: I wasn't sure whether it was a miss here or actually, bloody, did they go at 4:30?
1: Well, she has a really long night.
0: Yeah.
2: No, it was p.m. I beg your pardon.
0: They come down.
2: But we've never had a dinner that early. Like even for us, 5:30 used to be early, but 4:30 p.m. dinner. And we thought, well, we're going to see Animal Farm, so let's go and have like a carnivore feast.
0: Perfect, actually. They should do a themed pairing almost.
2: Yes. So we went to the Meat and Wine Company, which is very nice, and my husband loves their kangaroo. They do a beautiful, looks like a whole kangaroo.
1: It's huge.
2: On a skewer.
0: Yeah, I saw the big skewer he had. It's a very grand kind of offering.
2: And they did it like with a berry sort of jus.
0: It actually looks like an entire... It, kangaroo.
2: It really does.
1: Like a life
0: He ate
1: size.
0: It head first.
2: It was huge. Anyway, I can't come at game. He said, would you like some? And I said, look, it looks delicious, but I cannot come at that because how can you eat your coat of arms? Are we the only country in the world where we eat
0: Good point,
2: our
0: actually.
2: Coat of arms?
0: If you're meant to revere it that much, it's on the coat of arms. It's disrespectful to eat the thing.
2: It didn't feel right.
0: Yeah, given that any countries that have their bird, then they just kill them and eat them.
1: Yum, yum, yum, yum. Yes. Great point.
2: I just couldn't
0: stick a bit the bin chickens to be on there. I think
2: that's right. So I had a big side of rump, and we were very happy, and off we went to Animal Farm. It was brilliant.
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0: Christian O'Connell's show. Be honest with me, team. Mm-hmm. Did you guys know people survived Titanic? I thought everyone perished.
1: No, I had no idea.
2: Oh, seriously?
1: No way.
0: I had no idea there were survivors.
2: Oh, yes. A lot of women and children because they went on the lifeboats.
0: Hundreds of people survived it.
1: Hey, yeah. Really? Everyone died.
0: Me too. So many lovely people came to my first book signing Saturday at Westfield. And one of the ladies there was a lovely woman called Michelle, and she's recently become a funeral director. We had a lovely chat about that. And she goes, oh, fun fact. She said, just around the corner near where you live, there's a cemetery, and I know the big cemetery she was talking about. One of the survivors of the Titanic is buried there.
2: Are you serious?
0: No, I went and had a look at it yesterday. I wanted to go and see for myself. Wow. And I went, wait, someone survived that? She looked at me like... I was dumb, actually. She almost gave the book back. Going, maybe not, actually. I went, someone survived. She went, no, 700 people survived. I went, what?
1: 700 people?
0: I had no idea.
2: Yeah.
0: And I went home, I went, I said to my wife, you're never going to believe this. People survived the Titanic. She's like, well, yeah, obviously, like, what about Rose? You know, at the end of the Titanic movie, you see the old lady.
1: That's a good point.
0: It's not James Cameron dressed up or anything.
1: But that's not a documentary.
0: True. My mind was blown all weekend. Even when I woke up this morning, I went, they survived. Really? People survived the Titanic.
2: There was one Australian on board, which I didn't realise until I went to the recent Titanic exhibition. The last time I went, I didn't realise any Australians were on board.
0: Yeah.
2: But there was, I think one of the crew members was Australian. So I wonder if that's
0: Frederick Crofter, buried around the corner, no headstone.
2: Oh,
0: that's just really sad.
2: Yeah. No headstone.
0: No, it felt wrong. No headstone.
2: Yeah.
0: Incredible life story as well. And amazing. She sent me an email about him. She's been researching it, thinks it deserves a bigger story.
2: Oh, yeah,
0: but I might genuinely, for the whole weekend, I said, like, people survived the Titanic. Oh,
2: there's several books about, I've read a couple of the survivors.
0: I had no idea.
2: It's fascinating.
0: My mind was blown.
2: Up.
0: My rest of families think, is he dumb? Of course. But 700 people survived.
1: That shocked me.
0: Yes. Now, intern Pete, how was your weekend, mate?
3: Oh, so good. By the way, just on that Titanic thing too, Lisa Wilkinson released a book this year about the story of Evelyn, the Australian survivor.
0: Oh, really?
3: Yeah. Oh, it's amazing. Amazing book. Well, I've read a chapter. It's really good, the first chapter I've read anyway. But
1: what a chapter.
0: Best chapter I've ever read.
3: Yeah, I know, honestly.
0: Pete, you appear to still be working your way very slowly through my book. I think you're on page 5 at the moment, aren't you?
3: I promise you, I'm nearly done, okay? So, yes, so thank you.
0: And now, Pete, what's your story of your weekend in 3 words? Because you've got the Sydney Marathon coming up in 2 weeks' time.
3: That's right. My 3-word weekend is too many events. I locked in way too much for the weekend. It was really, really busy. But, I mean, in a wholesome kind of way. Obviously, I went out kayaking, did that on the Saturday morning. I did the long run, which was about a 20K. I did need to do a little bit more, but I'm going to get a really big one in Melbourne this week. So I went sort of all around Sydney, just trying to get the leg.

0: legs warmed up and make sure that I'm mentally ready.
1: 20K is a warm-up for you.
0: Yeah. Well, I've got to do 42 Ks in 13 days from today. So the signs are already up all around Sydney. It's very foggy this morning, but they're already sort of saying, like, basically don't come into the CBD in the next 13 days if you don't need to.
2: Because trying to get we past a whole marathon.
1: Thousands.
0: Yeah, basically. And also some special shout-outs. I went to a Real Housewives of whatever, Hey You, the streaming services event on the weekend. Mm-hmm. You have some mega fans who are mega fans of Real Housewives as well, by the way, Christian.
1: Wow.
0: Hey, Pete, heard you working on Christian. Massive fan, made the switch. And I almost ended up in a bit of a meet and greet at one stage myself where people were taking photos with me because they're fans of you, which is great.
1: Rhea, what was your weekend? I know you're going to see the Odyssey. I've got my tickets finally to go and see it this week. I cannot wait.
2: Yeah, I've been waiting for 6 weeks to see the Odyssey because it's so hard to get tickets.
1: Mm. I think it's great news just how big it is. I tried to just get some. I thought, oh, maybe Saturday night there might be a seat or two. Mm. There was only one seat in a mega IMAX and it was right on the front row. I can't do 3 hours.
2: Can't do that.
1: I'd have to book and see a chiropractor immediately.
2: We made that mistake for Napoleon and my neck was sore for 3 days.
1: Oh, yeah. Does it live up to the hype?
2: Mate, it is. It's probably the best movie I've seen in at least 15 years. Wow. It is incredible. I felt lucky. I know this sounds so over the top, but I felt lucky to be alive when the movie was released because it is phenomenal.
1: I've never read reviews like it.
2: It's incredible. I held my breath pretty much, it felt like, for the whole movie.
1: What is it that's so impactful? Just that the epic kind of scale of it.
2: Yeah, you've never seen, you know, Greek mythology or anything like that, you know, imagined in such a beautiful, epic way. And the story is incredible. The acting is unbelievable. You can't believe that humans made it. It's so good.
1: Yeah, isn't it so reassuring sometimes when you see something that's so good, it kind of humbles you.
2: It really
1: does. We don't get enough art like that these days. So many of the big cinema movies now they're franchise movies.
2: Yeah. At the end of the movie, normally, you know, Pete, there's a bit of rustling around. There was 30 seconds, I reckon, of people just sitting there in silence. IMAX theater, really? Everyone just completely still.
1: Just still sitting in it, just feeling it.
2: Trying to take it in. And even when people are walking out, it's like everyone was in a daze because you couldn't believe what you'd just witnessed. It is so cool. Amazing.
1: And a movie you need to go and see at the cinema.
2: Doesn't
1: sound it's going to be the same in your front room.
2: No. Christopher Nolan would be very upset if you watched it on your Apple Watch or on a plane. He would be
1: on your iPhone. Really getting the full auteur experience. So what would you say out of 10? Oh,
2: 30 out of 10. Like, it is not just the best movie of the year. I think it might be the best movie of the decade. It is.
3: Wow.
2: It's very loud. I will warn you that it is the loudest movie I've ever experienced in my life. And we watched it at 10 a.m. in the morning.
3: Oh, wow.
2: So they're doing
1: 10 a.m. showings.
2: Yeah, because they've got to get through them all. They're doing like 4 a day, I think. But I kind of almost wanted to tell them, like, turn it down a bit. Like, it goes for
3: 3 hours, doesn't it?
2: It is an odyssey. Yeah, that's what I realised. It's literally an odyssey. It's called the Odyssey.
1: But
2: some
1: movies that are long don't feel like
3: right, if they're good enough.
1: And quite a few friends of mine have seen it. It doesn't feel like 3 hours.
2: It feels like 2 hours.
1: You're on the proper journey with it. It's just unbelievable. You can't stop thinking about it afterwards.
2: Yeah, I've just been consuming every podcast, every YouTube review, everything I could possibly read. I saw that the Odyssey, 3 versions of the Odyssey, like the original, are the top 3 highest-selling books on Amazon at the moment.
1: Isn't that amazing?
2: Incredible.
1: Yeah.
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0: So this Titanic story, the Michelle, one of our listeners told me at the weekend, and I genuinely didn't know that anyone survived. 700 people survived the Titanic. And Michelle sent me this email. Christian, during our conversation, I saw you Saturday at your book signing. I mentioned that I work in the funeral industry. Shared the story of Frederick Horace Crafter, a survivor of the Titanic. Freddie was just 20 years old and was working on the Titanic as a saloon steward in the first class section. During the sinking, he was lowered into lifeboat 13. He later migrated to Australia and in 1924 married Edith Ferris. In 1929, they welcomed a son. Frederick's hobby was weaving. He won prizes for his exhibits at the Royal Melbourne Show.
1: Oh,
2: wow.
0: He passed away in 1960 and is buried at Cheltenham Memorial Cemetery. And him and his wife are both there. But sadly, there's no headstone, which I think is such a shame because what an incredible life he led. I always think, though, you know, when you've, ever been to a cemetery and that, you think of all those headstones there and all those people and all those lives and all those stories. Mm. You think there's all those stories that are there. Like that guy, you could easily wonder, I didn't know who Frederick Crafter was. This guy survived the Titanic.
2: Yeah.
0: One of the most famous sinkings in history. He survived it, which is a miracle. My three-word weekend is daughter's graduation day. Our eldest daughter, Ruby, graduated on Friday. It was incredible. Mm. You'll have this in years to come, Patsy. It's such a...
1: You all look
0: oh
1: so
0: Oh, my
1: proud.
0: God. It was an amazing day. It was just fantastic. Do you remember yours? Do you remember much of it?
2: Yes, I remember it was long. I remember it being very long.
0: Oh, and also, I'm mercifully now out of those long kind of events, you know, when you sit there and there's kids you don't know and don't care about. Yeah, it was 2 hours.
1: Wow.
2: Yeah, oh my Lord.
0: Yeah.
2: It's quite surreal because it really is the end of not just your university, but a real phase of your
1: end
2: life
1: where
2: you're like, I have to be an adult now.
0: Yeah, it's funny seeing a lot of the, I'm going to call them kids because to their mums and dads and even Ruby, though she's 22, she'll always be our kid. But I got the feeling a lot of them were, it was too big for them to take in.
2: Yeah.
0: Because you're now real close.
2: Yeah.
0: Definitely get out there in the adult world.
2: Yes. You got to get a job.
0: You can't keep running. You can't keep studying. This road's going to run out at some point. Real world's coming for you. And it's a long time to be working.
2: And there's a big hex Titanic iceberg coming straight
1: forward. Don't even mention it.
0: It really is. But yeah, we had an amazing day. The weather was beautiful. Yeah. She looked gorgeous. She did the cap and the gown. You're not meant to throw them in the air anymore.
2: You're kidding.
0: No, health and safety.
1: Come
0: on. And get this as well. There were all sort of emailed beforehand. No political statements up there as well.
1: Oh, wow. Okay.
0: Yeah.
1: Okay.
0: Sign the times.
1: Someone should tell that to the Oscars.
0: it was amazing. It was absolutely incredible. And then we went to some of her friends came afterwards and we went to the pub and then we had a lovely dinner. It was just a magical day.
2: Amazing.
0: And I'm telling you, Patsy, you all get emotional.
1: Oh.
0: Because actually you can't work out how quickly it's all gone.
1: Yeah, I know.
0: It doesn't actually make sense. Yeah, you're like, what?
1: I was looking at Ruby's photo. She looked gorgeous, by
0: Thanks,
1: the way.
0: Pats.
1: And it's just a beautiful young woman with the whole world ahead of her. And it's like, how did that happen? She was just a little girl the other day.
0: Yeah, it was crazy. It was a really magical day. The Christian O'Connell Show.

0: Paul's three-word weekend is Jeff Dunham. Hilarious. He's touring Australia at the moment. Richard, Project Hail Mary, Christian, tell Rio I enjoyed it more than the Odyssey.
1: Ooh. It's not a competition. Ooh. Everything in this country doesn't mean to compete against each other. It's not a grand final of movies.
0: All right, extra time on the time waster. We have a double pass. Go and see Robbie Williams live. Robbie Williams back in Australia bringing his Britpop tour in November down under. All tickets are on sale now at frontiertouring.com. We're asking you to put a band in a movie. Golds and Friday, Edward's Scissor Sisters. When Bruno Mars attacks. Horton Hears the Who. Being John Falkovich. And The Empire Strikes Beck. These are great Friday. So doing a part two, extra time on the time waster. Put a band in a movie, send it in to us. We'll mark them in 5 minutes. 0475 03 1043. Best one we get to in the next 5 minutes, you're off to go and see Robbie Williams live. I've got Few Good Men at Work.
2: Silver Plus.
0: Crowded Roadhouse.
2: Gold.
0: Boom Crash Oppenheimer.
2: Gold.
0: Rio, what have you got? Put a band in a movie.
2: Daddy Cool Daycare.
0: Oh, very good. Silver.
2: Shrek a Khan.
0: Oh, that's very good. Gold.
2: And Mrs. No Doubt Fire.
0: Also gold.
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0: Christian O'Connell Show. We have a pair of Robbie Williams tickets up for grabs right now. Put a band in a movie. Rio, you ready to mark?
1: Let's go.
0: Okay, Adam has Lil Wayne's World.
1: Gold.
0: Well done, Adam. Pretty in Pink Floyd from Richard.
1: Silver Plus.
0: The Cardi B movie.
1: Oh, that's gold.
0: One of Chris. Con Air Supply.
1: Silver.
0: Animal Farnsey.
1: Gold.
0: Mark Lantry, well done for that. We'll ask you to put a band in a movie. Ice House Age.
1: Silver.
0: Corn in 60 seconds.
1: Oh, gold plus.
0: Well done, Hannah. That's very good. Corn in 60 seconds.
1: Gold.
0: Very smart, Maggie. Well done. House of the Imagined Dragons.
1: Silver plus.
0: Mr. Act.
1: Gold.
0: Backstreet Mountain.
1: Gold.
0: Hot Tub Florence and the Machine.
1: Gold.
0: I Know What You Did Last Donna Summer.
1: Gold.
0: The Good, the Bad, and the Ugly Kid Joe.
1: Silver.
0: Dances with Wolf Mother.
1: Silver plus.
0: Full Metallica jacket.
1: Gold.
0: But on Kerry. Fleetwood Mac and Me.
1: Gold.
0: Wowee. One on Benjamin. Ghostbuster Rhymes.
1: Gold.
0: God, that's very good. Gentlemen Prefer Four Non Blondes.
1: Silver.
0: Weekend at Bon Jovi's.
1: Silver.
0: Chitty Chitty Wu Tang.
1: Silver.
0: Uncle Chuck Berry.
1: Gold.
0: Oh, that's very good. I love that. Uncle Chuck Berry. Glenn Weber gave us that one. Well done. Weekend at Barnsley's.
1: Silver plus.
0: How to Lose a Guy's Sebastian in 10 Days.
1: Gold.
0: Crowded Little House on the Prairie.
1: Silver.
0: Wizard of Ozzy Osbourne.
1: Silver plus.
0: And Iron Maiden in Manhattan.
1: Oh, very clever.
0: Yeah.
1: Gold.
0: Well done, Stephen Zephyra, for that one. All right, who is off to go and see Robbie Williams live?
1: Hannah, Corn in 60 seconds.
0: Well done, Hannah. You're today's winner. You get the Robbie Williams tickets.
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0: Christian O'Connell Show. Every single show this week, we have $1,000 to give to you every day. All thanks to Yorkshire Tea. We're celebrating the proper way, celebrating properness with Yorkshire Tea. Try a proper brew for yourself. It's what I drink, and I get through enormous amount of tea. You reckon it's 10 cups a show?
1: Yeah, 10 cups a show?
0: I'm not joking, Pat.
2: It'd be 3 an hour minimum.
0: Yeah, easily.
1: Wow.
0: I love my tea and I love my Yorkshire tea as well. Try a proper brew for yourself, available at Coles and Woolworths.
3: I did it the proper way.
0: Each day this week, we're going to get into a can of worms and ask you what is the proper way to do it. Today we're going into your kitchen. We're opening up the cutlery drawer. As I open up the cutlery drawer, I'm scanning my eyes left to right. What kind of order am I going to see there and structure? Is it the proper way? Or are you living in a skip? Do you live in a skip? Then why is the drawer like this? By the way, one of the forks is always bigger than the other forks, isn't it?
2: Yes, why is that?
0: What is that? And also teaspoons breed. I counted ours yesterday because I knew we were doing this. We've got 27 teaspoons.
1: Oh, my Lord.
0: I only remember buying 6. They're breeding at night in there.
2: Well, that's perfect for you and all your
0: Actually,
2: tea
0: right.
2: that you drink.
0: One for each cup of the day. Yes. All right. Now, Chuckle Sisters, have we got a cutlery drawer that I can bring into studio just to help here?
4: So heavy. I ran down to get it, and it is the heaviest cutlery drawer I've ever picked. Not that I pick them up that often, but it's

0: body heavy.
1: Yes, is the answer.
2: Yeah, yeah, yeah. They're on it today. What is the proper way to produce breakfast radio? Not like that. Could I have the cutlery drawer in here?
0: Yeah.
2: Take your time. We've got all the time in the world. We're just running down the clock here. If only we could charge $99 for this. At least it's on it.
3: Okay.
2: That's actually a very shiny cutlery drawer.
3: I think we are the only office in Australia that has a lot of forks, because normally they're the first to go in an office building, but we have a lot of forks.
2: All right, so Rio, left to right.
3: This is exactly how I do mine. Mm-hmm. Spoons, forks, knives.
4: No. Yep.
3: Is that what you do?
4: In agreement. I'll have soup spoons, and then I'll have dessert spoons. Then I'll have big forks and little forks together. Then I'll have knives, and then to the right of those, I'll have steak knives.
3: How big is your drawer?
2: I was about to say, we've got a keyboard of cutlery.
4: No.
3: Your kitchen.
4: And then that little sort of horizontal bit at the top, at the front of the drawer.
2: The extra compartment. That's where sort of like chopsticks and random
4: scissors,
2: elastic bands.
4: Potato
2: scissors.
4: Peeler.
2: That's it.
4: So a skewer. The ball
2: it's that
4: things
2: random
4: that go
2: channel,
4: in your
2: isn't it?
4: Protein drink.
2: I call it the fourth compartment.
4: Yeah. And teaspoons go in that.
3: And
4: long
3: teaspoons,
4: too.
3: Yeah.
2: We have a tiny little diddy bitty teaspoon section.
4: Right.
2: Yeah. Bottom left.
3: We sadly have to put in our teaspoons with our big spoons.
2: Oh,
3: that's
2: no.
3: I know, it's savage.
2: No. Spoon chaos. Spoon anarchy.
4: Oh, they'll get inbred in there.
2: All right, okay. So open up the drawer, guys. Here's what you're going to go and see from left to right. Knife, fork, spoon.
3: What possible reason could you have for that?
2: Knife, fork, spoon, left to right.
3: That makes no sense.
2: No, it makes perfect sense.
3: For me, the reason I go spoon first is because we're a spoon house. We use more spoons than we do knives and forks.
2: I will, where possible, try and use a spoon and a fork to eat everything. Sometimes I can even do a steak like that. It takes a while to chop it up. They're like, what are you doing?
3: I think maybe more refined people than us would use more forks and knives, but
2: totally.
3: we know our level.
2: I think you can fit more on a spoon as well as shove it in your pie hole. Yes, that's it.
3: So that's why we have it on the left. But you do eat a lot of steak. Maybe that's why you're going
2: knife, fork, spoon.
3: But you don't set the table like that.
2: No.
3: You would set the table fork, knife, and then spoon. So you're getting a knife, you're getting a fork, then you're crossing
2: swapping
3: it over on your way to the table.
2: That's a mental workout.
3: And a physical one.
2: Yes, exactly. So it's all good. Intern Pete, what's it in your drawer?
5: Very simple for me. We go fork, knife, spoon, little spoons. Simple as that. Doesn't matter if there's soup spoons or other different spoons. You've got to keep the spoons together next to each other, because if you go to grab a spoon, that's only just a little one to the right, and you can grab a little one if you need to. So that's very simple. Fork, knife, spoon, spoon.
2: And so in your spoon bit of it, you've got teaspoons, soup spoons,
5: So normal spoons and soup spoons, and then on the right-hand side, you've got your teaspoons and anything miscellaneous like in that side of things.
4: I can't mix up the spoons. It actually does my head in.
2: Yeah, no, I hate that.
4: It makes a very big difference to having a bowl of soup or a bowl of ice cream as to whether you have a big round spoon or a lovely long one.
2: Totally. Yeah, okay. And do you have, there's two grades of knives. There's like these real cheapo ones that are pretty useless with that rounded edge.
3: Only good for spreading butter.
2: That's it. And then you've got your proper Sharpies. The big hitters.
4: Serious ones.
2: It's a class system, isn't there, of cutlery, isn't there? People round, you're like, don't get those ones out. Get the good stuff.
3: Yeah, we have a set of cutlery that we never use.
2: Yeah, that's
3: a nice one.
2: It's in that proper sort of presentation thing.
4: In the box. Yes.
2: And when you dry it, you try and get it without the streaks. Like it's Downton Abbey. You look at your reflection in it. Beautifully done. All right, what is the proper way to organise a cutlery drawer? What is your system? Give us a call. Don't forget, the person who makes the best case for their way is going to win $1,000 this morning, all thanks to Yorkshire Tea.
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0: Christian O'Connell Show. You can win $1,000 every single show this week. Thanks to the best tea in the world, Yorkshire Tea. We're celebrating properness today. What is the proper way to sort your cutlery drawer out? I honestly didn't think there'd be this much debate. Mm-hmm. There's about 1,000 different ways to sort it.
1: Yeah.
0: You weren't joking about the fork situation here at Gold. This email went round last week. Subject heading, please return forks, exclamation mark. You know these emails that go around offices, the dull kind of admin. Please return forks. Hi, everyone. Can we please make sure we are returning our forks and cutlery back to the kitchen where you got it from? We just bought new forks. They only arrived Monday. Already we're missing most of them.
2: Oh.
0: In the kitchen, please make sure you are returning your forks. Those are the kind of adults that work here at this radio station. Who is stealing forks?
3: It's a vicious cycle because you're worried about the scarcity of forks, so then more people take forks, which means there are less and less forks for people,
0: oh,
3: and then people take more forks because
0: and
3: there are less.
0: And this is why we have nuclear wars.
3: Exactly. Yeah. Exactly.
0: You've got a missile, I need a missile.
3: Yes. Mutually assured destruction. Yes,
0: it is. Wow. So you think then people are keeping?
3: Oh, there's fork hoarders, absolutely, in our midst right now.
0: People are storing them and hiding them for a cachet.
3: Yes.
0: I reckon the old Chuckle Sisters. Caitlin, have you got cachet forks?
4: No, I would never. I am a sharer. I would always return my fork, spoon, knife, whatever I use.
0: What are you and the Chuckle Sisters? What's the ruling for your cutlery drawer? What have you got? What's yours, Caitlin?
4: Okay, so mine goes soup spoons, normal spoons,
0: yep.
4: Then forks, normal knives, steak knives, and then up above the steak knives is our teaspoons in a little cute compartment.
0: Yeah, I love that little compartment. What's your favourite piece of cutlery? Mine's a teaspoon.
3: Great question. I wasn't ready for it.
0: I love a teaspoon. Years ago, you used to give someone who just had a baby some sort of special teaspoon.
2: Silver feeding spoon.
0: Yes.
2: Yes, engrave it.
0: Yeah, that's it.
2: Yes.
0: My mum still got the one she was given for me. When did that stop being a thing?
2: I don't know, but
0: you don't
2: should bring it back.
0: New parents the spoon anymore.
2: Yes.
0: What's the significance? Oh, so it's like a feeding spoon.
2: Yeah, it's like a christening. It's a common sort of christening gift.
0: Right.
2: You know, and you engrave their name. And
0: bring me my feeding spoon. I might go and buy one today. So I can really become even more British this week while we're doing this thing with Yorkshire Tea. Bring me my feeding spoon, Liz. And Tina, what do you do?
5: So I do butter knife, fork.
0: How many butter knives have you got?
1: Yeah, well,
5: I've got a
0: that's
5: few.
0: That's the Greeks.
3: The Greeks boy.
0: Constantly slavering stuff, aren't they?
5: So I have only four knives.
3: You live with only four knives.
1: Oh dear.
0: What does she need? What does she need more than four? She's not running a restaurant.
2: What if she has guests over though for dinner? What
0: do
2: they do? Teams?
0: Bring your own knives. BYO. Bring your own knife and spoon. And a path. Please bring cutlery and plates. By the way, if you ever bring food to somebody's house, don't you get paranoid about it? You're never getting that nice plate back.
2: Oh, yes. I know, yeah.
0: Can I just... don't worry, you can pop around another day. No, it's all right. I don't mind washing it myself. You know, you get really tense as you're leaving. Like, we're never seeing this nice plate. It's the good one as well. We've only got one because the other one
2: back
0: broke.
2: Back in the day, my mum had labels with her name on them that she'd put, like she had specially made up to put on the bottom of plates when the ladies took a plate to a function. Had Beverly Jones on the bottom of it, so it never got misplaced.
0: That's like the, you know, when your parents used to label your clothes at school.
3: Yeah.
0: You used to dread them. Please don't do that. Oh, your mummy's put a label in your shirt. No, she bloody has to stop saying that. Take my mum's name out of your mouth. All right, let's go to Beck Wright.
5: What?
0: Excuse me. Okay, scene. All right, Beck, good morning, Beck. What's the proper way to sort your cutlery drawer out?
6: Good morning. The proper way and the only way is you've got your small teaspoons on the left, then you've got your spoons, then your forks, then your knives, then your chopsticks and scissors to the right, and I won't have it any other way.
0: I'm glad that we all agree with that random drawer is chopsticks, which I don't think ever get used. They just look good in there, don't they? You just got them from a takeaway. And that's scissors go there, don't they? And that random drawer of crap. Yeah,
3: yeah, we've got in our
0: some batteries sometimes I have in there. Those the little round ones as well,
3: yes.
0: Like kitchen scales and the meat thermometer.
3: You never know when you're going to need
0: You never know when you're going to need it. Beck, thank you very much. You called. Let's go to Ryan now. Good morning, Ryan.
7: Good morning, Chris and team.
0: Morning, Ryan. What's the proper way to sort your cutlery drawer?
1: So I had the privilege of attending private school when I went to school, and I was taught the correct and only way.
0: Please. educate the country and us.
1: Teaspoons on the left.
0: Fancy Ryan's on the line right now. Him from Debrett's, the correct guide to etiquette.
1: Teaspoons on the left. Spoons, forks, knives, sharp knives. And below that, you're miscellaneous.
2: Yes. You're speaking my language.
0: Beautiful language there of miscellaneous as well, Ryan. Your mum and dad's money has been well spent. Hey, this knowledge was going to come in handy.

0: for one day, and today is that day, Ryan. Fancy Rye, thanks for giving us a call. Let's go to Kim now.
1: Good morning, Christian.
0: Did you just click
1: love
0: your fingers?
2: That wasn't me.
0: Yeah, oh, I heard you.
3: Sorry, that was me.
0: Sorry. Is he doing clicking his fingers at the callers?
3: Sorry.
0: I like it. Kim, welcome to the show.
1: Good morning, Christian and crew. I love your show, first of all. Now,
0: thanks, Kim.
1: Explain to me, when you talk about cutlery, how do you say it? You say knives, forks, don't you?
0: Mm-hmm.
1: So my thing is, when you place it in the drawer, why would you go forks, knives, and spoons?
0: I feel seen right now.
1: Then spoons.
0: Yep.
1: And then you have your teaspoons down the bottom. It just can't be any other way.
0: Yes.
2: That has rocked me.
0: Yes.
2: That is a great point, Kim.
0: So I just want to check this, Kim.
1: Knives and forks.
0: Yes. So I go knife, fork, spoons.
1: Yes.
0: Oh, I feel so seen right now.
2: Yeah, no, that is a great argument. Yes. You do say knives and forks.
0: You don't say, down you go, can you go and get, yes, can you go and get the cutlery? And you'd say knife and fork.
2: Yeah.
1: Correct. So why would you place it any other order?
0: You're right, because people want to live in a world of chaos.
1: Of just, exactly, and it just
0: these people
1: work.
0: Shouldn't be allowed to vote, either.
1: Come on.
0: That ain't proper. Kim, I'm going to give you $1,000.
1: Hey. Yes, you rock.
0: Kim, you are today's winner. I love the justification, the theory. Enjoy spending your money. All thanks to Yorkshire Teen. Another chance to win tomorrow. We'll get into another can of worms with the proper way to celebrate properness with Yorkshire Tea. Another $1,000 up for grabs. Well done, Kim. The Christian O'Connell Show. Apple.

0: Christian O'Connell's show. Christian, this conversation about how to organise your cutlery drawer is triggering. I call our cutlery drawer the anxiety box because no one in my family knows how to do it. I hope you've helped today. Christian, at my grandmother's funeral, someone said in the eulogy that she had Tupperware cups that you weren't allowed to take outside and had her name on them. That is so funny. Stall the cutlery debate rages on. But right now, I want to talk about surprises. Producer Caitlin, I actually managed to pull off a brilliant surprise at the weekend.
1: Yes. So my wife, it's her birthday very, very soon. And when we got together 10 years ago, we talked about having birthday gifts of a lifetime. I got mine when I was 30, which was a Louis Vuitton bag. I was very, very lucky. And it's just a gift that you would never get, you would never assume you would get in your whole lifetime. And so we always promised to do that. This one has taken me 10 years.
0: So relatable, isn't it, at Louis Vuitton? You know, perhaps you must have five.
1: We've been together for a very long time, so we know.
0: And also no kids. I'd probably be wearing Louis Vuitton shoes now. I got those two kids.
1: We're both 34. We're both, professionals. So
0: the gay dollar. It's worth way more than a straight pound.
1: So this gift has taken me 10 years to get. And on Saturday, I revealed to my wife that I am taking her on a trip to Japan for 2 weeks, fully organised, nothing for her to worry about.
2: I love it.
0: Oh, yeah. Such a beautiful gift.
1: Yeah.
0: Because actually, best things in life are experiences.
2: Yes.
0: It isn't things.
1: Yes, except mine was a Louis Vuitton bag. But yes, no, she's teaching me that.
0: I was talking to the listeners who are a little bit more aspirational. Tell me you're a boger without telling me you're a boger. Let's do it this week. You'd have a replica Louis Vuitton, wouldn't you?
2: Yeah.
0: Yeah.
2: Louis Vuitton. As we call it in our house.
0: But what a great gift.
1: It was a great gift.
0: Oh, my. You guys are having an amazing time.
1: It'll be incredible. I'm so excited.
0: And it's all organised.
1: It's all organised.
0: How do you pay for it? Because these days, we have joint, accounts and stuff like that. And now the app, you see where my money's going out. Booking the flights.
1: I thought she was going to pick it up because I had booked it on the credit card because the flights were expensive.
0: She also works for the police as well.
1: She does. She does. So she should have figured it out. But what she said,
0: if anything happens to me, don't get her investigating.
1: She just said, I don't ever look at that stuff. I'm not worried about that. I'm sure you'll pay. Anyway, so luckily enough, didn't get that. But on Friday night, my mother, who knows about this surprise and knew that I was telling her this weekend.
0: You don't tell mothers.
1: Sent a text to our family group and said, when do you guys go to Japan?
0: Oh no. What a mum. Yeah, thanks, mum.
1: My blood ran cold. Like, I have never been in such fear. And I was sitting next to Zem on the couch and she was like, what? What's she talking about? And I was like, I don't know. She's a cooker. And then my brother.
0: That's nice, isn't it?
1: My brother swooped in at the last minute and said, we aren't going until December.
3: Well done, Ryan.
0: That is very good.
1: So he saved it, but it's taken me 10 years to organise, not to organise this, but to get up to this.
0: You're a slow planner, aren't you?
1: I've been planning for four months.
0: 2018, flights booked. Oh, well, same time next year, I'll sort the transfers.
2: But you went to so much trouble, Caitlin.
1: So much trouble. 4 months in the making, hiding everything, hiding money, hiding
2: money.
1: Everything I made in an itinerary.
2: Yes.
0: Sell the handbag. Get your own geisha.
1: 24 hours before I told her, my mother nearly spoiled the whole thing.
0: Wow. Yeah. Cut of rosés on a Friday night, can imagine it.
1: Genuinely, she was absolutely having a few wines.
0: All right, so I want to hear about stories of it takes a lot of effort to pull off a surprise. Because at any moment, I bet we hear about surprises who got rumbled. I bet it's in the last 24 hours.
3: Yes, yeah.
0: Someone says something, a text or an accident, and you didn't know it was a surprise, or you haven't seen someone in a while. It must be so hard to pull off surprise. So we want to hear about your stories of surprises done well and surprises gone bad. What happened to you at the weekend?
3: Oh, mine was a few years ago, actually. It was the first time Will, my partner, is our first year, and he organized a surprise dinner for me for my birthday. Very, very sweet. It was just coming out of COVID, so you can only have about 12 people. In the time, in the last 24 hours, so I had a few of my friends come down with COVID, a few of them got stuck in Canberra, and some of them were running late. And we were on our way to dinner that I thought was just me and Will. And I could tell immediately something was up because there's a lot of checking the phone. He suddenly looked very nervous. I walk into the restaurant, and the scene that greets me there for my big surprise party is Caitlin, our very own Caitlin, on her phone with her back turned.
0: Oh, no.
3: And I walk in, I see Will's face drop.
0: It's not the big dun, dun, dun.
3: And Caitlin goes, oh, I'm surprised. Like, I just saw you 2 hours ago. What's the surprise? And there's like 8 empty seats and none of them could show. So it was just
2: climax.
3: It was just me, Will, Caitlin, and one other friend.
0: Oh, no, one rando.
3: One rando.
0: Oh, and you merge in the streams. Yeah. You got a work mate, an old mate.
3: It was the saddest surprise party, I think, in human history. It was.
0: Right. I know. Well, let's just wait and see what we get. Okay, give us a call. Your stories about surprises, done well and done badly.
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0: Christian O'Connell show. Christian surprises. Stepmom brought me a flight home from Australia back to the UK and Bristol. Only I got there. It was meant to be my dad's 60th, but I fell asleep from the jet lag. Missed most of it.
1: Oh, no.
2: Oh, dear, oh, dear,
1: oh,
2: dear. It's a long way.
3: It's a long way.
2: It's like living on another planet. Guys don't know. 21 hours.
0: Christian, last weekend, my husband turned 60 and we organised a surprise KFC bucket party. His favourite food is KFC. He thought we were going out for dinner. Then all of his friends started arriving with KFC buckets on their heads.
1: That's
0: he was so confused. He kept saying to wife, wait, are they coming with us? That's Sue and Mick, who, what are the odds, are listening in Japan.
1: Oh,
0: he's been talking about that. So my daughter is off to Japan in 2 weeks' time, and she's got tattoos. And I didn't realise, in some of the spas and when you can go in the pools and that, you're not allowed in with tattoos.
3: Can't go in an onsen because they think you're Yakuza.
0: That's it.
3: Yes.
0: I didn't know.
3: Yes.
0: So I had to email them and say, you know, she's got some tattoos. Is this a Yakuza thing? And they emailed back going, yes, it is. I said, I can assure you. She just graduated. She's not Yakuza.
3: That's what you think,
0: but
3: though.
0: But that's a very Yakuza thing to say, isn't it?
3: She could be. Like John Wick.
0: Yes. But yeah, I had no idea. So is it all tattoos you're not allowed in?
3: Yes, you can.
0: Or is it based on kind of like they all say, okay, you're clear.

0: You know. Yakuza tattoo.
1: Yes.
0: No, it's all tattoos.
1: I said, get a tattoo that says I ain't in the Yakuza.
0: That's a good loophole.
1: All right, we're talking about surprises, and Simone's on the line. Good morning.
2: Hi, Christian. How are you?
1: I'm good. Have you had a lovely weekend? Welcome to the show.
2: Thank you. You too.
1: Now, what is the story?
2: My partner loves bald wedged eagles. I'm sorry, my partner loves wedge-tail eagles. And I thought I would surprise him with a massive print.
1: Beautiful.
2: And I bought it. It arrived. I showed him, opened it up. I got the wrong eagle. I'd actually bought him an American bald eagle. I could tell from his face it was wrong.
1: I started bawling.
2: Bloody
1: ate those ones.
2: I started bawling. He had to console me.
1: You start crying.
2: I started crying.
1: Because you went to all that effort. You just wanted to have that big reveal. It's the wrong
2: That's
1: bird.
2: Correct.
1: Someone
2: That's
1: ripped
2: correct.
1: You off. I'm going and on a current affair with this picture.
2: And then I just went and mucked up the story then.
1: Oh, it doesn't matter. It doesn't matter.
0: You've
1: doesn't
0: got
1: you ruined,
0: on
1: you ruined the surprise for us as well. You still get the wrong
2: I
1: bird
2: get
1: wrong.
2: Right.
1: So, where had you got this wrong eagled picture from?
2: I ordered it online and I actually Googled wedge-tail eagles. So I'm not I don't know much about birds, obviously. And so because I Googled wedge-tail eagles, I thought that was the wedge-tail eagle. No. And the print took up half the size of the wall.
1: Oh, wow.
2: It's in the box. It's back in the box in the garage.
1: Oh. Listen, Simone, I tell you what, why don't we give it away on the show?
2: Okay, I'll bring it in. It's all
1: please,
2: yours.
1: Please, I'll take that off your hands. Summer warm on that, so it's a bald-headed eagle.
2: It's an American bald-head eagle. I'll bring it in. You guys can have it.
1: Yes.
2: It's huge.
1: Yeah, no, please, we'll give that away. Someone must love that bird, please.
2: It's so, very, very heavy.
1: Tell me this. Did you get him the right eagle picture in the end?
2: Well, I've got him a wedge-tail eagle feather.
1: It's a print.
0: A print? Are you sure?
1: I would if you look closer. It's not the right. It's a magpie feather. Come on, Michelle, get it right. Oh, Simone, very, very funny story. I'm going to give you a $250 Chemist Warehouse voucher. A really great story. No, it has paid off.
0: You might be able to get a wedge-tailed eagle poster at Chemist Warehouse, maybe in that back section.
2: I will never surprise him again. I'll always make sure he's with me when I get him something new.
1: Brilliant stuff. Thanks, Simone. Thanks for your call.
2: Thank you so much, Christian.
1: I reckon we should do more stories about It's Still in the Box.
0: Yes.
1: What's it, and they're always in the garage, aren't they? There's always, I reckon if we went to any of our listeners' homes right now and watched in the garage, something is in a box that either hasn't been got out or it's the wrong thing and you haven't sent it back or you haven't hung it up or something like that. Garages are literally just sort of waiting grounds, aren't they?
0: Well, you want to hide the shame. You don't want the constant
1: That's
0: reminder
1: it.
0: Of your failure
1: It's a shame room.
0: Yes.
3: The Christian O'Connell Show.
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0: Rich and O'Connell show. I've run out of time to find the answer out, but I just started to type into Google, what's the difference between, to find out what is the difference between a bald-headed eagle and a wedge-tailed eagle?
1: Mm.
0: You think it's size?
2: Well, yeah, but, and I know bald-headed, that's the yank eagle,
0: it's the
2: right?
0: That's the big yank one, isn't it?
2: Yeah, yeah, and the wedge-tailed's our equivalent.
0: It's smaller, but apparently they do fly off with dogs.
2: Wedge-tailed eagles?
0: Yeah, my wife told me this, and we've got this irritating little toy poodle, which I would... that if a wedge-tailed eagle flew off with our dog, Reggie, it would drop him off within 5 minutes, going, oh, my God, he's so irritating. She's like, Chris, you've got to keep him on the lead. There's one of these days an eagle could come by and fly off with him. Fingers crossed. What if I was strapped some bacon to his head, would it come down? Anyway, you know when it does autocomplete on Google? Yep. I only got as far as what is difference between, and then it's come down with a load of different options. The two eagles isn't on there, but... what has now piqued my interest? Ray, what's the difference between raisins and sultanas?
2: Great question. What is the difference?
3: What is the difference?
0: Sweetness.
3: Right.
0: They're dried grapes, aren't they?
2: Yeah, but yes. How do they become different?
0: They aged?
2: How does one grape become a raisin, one becomes a sultana?
0: How does it get sweeter?
2: Yeah. And what about prunes? Or are they a different fruit altogether?
3: Totally different.
0: Are they?
3: Yeah.
0: Oh. They're not dried grapes.
3: No, they're massive big things.
2: Oh.
0: Do you know what? I actually think we should have a weekly feature called How That Work. I said to my daughter yesterday, because she's gone to Japan, she was talking about the bullet train, and I was saying how quickly that is. And I said, do you know what moves? I said, so quickly, it runs on magnets. And then she goes, how does that work? And I went, I don't know. I wish I knew more. You know?
1: I also know that
0: one final question, I was like, actually, I'm tapping out.
2: Is it one big magnet that sucks the train at the end?
0: Well, you know how magnets will repel themselves?
2: Mm-hmm.
0: Is there some kind of repellent that's going on? The reason it's moving so quickly is it's moving away from other magnets.
1: I think
0: our magnet's chasing the magnet at speed. Whoa, all the way to Kyoto.
2: I think you get a magnet that pulls it to the other magnet.
0: I don't know. This is why we need the feature. How that work? Every Monday on the show. Where was I? Oh, yeah, we're doing misheard lyrics.
4: It's just another misheard Monday.
5: Christian O'Connell's misheard lyrics.
0: Misheard lyrics, we do these every Monday. We play about your misheards. If we agree with what you think you're mishearing, you're here. If we don't hear them... and for the really great ones.
5: Instant Hall of Famer.
0: Recent Hall of Famers, Lara Buchanan, only once. You did more than scratch the surface of my ass.

0: Hey, it is there. Bailey had this. Mercy, Shawn Mendes. I'm not asking for a lot. Just that your aunt is with me.
1: I'm not asking for a lot. Just that your aunt is with me.
0: Really fit aren't, and he just wants to be with her. Poor George Michael is getting those robocalls. Stupid git that keeps on calling me.
2: Stupid Cupid keeps on calling me.
0: All right, they're last week's Hall of Famers. Brand new ones. Cassie Richards. Christian, I had to send this after hearing your blasphemy on Friday about Adele set fire to the rain. Mm. I'm just asking Adele and her producers for a couple of up-tempo bangers now. We've done the old Misery, mate. You ain't coming back. But because you're too busy singing miserable songs in the shower, that's all I said.
3: Set fire to the rain, Adele. I set fire to the rain.
0: Or did Adele set fire to Lorraine? Yeah, Lorraine is in there. Caleb's got Lucas Graham, 7 years, original line, only see my goals.
4: I only see my goals.
0: Or does he only see mangoes?
4: I only see mangoes. I only see mangoes.
0: Yes, Caleb, what up?
5: Instant Hall of Famer.
0: Rebecca Fernandez has Cyndi Lauper, Girls Just Wanna Have Fun. Oh, Mama Dear, We're Not the Fortunate Ones. Or is it, Oh Mama Dear, We're Not the Four-Chinned Ones?
6: Oh Mama Dear, We're Not the Four-Chinned Ones.
7: Oh, that's
0: yes.
7: Great.
0: Four-Chinned Ones?
6: Oh Mama Dear, We're Not the Four-Chinned Ones.
0: Very good, well done. Emma McKenzie's been listening to System of a Down.
7: Sure.
0: You often get a lot of our gold listeners are big System of a Down fans. She's been listening to Vicinity of Obscenity. Terracotta Pie, Terracotta Pie.
8: Terracotta Pie, hey, Terracotta Pie, hey, Terracotta Pie, hey, Terracotta Pie.
0: Has Derek got a bike? Derek got a bike, you know the rest.
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0: Derek has a new bike.
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0: Laura's Tame Impala and Borderline, gone a little too far, gone a little far, this time for something. As always, I just want to just a disclaimer here. What I'm about to say, I'm merely the messenger, okay? Or is it, Laura's mishearing it, gone and did a fart, gone and lit a fart, this time with something. It's all as Laura says. Gone and did a fart. Gone and lit a fart this time with something. You don't get much of that. Lighting of farts in popular mainstream music.
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0: Great work, Laura. Phil Renton, Men at Work Down Under, where women glow and men thunder.
9: You come from a land down under.
0: Or is it where women throw and men chunder?
9: You come from a land down under. A women glow and men thunder.
0: Yeah. Emmett. Whew, hell of a name. What's love got to do with it? Tina Turner. You must understand, though.

0: dogs react.
1: Head of a line from the late, great Gone Too Soon, Tina Turner. Emmett, yes, of course.
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12: That's pretty good, Kookaburra.
1: Christian, female wedgetails are larger than males. Can you please, Sarah, wait until tomorrow? Christian, one of the best birds sound in Australia. Check out the whipbird. So cool. Again, tomorrow.
12: Mm-hmm. That is a banger.
1: Yeah, it's a banger of the avian world. Also, then, tomorrow, just call in do birds.
12: You do a good one. What's the one near your house that you do really well?
1: Oh, that horrible bird.
12: What was it?
1: No, the kookaburra. I love the sound of a kookaburra because that's them giggling. Now there's that awful cackling noise that I can't remember where it goes.
12: Sorry.
1: Christian, it's Simone here with the bald eagle print. We're going to drop it off tomorrow morning at 7 a.m. live during the show.
13: Oh, wow. Brilliant.
1: We just thought we'd let you know that the print is tempered glass, incredibly large and really heavy. It cost me $1,000. If you're wondering what we're talking about, Simone rang in early about surprises ruined. She surprised her husband, who loves a wedge-tailed eagle. She got him a print. It wasn't an eagle, but it was American bald eagle. So it's just been shoved in a garage. I said we'd take it off her hands and give it away this week on the show. It's arriving tomorrow. It cost her $1,000, poor thing. Someone must have a great print or photo that we can get made into a replacement of the wedgie.
12: We must.
1: We really must. We can't just accept that. Christian, I'm looking forward to dropping it off into your very capable hands. Does that mean we're going to have a great print in the studio?
13: Yeah, where are we going to put it?
12: I don't want to keep it.
1: It's got to go in the studio.
12: Yes.
1: All right, it's time for today's

0: Time Waster. 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We're asking to put a celebrity into a TV show. Downton Abbey Chatfield. Gone for the kids.
1: Gold plus.
0: How I Met Your Mother Teresa.
1: Gold?
0: Such a celebrity. Master Jeff Goldblum.
1: Silver.
0: Not Master Chef, Master Jeff. And Kath and Kim Kardashian.
1: That's gold.
0: All right, Rio, what have you got? Put a celebrity in a TV show.
2: Buffy the Vampire Seer. Hmm? Buffy the Vampire Seer.
0: Very good. Yes. Gold. Yeah.
2: CSI.
0: Are there many more of these Seers?
2: CSI. From Gangnam Style. Psy.
3: No.
2: CSI.
0: No, nothing. Is that silence? Bad thing.
2: See a silence. Jeff Bridgerton.
0: Oh, that's much better. That's gold.
2: And Tony Abbott Elementary.
0: Also gold. I'm trying to think of a Kevin Rudd one. I don't know why. The Christian O'Connell Show. Apple.

0: 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Put a celebrity in a TV show, it's a time waste of day. The Best in Show, double pass to the Red Hot Summer Tour. Rio, are you ready to mark?
1: I am.
0: Good to hear.
2: Did you have a lobotomy in that song, did you?
0: Wow,
2: no, it just sounds like they've dragged your brain out through your ear.
1: Oh, that's all. Okay. Oh, I better pep up.
0: Done.
1: Let's do it, Christian.
0: Post Malone and away.
1: Yeah, silver.
0: Gary Lioness.
1: Gold.
0: Morning, Christian. Here's a few snapshots of a wedgie I took last year. It's an eagle. Beautiful photos you took there, Nathan. What a majestic bird. It is enormous. Kid Block.
1: Silver plus.
0: The big Sam Pang theory. Congratulations to Sam, deserved winner yesterday. Daniel Days of Our Lives, Lewis.
1: Silver.
0: Jew a Quantum Leaper.
1: Gold.
0: Well done, Joshua. Alan Border Patrol.
1: Gold.
0: that's on my mark. Very good. Nicole Kidman O'Man.
1: Silver.
0: Better call Paul McCartney.
1: Silver plus.
0: Chernobyl Murray.
1: Yeah, gold.
0: Very good, Chris. The Brad Pitt pit.
1: That's a gold.
0: Really smart. Well done, Danny. Kanye West Wing.
1: Silver.
0: Well done, Pete.
1: Norris.
0: I dream of Pauline Hanson.
1: I guess silver.
0: Listen, no politics. We're just
1: no politics. That's why it's silver. It's right in the middle.
0: It is, yeah.
1: It's not to the right.
0: Fifi Gogglebox.
1: Gold. I think
0: we did say celebrities. Saved by the Kristen Bell.
1: Silver.
0: Oh, what are you doing? Have a lobotomy or something.
1: Sorry, it's just my breath was taken away from me.
0: You already had your brain pulled out, apparently. Oh,
1: my goodness gracious.
0: Saved by the Kristen Bell.
1: Silver.
0: Ringo Star Trek.
1: Silver.
0: Eric Banner's in pyjamas.
1: Gold.
0: Tracy, that's great. The Adam West Wing.
1: Silver plus.
0: The Stevie Wonder years.
1: Gold.
0: Malcolm Turnbull in the middle.
1: Gold.
0: Who's that? Listener Paul, well done. King Charles and Charles.
1: Silver.
0: Better Call Stallone.
1: Silver.
0: Jude Law and Order.
1: Gold.
0: Oh, that needs to be a TV show. Jude Law and Order. Everyone loves Baywatch. What about Marvin Gaye Watch?
1: That is gold too.
0: Lee, that's very good. Eddie Vedder Homes and Gardens.
1: Gold plus. Wow.
0: He should do a TV show where he's just going around
1: other
0: rock stars' gardens called Eddie Vedder Homes and Gardens. What about Benny Hill's 90210?
1: Gold.
0: These are genius. How I Met Danny Glover.
1: Silver plus.
0: Play Schoolio.
1: Gold.
0: Juanita, that's very good. Not David Bowie, David Bluey.
1: Gold.
0: This is great. Rex Hunt and the City.
1: Silver plus.
0: Nate, well done. These are brilliant. Absolutely brilliant. Well done, everyone, this morning. Rio, the winner today, though, is...
1: Vedder Homes and Gardens.
0: Yes, it has to be. Well done. All right, tomorrow on the show from 6 a.m, we go into Bird Week.
3: Well, everybody's heard about the bird. Bird. The bird's a winner. Well, the bird.
0: Now, producer Caitlin just had a word in my ear not 5 minutes ago, mm-hmm. and go to some... Hey, just, you know, Pats can do an amazing impression of a rooster. I was saying, this is the kind of producing. If we can do this every day.
2: Look out.
0: The sky's the limit. Patsy, can you really do a great impression of a rooster? That actually is a great impression of a rooster.
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1: Hi, looking back on August 18, Vietnam Veterans Day, marking a couple of significant days in Australia's involvement in Vietnam. The Battle of Long Tan took place in 1966.
2: And as we waited, the battle increased in crescendo. It just got louder and louder and louder, and the artillery, and could hardly hear yourself talk where we were.
1: And on this day in 1971, the Australian government announced the withdrawal of troops from Vietnam.
3: Cheering breaks out as the boys come down the gangway.
1: Woodstock finished on this day in 1969. Jimi Hendrix was the last on stage. The big-selling Bon Jovi album Slippery When Wet was released in 1986, the biggest-selling album of 87. The 15th Commonwealth Games opened in Victoria, Canada in 1994. Huge one for Australia, winning 89 gold. Also famous for the rise of Cathy Freeman, who won gold in the 200 and 400.
4: Keep going, Cathy. She's won gold for Australia.
1: And while we're on champions, Winx won her record-breaking 26th consecutive race at Royal Randwick in 2018.
5: Wins the race named at her.
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6: That's what I learned to do, and that's what I think I do pretty well.
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7: Hey, one minute you were there, the next minute you were gone.
1: Edward Norton is 57, brilliant in the movie Primal Fear.
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1: Iconic actor Christian Slater is also 57.
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1: And Penrith multi-premiership winner and Samoan international Brian To'o turns 28. Finally, Hollywood legend Robert Redford was also born on this day. The Academy Award winner died aged 89 in 2025.
14: Get away from me.
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14: Do you?
1: Remembering Robert Redford on August 18.
0: 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Zinc 96. Time saver traffic.
16: 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G'day, clear run between the Sunshine Coast and Gympie. There's a bit of traffic down through North Lakes, a couple of minutes on top of your trip. Got a breakdown left over yesterday as well on the Sunshine Motorway northbound, just near Mooloolaba Road overpass through Mooloolaba, the bottom of Budrum, and a little bit of traffic building on the Old Bruce around Cross Street through Gympie. Not too bad for the bypass. A Polish man opens up, asks for help, and shows up because when they do, everyone wins. 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
9: Good morning, Bruce Atkinson here, broadcasting from Cubby Cubby Country. A local MP says Roy and Nola Thompson will go down in history as the Sunshine Coast's greatest philanthropists. The couple donated millions of dollars to local causes, charities and organisations, including the Sunshine Coast Rescue Chopper Service, the Budrum Foundation, UniSC, and at least $17 million to the Thompson Institute Mind and Neuroscience Research Facility. 95-year-old Roy Thompson passed away on August 7, just 8 days after Nola.
10: They are an inspiration to all of us, to look beyond ourselves and, you know, where we can to dig it deep and provide funds to the Sunshine Coast. There would be so many organisations on the Sunshine Coast that would not be where they are today, but for the generosity of Roy and Nola Thompson.
9: The member for Fisher, Andrew Wallace there. Ambulance ramping has fallen to its lowest quarterly rate since 2020, according to new Queensland health data. Statewide, ramping has dropped to 35.5% in the June quarter, and down to 22% at Gympie Hospital and 24% at Nambour, the lowest since June 2020. Health Minister Tim Nicholls says it's welcome news, but more work needs to be done.
11: We absolutely know there's much more work to be done in this space, and that ambulance ramping will fluctuate month to month, especially during peak flu season and during other periods of high patient demand. But what these green shoots tell us is that our easier access to health services plan is working, and we're starting to see big improvements in our health services

0: following a decade of decline under Labor.
1: It's Vietnam Veterans Day, with dozens of services being held around the country commemorating more than 60,000 Aussies who served during the war. It includes a service at Cotton Tree in Maroochydore and in Gympie at Memorial Park. Aaron Hassel from RSL Queensland says today marks the 60th anniversary of the Battle of Long Tan, where Australians were horribly outnumbered and 18 died.
2: For all those Vietnam veterans that are across Queensland, can I say on behalf of the RSL, but all Queenslanders, we see you, we value you, and we thank you for your service in support of our nation.
1: The Sunshine Coast Lightning have announced two more signings for next season. They've re-signed mid-quarter Lisa Maimai for another year, along with defender and Silver Ferns captain Karen Berger. They join Liz Watson, Danelle Wallum and Ava Black in staying with the club. In national news, the Sydney Swans crisis continues after five players were questioned over an alleged sexual assault at the team's Melbourne hotel. No charges have been laid at this stage. It's believed the players, who've been questioned by police, have spent the night driving home to Sydney in a bid to avoid a media circus at the airport.
3: Sport. The Mattress Company. Pioneer Road Yandina. Good night, Australia.
4: Starting with AFL, and Melbourne will take Jacob Van Rooyen's three-match ban to the tribunal, with coach Stephen King saying there wasn't much malice in the strike that concussed Port Adelaide's Alia Alia. Meantime, the league has delayed the naming of the All-Australian squad as a result of the Swans saga. However, it is still expected to name the trimmed-down side on August 25th. Over to NRL, and Billy Slater's left the door open to another stint as Queensland coach after yesterday's shock announcement that his time with the Maroons is up for now.
5: I didn't think coaching Queensland was going to be forever for me, and who knows, this decision right now mightn't be forever for me, so I just think it's the right thing for now.
4: Thanks to Nine there. And in cricket, Aussie coach Andrew McDonald says the public is entitled to call for change after Sunday's historic 9-wicket loss to Bangladesh in Darwin.
6: There's some guys who aren't performing to the levels that they would like or we would like. So that's our lot.
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8: Rain today, wind today, rain tomorrow, wind tomorrow. It's a rainy, windy few days, but temperature sitting around 22, 23, gradually increasing by the weekend. I can tell you this weekend, partly cloudy on Saturday, Sunday. Temperatures around 26 with maybe a slight shower, but the next 48, 72 hours, we'll see rain and wind for the next few days.
9: Yeah, got plenty of rain driving here this morning. Actually, it absolutely bucketed down. And when I got in the car, it was 7 degrees, then it was 11, then it was 14, and then coming back into work, it got cold again. Sort of up and down like a bride's night.
8: Yeah, Thebine's on 12 at the moment. Noosaville's on 12, so those temperatures fairly even at the moment. Of course, we have a very special day to commemorate today. It's the Battle of Long Tan Day. 108 Aussie soldiers from D Company 6th Battalion in the Royal Australian Regiment, the 6th RAR, sent out to investigate this enemy movement around the base there, Nui Dat, encountered about, get this, nearly 2,500 Viet Cong. We had about 108 Aussies in this plantation getting caught in torrential rain. At the end, we had 18 dead, which, when you think you got 2,500 of the enemy surrounding you, that is an incredible amount of people to not have passed away. 24 wounded. Casualties, though, of the enemy, around 245 killed, although the Vietnamese have always disputed that figure. For Australia, it's just one of those battles, and there's plenty of books about it. I read a book years ago on the Battle of Long Tan, and it has changed the whole way I've looked at Australia's involvement with Vietnam, and it's something we should commemorate today, and we will in a big way here at Zinc.
9: We certainly will. It's funny, growing up as a kid in the 80s, I remember the word Viet Cong and not knowing whether I could say it, because it was always spoken about in the most...
8: It was spat out, really, by veterans, yeah.
9: So I didn't know as a child whether it was a rude word or an inappropriate
8: word.
9: Even
8: a racist word, yeah.
9: Correct. I didn't fully understand it. And so even now I find as an adult it's not something I'm necessarily comfortable saying, because you want to make sure that you give it the full gravitas that it deserves in the company.

0: of those who fought.
1: A lot of Vietnam vets just say the enemy. They say the enemy, like 3,000 enemies surrounding us. And there's some horrific tales about what went down. We've got special guests on this morning, David Collins from Gympie, who's been immortalised in the Australian War Memorial. Jade came up across a picture of him just yesterday. Providing, is it medical aid to the enemy?
0: Absolutely.
1: You know, the humanity of the man, that Aussies were helping out the enemy, fly them to, get medically checked. I mean, in the face of war, the ugliness of war, humanity still prevailed.
0: There are three pictures that are associated with David Collins from the Gympie area on the War Memorial page. The one Bilko speaks of is David giving a drip, an IV, to an enemy so that he could survive. I mean, it is that moment of humanity. It's such a powerful picture.
1: And look, all day at Zinc, we are commemorating this day. After 10 this morning, we'll be talking and hearing from veterans who served, who were there. We have a couple of special guests on the show this morning, David Collins from Gympie being one of them, and little Patty, Patricia Amphlett, the cousin of Australia's own Chrissy Amphlett from the Divinals, will be on the show after 7 this morning. We'll get David on after 6. Incredible stories. Please be patient and listen to what these people went through. It is such a big day for Australia, especially for those who've served. And we do remember our serving men and women around Tin Can Bay, the army base there at the moment. That's our closest connection. Of course, Amberley down the road.
0: Absolutely.
1: There in Bris Vegas. So there'll be a lot of commemorations for this day. I know Gympie RSL have got a few things on Tin Can Bay RSL as well. So hunt those down on the socials. We'll certainly tell you about them as the morning goes on. But it's not going to be all melancholy this morning, but those stories with little Patty and David Collins will be well worth tuning into today.
0: Powerful conversations.
1: 19 to 6. 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
2: Good morning, south southwest is around 10 knots across the coast. Low tide at 5:30, high tide at midday, and there's around a metre and a half or so of east-southeasterly swell at 8 second intervals. Check the very outside points at Noosa, down around the bays at Coolum, Maroochydore through to Alex Bluff, Point Cartwright and Moffat. 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

0: 6 o'clock news coming up here at Zik 96 with Bilko and Jay. Today is the commemoration of the Battle of Long Tan Day. Gympie legend David Collins to bring up his recollections and reminisces next.
1: 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Rain and Horn Noosa Hinterland have. Now located at Emerald Street, Kooroy. Zik 96, time saver traffic.
2: 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Sale ends Sunday. G'day, got reports of a crash on Marucci Boulevard between Dalton Drive and the Sunshine Motorway through Marucci Door. Minor delays. Breakdown as well on the Sunshine Motorway northbound and Mooloolaba Road overpass. No delays there. Clear run for the Bruce between the coast and Gympie down through North Lakes. Couple of minutes on top of your trip. Not too bad for the bypass. Tincan Bay Road up through Gympie. Census night was Tuesday, the 11th of August. There's still time to complete. 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
1: Good morning, it's Bruce Atkinson here. Tributes are flowing in for a Sunshine Coast couple who've donated millions of dollars to local causes, charities and organisations. 95-year-old Roy Thompson passed away on August 7, just 8 days after his 90-year-old wife, Nola. The member for Fisher, Andrew Wallace, says they gave generously without wanting anything in return.
2: They did not seek any public limelight. In fact, they shunned publicity. They didn't want their name in lights. And, you know, to give without any expectation of anything in return is it's a testament to them and it's a lesson to all of us.
1: New data shows ambulance ramping in Queensland has dropped to its lowest quarterly levels since the COVID pandemic. Queensland health stats show ramping across the state dropped to 35.5% in the June quarter, the lowest since December 2020.
3: On the Gold Coast, our two major hospitals there have recorded the lowest ambulance ramping in more than a decade, and many other hospitals across the state, including Redcliffe, the Royal, the Queensland Children's Hospital, Nambour, Gympie and Rockhampton hospitals have all recorded their lowest ramping rates since the COVID era.
1: Health Minister Tim Nicholls there. Locals will gather on the Sunshine Coast and in Gympie today to commemorate Vietnam Veterans Day. It's also the 60th anniversary of the Battle of Long Tan, where 18 Australians died. Aaron Hassell from RSL Queensland says there are more than 80 services happening around the state.
4: It commemorates the in excess of 60,000 Australians who served in Vietnam, but more importantly, those 523 young Australians who never came home and the in excess of 3,000 who were wounded or injured during their time in Vietnam.
1: Unity Water crews are installing more than 1,000 digital water meters across the Sunshine Coast this month to help customers identify hidden leaks. Properties in Budrum, Mons, Tenawa, Forest Glen, Kunda Park and Palmwoods are set to receive the digital devices. Unity Water says the scheme has so far saved customers 1 billion litres of water and more than $6 million in leak-related costs. In national news, we could soon be given more control over gambling ads, with the federal government planning a new opt-out register similar to the Do Not Call list. The proposed changes would also crack down on gambling inducements like free or bonus bets. And a safety blunder from Qantas, with the Australian Transport Safety Bureau revealing a work light was accidentally left in the wing of an A380 operated by the Flying Kangaroo, which travelled to the US and back before anyone realised. And now with sport, here's Brett Allen.
0: The Mattress Company, Pioneer Road, Yandina. Good night, Australia.
5: Taking a look at sport now, and Aussie cricket coach Andrew McDonald has flagged changes for the second test against Bangladesh in Mackay, but is rejecting suggestions that his side is too old.
6: It's always going to be a conversation, the age profile of the team, where we're at, how we're travelling. A loss doesn't help that. There's no doubt about that. But, I mean, these players have got a fair bit of cricket left in them.
5: And the Maroons are on the hunt for a new head coach after Billy Slater called it quits. That is the latest in news and sport.

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1: 21 today, the max, 22 tomorrow, 23 Thursday. Morning fog on Thursday, but very high chance of showers for the next few days. Very windy as well till the weekend when those showers are decreased. Temperatures get back to 26 degrees, but partly cloudy days expected to keep those to keep the temperatures nice and warm amongst the surface. What are we now, 13 at Miver and 13 at Kalula Cove?
2: I think you and I are both getting colds. I'm sitting here complaining about a sore throat. And you sound like you...
1: Yeah, someone's thrown a blanket over me by the sounds of things.
2: You sound all congested.
1: Yeah, isn't that amazing? Like your head's all clear and yet you've got this this throat situation, yet we've got people around the building suffering laryngitis, so who knows what we're spreading through the system.
2: Have you ever used one of those neti pots, you know, the nasal irrigators where you...
1: Yeah, I have.
2: I find they are really helpful.
1: They're good, especially in this game.
2: Help clear your nose up.
1: Just don't have one on hand in the studio, do you?
2: Oh, no, and you couldn't watch it either. Gareth was like, I'm not using that. That's rubbish. Until he had a really bad sinus infection. I just said to him, just try it.

0: changing.
1: 18th of August, we commemorate the Battle of Long Tan, a turning point in the Vietnam conflict for Australia. And one of our local legends, David Collins, who was with the Air Force, remembers and talks about what went on in that day. Next, here at Zinc 96. We're here for Talk at Depot. Book Go and Jade.

0: 9 past 6 with Bilko and Jade for brekkie this morning. Here at Tech 96, August 18, we commemorate the Battle of Long Tan, one of the most famous and important battles fought by Australian troops during the Vietnam War, which took place on this day in a rubber plantation near the village of Long Tan in Phuc Thuy province in South Vietnam. And David Collins from Gympie was in the Air Force at the time. He was a helicopter pilot. Those helicopters were synonymous with supplying those Aussies in that rubber plantation. It was incredible. 3,000 enemy facing just, I think, 108 Australian men trying to hold their ground.
1: Absolutely.
0: David Collins is with us this morning as we commemorate the Battle of Long Tan. David, what are your memories of what went down that particular day?
2: Started early in the morning. We had two helicopters tasked to take a concert party from Bung Tao, where we were based. Nui Dat was about 30K away up in the jungle.
0: The concert party, is that the Little Paddy and the Cole Joy concert? That
2: Little Paddy, yep. That's it, you got them.
0: Yep, all right. So your job is to transport them to, is it Nui Dat?
2: Yeah, to Nui Dat, which was the army base in the jungle. And we completed that, then we were on standby waiting for whatever the army wanted us to do. But not long after the concert started, we could hear the strains of the music. We didn't leave our helicopters, of course, but artillery started to fire, and we all looked at each other because it would be abnormal for them to start shooting their big guns off while there was a concert going. So we made our way to the aircraft and turned the radios on and listened to then Harry Smith letting everybody in headquarters at the army base know what

0: was happening 5,000 metres away. He made it quite clear that this was do or die for them, but they were running very short of ammunition.
1: So are you hearing this on the radio? You're hearing the battle go on just through sitting in your cockpit there?
0: Yeah, I tuned into the Army network and had a listen to it. Then we all had a very short discussion and turned the radios off, and my skipper and co-pilot, Frank Riley and Bob Grandin, made their way up the track to the operations tent, where Frank Riley said he'll fly the ammunition in, because the Army said, we have no resources, we have no assets to fly and to get ammunition to you. Frank said, we'll fly it in. But funnily enough, the Army said, no, you won't.
1: Oh.
0: Those assets are staying on the ground.
1: So you guys didn't have any authorization to go and help what you knew was a battle zone taking place against the Viet Cong. You had to stay put. That must have been really hard on you guys.
0: Well, it was very hard. Mm. Listening to it unfold, I mean, the language was desperate, and they were desperate. I mean, they went out in the jungle on patrol. They only carry 65 rounds of ammunition each.
1: Mm.
0: Well, that doesn't last very long when you're in a battle.
1: So the Army says there's no assets to get extra supplies in there, yet you guys are in helicopter sitting there idle when you could have... Wow. Okay. And,
0: yeah, well, when the General Brigadier Jackson said to Frank Riley, those assets are staying here on the ground, Frank Riley said, all due respect, they're not your assets. You got RAAF written on the side of... We decided that we would go.
2: Jeez, that's a brave decision.
1: Brave, David. So you decided to go. What happens next?
0: Right. Once we decided that we would go, we then had to load up with ammunition, which was in boxes wrapped in blankets. We fitted as much as we could in, keeping in mind that we did have weight limitations, which I'm pretty sure we exceeded.
1: Yeah.
0: And arranged for a lull in the artillery, which was now firing almost incessantly. And we took off just as the monsoon arrived.
1: And that was a turning point for that battle, the monsoon coming and making conditions even worse for those engaged, not only for the Aussies but for the Viet Cong.
0: Absolutely, yeah. All right, mate, it was... from where we were about 500 feet altitude, trying to climb, we waddled into the air, and you couldn't see your hand in front of your face. The rain was that torrential. And, of course, us blokes in the back, we were absolutely soaked to the skin and pelted with rain. Bob Grandin, the co-pilot, who's also a mate of mine, he had to navigate by looking through the little Perspex window between his heels at the bottom of the aeroplane.
1: Just horrific weather on that day of the Battle of Long Tan. David Collins is with us, remembering the conditions and what went down in that spectacular landmark battle for Australian troops. More to come.
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20 past 6, Philco and Jade for brekkie this morning. The Battle Long Tan is the day we are commemorating all day here at Zinc. Even after 10, we'll be talking with veterans who've both served and went through that experience. David Collins, he's in the Air Force, well, was with the Australian Air Force at the time, and he was relating the story about the driving rain that was surrounding that plantation where you got 3,000 enemies surrounding these 108 Aussie soldiers. He's in the helicopter, it's driving rain, he's sitting at 500 feet, the helicopter pilot.

0: pilot trying to get those supplies in against orders from the hierarchy. David, continue the story. What happens next?
1: We're still trying to climb because there's two helicopters.
0: Yep.
1: So the idea is we would fly a bit higher, try and get up to 3,000 feet, which was impossible, locate the army, and then call the second aircraft in. They would drop their ammunition. We would then follow around the racetrack, drop ours, and then get out of there. That was the plan. So we might have got to 1,000 feet. Yep. Pretty big target, big helicopter.
0: Yeah. Yeah. Were you getting fired at from ground forces?
1: We didn't take any hits. And that's it. That's all I can say. Mm. I mean, there were in excess of 3,000 enemy on the ground. And monsoon or not, they would have heard the helicopters.
2: Mm.
1: And they had one intent. They were moving towards the army base at Nui Dat with one intention and one intention only. That was to boot Australia out of the country. And they had mayhem on their minds. But
0: well, how many personnel would have been in the Nui Dat base? You said, what, was it 1,500 Viet Cong marching through that area there?
1: No, there was over 3,000 of them. And they were heading towards the Nui Dat, which probably had about 1,200 or 1,500 army personnel there.
0: God, imagine if that firefight had taken place there and not in the plantation on the way through. I mean, that battle that took place really did save Nui Dat.
1: It did. It did. It absolutely did. There's no doubt in my mind whatsoever that without that ammunition drop and without the artillery, the army base, Australian army, would have been slaughtered in country on the spot.
2: In speaking to returned servicemen and women, I have learned that you never forget the name of those people who were in those moments with you. So to hear you recall men that you served alongside in those circumstances is really moving, because you're forever bonded in the legacy of Long Tan. It's almost like you pay honour to those men every time you say their names when you speak about that day. Is that how you feel, that you're bonded in that experience?
1: I'd never thought of it like that, Jade, but you're probably right. I mean, my door gunner on the other side of the aeroplane, George Sterling, a great man, he's long gone now, out of the 8 air crew that flew that mission, the 2 helicopters, there's only 3 of us left alive.
0: And how are you guys commemorating Long Tan Day, the 60th memorial taking place? Is this a different sort of way to remember because it is 60 years, or is it something you've been doing every year anyway since that particular encounter?
1: No, it's not something that we do every year. It's it's 60 years, keeping in mind that even if I'd been a conscript in the army at 20, I'd be 80.
0: Yeah,
1: so we're all thinning out a bit.
0: Yeah,
1: And I think the 60th is such a milestone that it should be commemorated and should be loudly played throughout the land. I went to a service on Saturday night at Caloundra and had the opportunity to speak, and the amount of number of mothers who came up after and said, I wish my kids could have heard that.
0: Well, it's why we remember these events. Like, we have the Anzac days, we have those Vietnam days where we remember those who've served before us, because if you don't remember, you're doomed to repeat yourself, and we certainly don't want that in the world. I know warfare is very different now, but it has left its mark on you and your friends, David, who gave so much, and it still affects you now.
1: It has... Bilko, you're quite right. It does. It hurts to talk about it at times because it just evokes the memories. I mean, after the battle, the soldiers, the 6th Battalion Royal Australian Regiment soldiers who'd been fighting for their lives went out in the battlefield and retrieved their own wounded, but also picked up the bodies of their enemy and gave them a Christian burial.
2: Goodness me.
1: There's not many people who are aware of that.
2: No, that
1: and also after the battle, that same

0: I was on, we got the job to pick up the Australian bodies and take them to the morgue at Bung Tower. Well, these kids, and they're only kids, 20-year-old, they were, the army blokes had done a good job. They cleansed them all up and left them naked, of course, but wrapped in their ground sheets, their ponchos.
1: Mm-hmm.
0: We loaded them onto stretchers, put them in our chopper. And I and George Stirling spent the entire trip back to Bung Tower trying to hold the ponchos down to give them some dignity.
1: David Collins, member of the crew of the RAAF UH-1 Urquhoy Huey helicopter, involved in that extraordinary movement in the Battle of Long Tan on this day over 60 years ago. Dave, thank you for sharing that reminiscence with us. And he's been honoured. Lou O'Brien mentioned him in dispatches in Parliament a couple of years ago when he was handing out honours for those who've served before us. And even Jade's come across references to our own David at the Australian War Memorial.
2: There are three incredible photos associated with David Collins, and if you just Google his name, it'll pop up in the Australian War Memorial photo catalogue, and they are amongst some of the most powerful and incredible photos you will ever see. And the thing that sticks with me is that they look like children. They are so young, the soldiers that went overseas. They come back men, but my word, they were so young.
1: Well, I look at my boys now, 19 and 22, close to the ages that a lot of our Aussies were conscripted into Vietnam in the 60s. It's only because they were born when they were and not back then, then they're not serving our country. Wow.
2: Thank everybody who has served.
1: Yeah, thank you, David. Little Patty will be sharing her thoughts and commemorations of that day at Nui Dat when she was flown in to perform for the troops and what went on afterwards. News next.
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1: 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G'day, around a 5 minute delay down through North Lakes on the Bruce Highway. Now sewing up a little bit, Steve Irwin Way at Roy's Road Beerway. Clear run up to Gympie. Looking good on the bypass, Tincan Bay Road. Building a little bit through town in Gympie now, Wickham Street at Monkland Street and around Gympie Central. 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
9: Good morning, Bruce Atkinson here, broadcasting from Cubby Cubby Country. Police have charged two people after a stolen truck was tracked from Gympie to Logan last week. Around 2:30 last Thursday morning, the truck was stolen from a depot on Lawrenson Road in Monkland. It was carrying a car, allegedly stolen from the same area that morning. The police chopper tracked the truck and a car travelling with it before arresting a 19-year-old Oxenford woman and a 35-year-old South Maclean man. They're due in court next month. The significant contribution made to the Sunshine Coast by a local couple is being remembered by the community. Roy and Nola Thompson donated millions of dollars to local causes, charities and organisations, including the Sunshine Coast Rescue Chopper Service, the Budrum Foundation, UniSC, and at least $17 million to the Thompson Institute Mind and Neuroscience Research Facility. 95-year-old Roy Thompson passed away on August 7, just 8 days after his wife, Nola.
10: We just don't make people like Roy and Nola Thompson anymore. And, you know, they were married for many, many, many decades. And to see that Roy passed only 8 days after Nola passed away, I think it speaks to the closeness of their marriage and their love for one another.
9: The member for Fisher, Andrew Wallace, there. A man has appeared in the Maroochydore Magistrates Court charged with assaulting a Jetstar flight attendant.

0: News Corp is reporting the 31-year-old man claimed airline staff had taken a betting ticket worth $100 when cleaning up rubbish before landing at Maroochydore last month. It's reported he asked to look in a bin to find the betting slip, but was refused. It's alleged he swung his backpack at a flight attendant while disembarking, hitting the victim's face. He claims it was an accident. He's been banned from flying with Jetstar as part of his bail. In national news, police in Melbourne are continuing to investigate sexual assault allegations believed to involve a group of Sydney Swans players. It's believed they've since spent the night driving home to Sydney after being interviewed over the reported incident. Club chief Matthew Pavlich is remaining tight-lipped.
1: Well, as I said, it's a police matter ongoing. I'm not going to comment any further on it right now.
0: And One Nation wants to slash tobacco excise by 75%, saying it would make legal cigarettes cheaper while putting a big dent in the black market. And now with sport, here's Britt Allen.
2: Sport. The Mattress Company. Pioneer Road Yandina. Good night, Australia.
3: Moving on to sport now, and Billy Slater's left the door open to another stint as Queensland coach sometime in the future after walking away from the Maroons for now.
4: I didn't think coaching Queensland was going to be forever for me, and who knows, this decision right now mightn't be forever for me, so I just think it's the right thing for now.
3: That's thanks to Nine. And in the AFL, Collingwood's Sam Swadlings claimed the Round 23 Rising Star nomination for his 29 touches in the weekend draw with the Hawks. That's the latest in news and sport.
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6: Showers around today, top of 21 degrees, bit breezy as well, bit calm at the moment. That'll pick up later this afternoon, 22 in showers. Tomorrow, Thursday, 23 with showers. Could be a morning foggy start, but Friday they'll lessen. Partly cloudy days on the weekend. Not much rain, but temperatures back to 26 overnight, sitting around the 9-10 degree mark. So it's almost feeling like spring, Jade.
7: So what is your marker for when it's going to turn lovely again?
6: Yeah, I don't really have one for spring.
7: Come on, sort it out.
6: Definitely it's Anzac Day for winter. But
7: trusted weather guy?
6: I don't know, because Queensland sometimes comes early. Could be late August that it gets warmer and then you get these couple of cold snaps. Even in September, October, you get a couple of cold snaps, but I can't definitively say, unless we don't get it here, but you know when everyone in New South talks about the October long weekend?
7: Yes.
6: Because my family are big into it. They're going, what are you doing for the long weekend? And I'm going, it's not here. I'm in Queensland.
7: Well, don't we get one now because of the King's birthday?
6: No, we don't get a long weekend at all in October.
7: Are you sure?
6: Just Google it up because I'm sure we don't.
7: Long weekend, 2026.
6: Because if that's the case, I can head home for the long weekend then.
7: The October long weekend in Queensland for 2026 falls on Saturday, October 3rd to Monday, October 5th, marked by the King's birthday public holiday on the Monday.
6: Well, there's my barrier. I reckon around the long weekend, we'll certainly be starting to feel summer. How's that?
7: Okay, I'm going to put it on the board. I am.
6: Just so there's a frame of reference for you.
7: It's on the board. Monday, the 5th of October, things should start to warm up significantly.
6: 12 degrees at Glenwood now, 13 at Tin Can Bay for Tilke Depot. Philco and Jade Fabrecki.
7: I've just organised Dave Gleeson to speak to us next week.
6: Over what? What's he doing?
7: He's doing stuff locally.
6: Oh, he's here.
7: He's here.
6: Right. Well, that's a reason to talk to him. I thought you were just going to talk to him about picking his bum and picking his nose.
7: I do that. It's Dave Gleeson.
6: 6:37 for Tilke Depot and their Father's Day sale on now. It's Philco and Jade at Zinc.

0: Dave Gleeson back in our neck of the woods soon. Give you details next week here at Zing 96. Time is 20 to 7.
1: Well, there's a legend you should know.
0: Oh, there's Woz's new theme song.
1: Where the mighty waters grow.
0: I should mention Woz has made the Gimpy Real Treasure page this morning.
1: Wombat down the track. Got the whole Aussie spirit.
0: Anyway.
2: We love that song, by the way. Thank you very much, Doc, our digital manager, for getting that up and running for
0: us. And we, from here on, will make a commitment. When we use AI to do stuff, we'll acknowledge it, because we know there are a lot of artists out there that have their careers destroyed by AI. And,
2: absolutely.
0: You know, if we could get Link Phelps in here, or if we could get, you know, Chris Cobb in here to do some jingles for us, we'd love it, but they never have the time to do it. We've got no budget.
2: And we've got no budget, so we can't ask people to work for free, right? That's one of the big concerns.
0: AI's there for that purpose, which is good. Now, something interesting I come across on TikTok the other day.
2: Oh, you're obsessed now. One minute you're like, I'm not watching TikTok, it's crap. And the next minute I get in this morning, it's 5 o'clock in the morning. Oh, this thing I saw on TikTok. I was watching this thing on TikTok. Hey, this thing popped up last night on TikTok.
0: You know what it does? It comes up with a lot of my favourite movies and TV shows. It's found my algorithm, what I love in sci-fi, so it feeds me a lot of sci-fi stuff.
2: Feeds you a lot of people in bikinis.
0: No, it doesn't. That's my Insta.
2: Awesome.
0: I've got to reset the algorithm.
2: Oh, yeah.
0: I have been taught how to reset it. So, because in polite company, when you open your Instagram, it's like, oh, it's embarrassing.
2: I explained this to you last week. All of my Facebook page now keeps coming up with raunchy underwear. I was like, what? And it's only because, remember, we were talking about underwear for my 20th wedding anniversary. And I'm not even joking now. My entire Facebook feed is raunchy underwear.
0: Can you get rid of it? Can you reset it?
2: It's ads. Yeah, I've just learned how to – no, that's not true. I've learned how to do it on Instagram. I don't know how to do it on Facebook yet.
0: Yeah, it must be something in the content. But work that out, because you can reset it, and that stops him, you know, embarrassing when you open it up in front of your mum.
2: So what's popped up on TikTok for you?
0: Well, have a listen. This woman here has obviously got a podcast, and she's talking about the whole thing between guys and girls. Take a listen.
3: You ever date a woman, right, and you meet this male friend she has? And you're like instantly suspicious for obvious reasons, right? You're like, what's going on over here? And she's like, oh, I would never touch him. Oh, he tried to hook up with me years ago. I said no. Nothing has ever happened. I would never touch him. And you believe it, right? You look at him, you size him up, and you're like, well, it's not that great. All right. Okay. Then you have a fight with her or something happens and you get word that she just got cracked by him. Right. So what is the message here? Oftentimes women with male friends, something's going on. And if it's not going on today, it could be going on tomorrow.
2: Isn't that such crap. For a start, don't say cracked up. Like, that is revolting. That's a woman speaking about other women. You find out that he cracked her. What are you talking about?
0: Okay, he made love to her. They got connected somehow.
2: No, that is such misogynist language. That is such rubbish. Listen to the way she's speaking about that woman, like she's not capable of having male friends unless they're banging. How ridiculous.
0: Well, I've actually got to agree with her there.

0: found there are two camps when it comes to males and females. Now, there's always been this talk about, can guys and girls just be friends? I'm here to tell you, in the case of the Bilk Man, all my life, I've never had an issue with females being friends. In fact, when I wanted to pursue further, they've always said to me, no, I just want to be friends. I don't want anything further. This has been the bane of my life, whereas other good friends of mine, probably ripped good-looking guys, seem to only hook up with girls, and they never just be friends. It always seems to go this extra step. So I think it depends on the zhuzh you're putting out there. I think it's the chutzpah.
1: Right? It does depend on your intention. And you have been friend-zoned a lot.
0: I've been friend-zoned a hell of a lot because in my younger days, just say when I was 15, between 15 and 20 when the testosterone was sparking, I'd come across a young lady. The intention was, I wonder if she'd go out with me. So try the lines on her. Never worked. And in the end, if you maybe went out a couple of times, in the end they go, you know what, Bilko, you're okay, but I just want to be friends. And I was copping that left, right and centre until one day, one day in my mid to late 20s, I said to a girl, I've got enough friends in my life, I'm done. I don't want friends anymore. And I felt bad when I said that because she ended up, we've still stay connected online, but I really devastated her because she really wanted the whole friendship thing, whereas I wanted something more as a young guy.
1: You know,
0: but never got it.
1: Women use that a lot, though. And, you know, I'll cop to that. We use that a lot when we really are just not interested because it's the nice thing to say.

0: And hold on, hold on. You've picked two very different lines for me to answer here. One, yes, men and women can be friends. I do believe that. Depends on
1: what
0: your intention.
1: I never, ever even think about, because I know the guys will always think about going to the next step. I know
0: I don't think a lot of girls don't. So my high school best friend, Nathan, was a boy. We're not allowed to speak anymore because his wife doesn't let him speak to women, which is a whole other story. Yeah. He came to my wedding and everything, but we were mates for a long time, a long, long time. And he truly was like a brother to me. He knew Gareth and everything, and it was purely platonic. There was no intention there whatsoever. The second thing that you've just said, I'm just trying to think of what you just said then. I was like, oh, my God, that was a very different...
1: No. Friendship, if you want to have a relationship with someone, it's
0: got to start as a friend
1: and then it develops.
0: Hell no. Hell to the no.
1: Well, this is what's different with guys and girls. I know girls can purely see a guy as a mate for the rest of time.
0: Yes.
1: Guys will always think, what if?
0: It's lovely if you're friends and it turns into a relationship. But I know when I saw Gareth, I was like, holy snap and duck shit, how hot is he? And then he just turned out to be the most gorgeous human being. Like, I didn't look across a crowded room and go, geez, I want him to be my friend. Wow, I bet he's going to be my best mate.
1: Do you know the only woman that ever, ever said yes to me was Ness? You know what happened there?
0: You married the first woman.
1: That said yes. And this is the problem. And this is why I'm in all sorts now, why it's all failed and what have you. Because you come across this lady and she was putting all the signs out, just want to be friends, just want to be friends. But I kept pursuing and pursuing. I remember a late night phone call and she said, look, this is not going to work. It's not going to be friends. You know what I did?
0: What?
1: Full of, you know, I was full of it. Had a couple of drinks. I drove to her place on the other side of town and pleaded with her. No. I'm sitting on the couch going, I can see us. Little kiddies going on country road trips, the families in the back. I was painting this picture of what life could be. And I think I got to the point of pleading to her 30-year-old self that, you know, she never had kids and I was saying, and she wanted to have kids. And I painted that whole picture and I think that's what turned her. But I had to work on that. I had to actually convince her because she wanted to friend zone me like every other woman. I had to do that little extra yard to get her across the line.
0: I think that if you have to beg or convince somebody, that might be a rocky foundation for the start.
1: Well, it certainly proved to be that. It didn't last. But that was probably the last bit of desperation I've done. I'll never do it again. I'm just happy to be relegated to friendship zone with women for the rest of my life.
0: No,
1: that's
0: don't
1: cool.
0: You want a bit of
1: not going to happen, mate.
0: A bit of...
1: Well, I'm old now, mate. I'm nearly 60. The testosterone doesn't work.
0: That is not old. That is such rubbish.
1: Not interested in anything to do with, creative stuff in the bedroom. I'm accepting the fact that I'll be friends with women forever, yet mates of mine near my age are still landing ladies left, right and centre all the time.
0: Still dating ladies.
1: Still, okay. Dating, going out, whatever, hooking up. They're on the apps and all that sort of thing and they're scoring very well. Me? Still left in the friendship zone after 30-plus years. It does get tiring, let me tell you.
0: Oh, it doesn't have to be that way.
1: No, that's reality. It's my reality. See how even my marriage came out of desperation?
0: Bilko.
1: Bilko the desperado. I'm sorry. Yeah. For me, yes, guys and girls can be friends, but not eternally.
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3: Good morning. South-southwest is around 10 knots across the coast. Low tide at 5:30, high tide at midday, and there's around a metre and a half or so of east-southeasterly swell at 8-second intervals. Check the very outside points at Noosa, down around the bays at Coolum, Maroochydore through to Alex Bluff, Point Cartwright and Moffat's. 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
6: I should ask the question this morning, Zinc family, about guys and girls being friends. 1300 891 929. Now, I know purely from my point of view, guys and girls can be totally friends without going anywhere. That's my reality. A lot of my friends' reality is they're still in their 60s, still dating different ladies. All power to them.
7: Nursing homes are the same, right?
6: Oh, yeah.
7: Yeah, so
6: maybe that's what I should look forward to. I want to get a nursing home, a captive audience.
7: A captive
6: with the Bilko. That might be my final chance to hook up with someone without having to become too much of a friend. But does anyone in the Zinc family, did you start out as friends and then you ended up getting married? Has that been the case in your life? Did you start out as mates, nothing was ever going to happen, and then something happened one night where you looked at each other and realised there's something there?
7: I don't want to throw anybody under the bus, but isn't that what Ronnie did? Ronnie and Suey, weren't they friends for a long time? And then one day,
6: I assume so, yeah.
7: Ronnie said to her that he was falling in love with her.
6: And I'm emceeing his wedding.
7: Correct.
6: At Halloween this year, so looking forward
7: to
6: that.
7: And they are so deeply, deeply in love. Yeah. Like, they are just a beautiful couple.
6: Yeah. So can friends, you know, mates, buddies who hang around and have no romantic inclination, can it end up into something beautiful and romantic, and have you made it a long-term commitment? Has it worked out for you?
7: Geez, it'd be hard to take that step with your mate, though, wouldn't it? Don't you reckon?
6: Well, yeah, it would be. And a bit like, I don't know.
7: You'd have to admit that you'd already had an attraction to them.
6: And that's a big thing.
7: Yes.
6: Who was attracted first, him or her? And it's usually the bloke that gets attracted to the girl thinking, what if?
7: Do you think?
6: Yeah, it's always the bloke.
7: Anyway, if you have a relationship that started out purely as friends and now you've got a happily ever after, we'd love to know. 1300 891 929.
6: Yeah, what was the turning point? What just suddenly clicked and made it go deeper? 6 to 7 on Zinc.

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0: 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Rain and Horn Noosa Hinterland have. Now located at Emerald Street, Kooroy. Zinc 96. Time saver traffic.
1: Census night was Tuesday, the 11th of August. There's still time to complete. 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G'day, clear run for the Bruce between the coast and Gympie, getting a little heavy down through Northlake, so you're looking around a 10-15 minute delay. Wickham Street slowing at Monkland Street, Nelson Reserve around Gympie Central, Exhibition Road, a little bit of traffic on the south side around Stum Road. Clear run for the bypass, Tincan Bay Road, and building now around Dunella Bridge with that single lane in operation. 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It's Travis, not the check in 30 on Zinc 96.
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3: Good morning, it's Bruce Atkinson here. Ambulance ramping has fallen to its lowest quarterly rate since 2020, according to new Queensland health data. Statewide, ramping has dropped to 35.5% in the June quarter and down to 22% at Gympie Hospital and 24% at Nambour, the lowest since June 2020. Health Minister Tim Nicholls says it's welcome news, but more work needs to be done.
4: We absolutely know there's much more work to be done in this space, and that ambulance ramping will fluctuate month to month, especially during peak flu season and during other periods of high patient demand. But what these green shoots tell us is that our easier access to health services plan is working, and we're starting to see big improvements in our health services following a decade of decline under Labor.
3: A local MP says Roy and Nola Thompson will go down in history as the Sunshine Coast's greatest philanthropists. The couple donated $1 million to the Thompson Institute Mind and Neuroscience Research Facility. 95-year-old Roy Thompson passed away on August 7, just 8 days after Nola.
5: They are an inspiration to all of us to look beyond ourselves and, you know, where we can, to dig deep and provide funds to the Sunshine Coast. There would be so many organisations on the Sunshine Coast that would not be where they are today, but for the generosity of Roy and Nola Thompson.
3: The member for Fisher, Andrew Wallace there. A Vietnam veteran who lost mates during the Battle of Long Tan says the day reminds him about those who died on this day in 1966. It's Vietnam Veterans Day and the 60th anniversary of the battle in a rubber plantation in which 18 Australians died. Sunshine Coast man Laurie Drinkwater told 7 News the soldiers in D Company didn't realise a much larger enemy force was waiting for them.
6: We didn't expect very much action at all, really. At that time, we did not have a clue how many there were. It was do or die.
3: The Sunshine Coast Lightning have announced 2 more signings for next season. They've re-signed mid-quarter Lisa Maimai for another year, along with defender and Silver Ferns captain Karen Berger. They join Liz Watson, Danelle Wallum and Ava Black in staying with the club. In national news, a group of Sydney Swans players is believed to have spent the night driving home to Sydney in a bid to avoid a media circus at the airport amid allegations of sexual assault at a Melbourne hotel. No charges have been laid at this stage. And a 19-year-old Aussie tourist has allegedly been stabbed at a New York McDonald's. He's now in hospital. And now with sport, here's Brett Allen.
2: The Mattress Company, Pioneer Road, Yandina. Good night, Australia.
7: In sport, Aussie cricket coach Andrew McDonald's flagged changes for the second test against Bangladesh in Mackay, but is rejecting suggestions the side is too old.
8: It's always going to be a conversation, the age profile of the team, where we're at, how we're travelling. A loss doesn't help that. There's no doubt about that. But, I mean, these players have got a fair bit of cricket left in them.
7: And Rabbitohs star Latrell Mitchell is edging closer to an NRL return. The star centre trained with the team yesterday and could be back this weekend.
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10: Going to light sou'wester, well, anywhere between 9 and 14 k's an hour. So fairly breezy today and wet again, top of 21. 22 by tomorrow, 23 Thursday. Foggy start Thursday with a couple of showers. The weekend will see tops of 26.

0: partly cloudy days with a slight shower, but not as much as we're copping in the next 48 hours.
1: It looks bloody chilly out there today.
0: Well, it isn't. It's on 13.
1: It's very London-esque, isn't it? Like, it's very sort of dreary. Although London at the moment, very warm.
0: Better weather than us. It's got drought conditions at the moment, so they're on water restrictions. So my daughter says, she goes, oh, she's sitting there the other day talking about when the eclipse was on. Everyone's there on Brighton Beach having a look at the eclipse because I said, did you have a look at it? She goes, oh, we had the cardboard there, but Spain got the best view. They got the total blackout.
1: Yeah.
0: And I said, well, you make sure you're back in Sydney for the end of 2027 because Sydney's getting the total blackout when the eclipse comes and hits Australia. That's where you're going to be. It's going to be good. Queensland's getting a three-quarter, but Sydney, total coverage.
1: Fascinates me that you know this far in advance when the next total eclipse is.
0: Total eclipse of the heart, baby. Sorry. Kandaga's on 13. Gari's on 13. 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It's Bilko and Jade for breakfast. As we commemorate the Battle of Long Tan today, little Paddy Amphlett, cousin of Chrissy Amphlett of the Divinals, on our show this morning, entertainer extraordinaire. She was actually performing at Nui Dat when it all went down. She is our guest next at Zinc.

0: 9 past 7, Bilko and Jade for brekkie. It's Ec 96. Today we commemorate the Battle of Long Tan, one of the most famous and brutal actions involving Aussie troops in the Vietnam War. That fighting force, the Australians came against the fighting force 10 times what they had. I think they had 108 Aussies in that plantation there that was drowned by torrential rain, up against 2,500 of the enemy surrounding them. Just a very surreal time for those involved.
1: Little Paddy is a name synonymous with Australian pop music.

0: at a time in the 60s and 70s. But up until yesterday, I didn't know that she was also synonymous with the Battle of Long Tan. And she joins us this morning. Good morning, little Patty.
1: Good morning, Jade. Good morning, Bilko. How are you?
0: We're very great. Well, thank you. I had no idea that you had a connection to Long Tan. And then when I became aware of it, it was a very deep connection. Can you tell us a little bit about
1: that experience? When I had pretty well just turned 17 in 1966, now everyone knows how old I am.
0: You're a baby.
1: I was indeed a baby and just a 17-year-old inquisitive but I actually had been a professional performer for 3 years by that stage, and I was invited by the government at the time, along with Cole Joy and the Joy Boys, to go to Vietnam to entertain our forces.
2: And that was something that had been happening with troops since World War II. Go and entertain the troops. I think we did it when we were in Indonesia there a few years back as well.
1: It's forever, and performers and musicians, I have to say they're my mates, but they're the first to put their hands up to go. No money, it's just what we do. And, you know, you can go way back, all the wars in the world, that performers will always go there. And until you've been there and done one of those things, you don't realise what it means. And subsequently, years later, I went to Iraq and the Middle East, did the same thing. And
0: wow.
1: I'd do it all over again, even though I'm the world's greatest pacifist. I hate war, but... Mm-hmm.
0: I can appreciate that. Yeah.
1: Yeah, but I, they're to be supported. We supported them then, and I believe we must continue supporting our veterans, no matter where they...
2: Well, exactly. They were persecuted after Vietnam, as you know. It wasn't until about 1986 that we had the official welcome home parades for those...
1: That's dreadful.
2: That's
1: served.
2: That. Exactly.
0: Horrific. Patricia, but when you were at Long Tan, or you did a performance, and then it's my understanding that you were airlifted out. Is that right?
1: That's exactly right. We, Colin, the boys and I were on stage doing the second of our three shows for the day in a place called Nui Dat, which was where the largest task force base was for our boys in South Vietnam. And it was a logistical nightmare because it was just a few kilometres from a very dense plantation where intelligence told them every day, be careful, because the Viet Cong and North Vietnamese love that plantation.
2: Can I ask you, Patricia, did you know this going in as a performer there was potential danger, or was that not explained to you?
1: Oh, no. Well, you know, we didn't know each day what each day would bring, and this was, every day was, we felt very safe, including the day I'm about to tell you about, because we didn't know, we felt safe. It's the great feeling with Australian soldiers, they wrap you around in their arms, if you know what I mean.
0: Absolutely.
1: They're just hearing about you all the time, and in particular, I suppose, just being the little 17-year-old kid, and I looked younger, they felt like they were my big brothers.
0: Yeah, I can
1: and
0: see
1: my
0: that.
1: Brother had recently missed out on the ballot, thankfully.
2: Yeah.
1: You know, the dreadful ballot where your birthday was...
2: Everyone hated the idea when their time had come up, yeah.
1: Right, well, he didn't go, so we were happy about that. And anyway, Mum and Dad was a bit slow in agreeing for me to go, but when he knew that Colin, the boys, who always looked after me, off we went. No, we didn't know the dangers of that day in particular, because it started off as a very safe day, but during the second show, which was just after lunch, we heard lots of blasts and bombs and gunfire coming from that particular plantation jungle. And no one did anything, you know, the noise continued. And we were only a little bit louder than them. And then during the third show, they became louder than us. It was a battle that had begun and called forever and a day, the Battle of Long Tan. And it lasted through the day, through the late afternoon into the evening. It was, we were evacuated shortly after 4 o'clock, and... Do you know something? We flew over the battle, and we could see lots of smoke and explosions, and even in the chopper we could hear things going on.
2: Incredible story from Patricia Amphlett, little Patty, who was there at the battle of Long Tan.

0: went down when she was playing her concert. By the way, famous for Here's My Blonde-Headed Stompy Womper, Real Gone Surfer Boy, Little Patty. I'll give you a taste of it musically next.
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0: After 7:30, your next chance of tickets to the This Is Living Fest at Rainbow Beach, Saturday, October 10. No one's got the VIP upgrade yet. It may change this morning.
6: It might do. We're going to give you five different things that you've got to name today, starting with the letter C. C for cat.
0: Good luck. Little Patty is with us commemorating the Battle of Long Tan. It's the 60th commemoration today right across Australia for our Vietnam vets. Of course, Little Patty, famous for this song.

0: That's little Patty when she was like a mere 15 years of age on 6 o'clock rock with Johnny O'Keefe. But that was one of her big hits from way back in the day. She likes to be known as Patricia Amphlett these days, but just 17 at Nui Dat performing for the troops there when all the activity went down with the Battle of Long Tan. What do you also remember going on that day as you guys were being evacuated out of there, Patricia?
1: We kind of felt that anything could happen, but I know this sounds crazy, but I didn't feel unsafe at all. I felt, no, we're right, we're okay, you know. And then immediately your thoughts go to those men who are on the ground, young men who might have just seen our show, and they raced out to the battle. That was kind of surreal, you know, to think that one minute we were performing to them, and then the next they might have been losing their lives. We lost 18
2: men
1: that night, and that was the biggest battle, and many, many were injured, badly injured.
2: Well, I'm glad you mentioned the injured soldiers as well as those who tragically lost their life on that fateful day, Patricia, because the next day, my understanding is that you and Cole Joy, in fact, went to the hospital to visit those that had been injured in the battle.
1: Yes, we were taken back to Vung Tau, and yes, the next day we visited the hospital, which is a famous hospital. If you know about Vietnam, it's called the 36th Evacuation Hospital. And we were waiting outside the back door of the entrance to the particular ward we were going to visit, where many of our injured soldiers were. And I think the shock of it all is when that occurred at that time, because Colin was holding his guitar. It was with Colin and I at that time. And I could tell he had tears in his eyes, and he said to me, "You're not blubbering now, you're not crying." I said, No, I'm fine. And of course I was crying.
2: Of course, what else could you do?
1: You know when that red light goes on and you're on air, and no matter what happened beforehand, you're on? Mm-hmm. Well, we knew that once that door opened to the ward that we were on, so no more tears. And we went in and we sang a song or two or three, and it was just a wall of whiteness. It was white plaster, white walls, white sheets, and they were our lovely young boys. But do you know what? They were all smiling, and which made us smile too. And I think that was the big bomb that dropped for me. Wrong use of words there. But it meant that, yep, we did do a good job at putting a smile on their face.
0: And remember, Patricia, that's what you did. You got those young men, at least for the time you're on stage, and even in that hospital there, to forget the horrors that were around them. You gave them that hope.
1: And that's, I realised, you know, you grow up in a hurry when you're in a situation like that. You take it all in your stride and then you stop to think about it, which I did, and which is what I hope everyone's going to do today, think about what a special day it is for many people, you know, who might have lost their sons, grandsons, and injured people. And I'm going to have a lovely time. I'm going to be singing at the Cenotaph
2: in
1: Sydney. And I'll hopefully be surrounded in the little group, well, fairly large group who'll be there, by Vietnam veterans, and it'll be so lovely to catch up with so many of them.
2: The veterans and those who've come to honour them as they should be honoured. Mm. Part of me feels terrible for asking you to relive that dreadful day, Patricia, but I'm so glad that you took the time to share such an important story with us on such a significant day.
0: Patricia,

0: It's such an important story with us on such a significant day.
1: Patricia Amphlett with us this morning, Little Paddy, and her commemorations of Battle of Long Tan Day as we remember the 60th anniversary. 7:24, Sing 96.

0: 7:30 news coming up. It's Bilko and Jade for Brekkie on Zinc 96. This is Livin' Fest, Rainbow Beach, Saturday, October 10. My Sex on the Bill, our good mate Caitlin Shadbolt, Wes Carr, Jason Singh from Taxi Ride. There's a whole lineup of classic artists too. Are you ready to assault your senses? Because
1: yep.
0: Guess what? We've got a double pass that you can win after 7:30. That's just by ringing. You're going to get that anyway.
1: Just by calling 1-300-891929. Those passes are yours. But if you want to play for the big dogs, you can. The letter today is C for cat.
0: Yeah, we want to upgrade you to the VIP status. We want to get you in the marquee, have your own, you know, be waited on hand and foot. No one has made it there yet. And yet this ticket is, it's the last ticket.
1: Yeah.
0: It's the last ticket, so come on. Let's get into it after 7:30.
2: Thinking of moving? Rain and Hornoosa Hinterland have.

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1: 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Get around a 10-15 minute delay down through North Lakes to the Gateway Motorway and the Bruce Highway. Now reports of a crash at Nindoa Street near Bulagi Drive through Watulla. Clear run up to Gympie on the Bruce. Bit of traffic around Dinala Bridge with that single lane in operation in Noosaville. And slowing up Wickham Street, Monkland Street, Nelson Reserve and Gympie and building bit in the south side Exhibition Road around the shops. Tough new e-scooter and e-bike laws are now in place to stop behaviour that puts lives at risk. Learn more at qld.gov.au. 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It's Travis, another check in 30 on Zinc 96.
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8: Good morning, Bruce Atkinson here, broadcasting from Cubby Cubby Country. Tributes are flowing in for a Sunshine Coast couple who have donated millions of dollars to local causes, charities and organisations. 95-year-old Roy Thompson passed away on August 7, just 8 days after his 90-year-old wife, Nola. The member for Fisher, Andrew Wallace, says they gave generously without wanting anything in return.
9: They did not seek any public limelight. In fact, they shunned publicity. They didn't want their name in lights. And, you know, to give without any expectation of anything in return, it's a testament to them and it's a lesson to all of us.
8: Two Sunshine Coast police officers have received bravery awards from the Royal Humane Society of Australasia. Senior Constable Matthew Clark and Senior Constable Harrison Meyer received certificates of merit for risking their lives to rescue a woman from a burning building at Budrum in 2023. They have previously been awarded Queensland Police Bravery Medals in 2024 for the same incident. They were presented with the awards at a ceremony at Queensland Government House yesterday. New data shows ambulance ramping in Queensland has dropped to its lowest quarterly levels since the COVID pandemic. Queensland health stats show ramping across the state dropped to 35.5% in the June quarter, the lowest since December 2020.
10: On the Gold Coast, our two major hospitals there have recorded the lowest ambulance ramping in more than a decade, and many other hospitals across the state, including Redcliffe, the Royal, the Queensland Children's Hospital, Nambour, Gympie and Rockhampton hospitals, have all

0: recorded their lowest ramping rates since the COVID era.
1: Health Minister Tim Nicholls there. Locals will gather on the Sunshine Coast and in Gympie today to commemorate Vietnam Veterans Day. It's also the 60th anniversary of the Battle of Long Tan, where 18 Australians died. Aaron Hassell from RSL Queensland says there are more than 80 services happening around the state.
2: It commemorates the in excess of 60,000 Australians who served in Vietnam, but more importantly, those 523 young Australians who never came home and the in excess of 3,000 who were wounded or injured during their time in Vietnam.
1: In national news, Sydney Swans coach Dean Cox has broken his silence over the sexual assault allegations that have rocked the club.
3: Yeah, obviously extremely disappointed with what's happened and understand the questions and we'll update as we gather more information.
1: Five players have spoken to police over an alleged incident at the club's team hotel yesterday morning. They've driven home from Melbourne to Sydney to avoid speaking to the media at the airport. And now with sport, here's Brett Aylin.
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5: In sport, Marcus Bontempelli is likely to miss this weekend's final home and away game against the D's on Saturday. Dogs coach Luke Beveridge telling Fox they're keen to rest him as he struggles with an Achilles injury to make sure he's cherry ripe for the wildcard round.
6: He'll want to play this one, I'm fairly sure, so we'll be talking him out of doing it, which will be difficult.
5: And Aussie cricket coach Andrew McDonald claims there'll be no knee-jerk reactions following Australia's first loss on home soil to Bangladesh. But he's not yet ruled out any changes to the side. That's the latest in news and sport.
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8: Showers today, tops at 21 degrees, getting a bit breezy later on. There's a light southwest about 7-8 kilometres per hour at the moment. Showers at 22 tomorrow. Thursday, foggy start. Again, more rain. There might be a lesser rain on the weekend, partly cloudy. Temperatures reaching 26 on Saturday and Sunday. What are we now? 14 at Wilson's Pocket. 13 at Rainbow Beach.
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0: the head's clear, which it is, and the I can still talk, I'll be
1: that's
0: here.
1: That's debatable, isn't it?
0: Next. 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

0: Always reminds me of Leighton and Beck Hewitt, that song. 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
1: Why?
0: With Vilko and Jade Fabreki. I think there was a version by an Aussie group of that particular song, and they were in the video because no one could believe those two could get together.
1: Oh, they now, just of course, seem like a...
0: Well, now they're the power couple of Australia. They're really great. I love them.
1: They've stuck together longer than Keith and Nicole. Yeah,
0: because you know why? There's genuine love there and respect for one another.
1: They got married as babies.
0: Yeah, and they're not like babies. The Beckhams trying to worry about a brand. They got their kid who's playing tennis. They're trying to get his career going. And, you know, Beck has stepped back to be a mum and run the business that way. They're just a power couple in a beautiful way. I love it.
1: And now their son, Cruz, is an up-and-coming tennis player.
0: Yeah, Cruz. Hewitt. Watch out for that name. And watch out for this.
2: 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Vilko and Jade's Love It to List It.
0: I'm so looking forward to my sex being part of this massive day. Of course, Chocolate Starfish, our good friends, are there too. We found it yesterday, Chocolate Starfish, helping Indigenous kids with their music.
1: Which
0: so I love it.
1: Me too. Dragon, Caitlin Shadbolt.
0: Wes Carr.
1: Yes.
0: Jason Singh from Taxi Ride. It's just a whole cacophony of people. It's amazing.
1: Now, the number you need is 1-300-891-929. Bilks, can I make a request today?
0: Yeah.
1: Can you go with caller number 3 today, please? Because the letter is C. So if we're doing like a code, you know, A would be 1, B would be 2.
0: Ah, yes, okay.
1: C, so 3. Can you find caller number
0: caller 3
1: number on 1-300-891-929? And, of course, just by calling, you do get yourself a double pass to This Is Live and Fest 2026.
0: Well, who's on the phone? Good morning. What's your name?
3: Nick.
1: Hey, Mick, how you going?
3: Good, thanks. How are yourself?
1: Very well, mate. Congratulations. You won yourself a double pass to This Is Living Fest at Rainbow Beach 2026.
0: Without doing a thing, just get your hand off it and giving us a call,
1: hello,
0: mate.
1: Jesus.
0: Very impressed.
3: Thank you.
1: Mick, do you want to go in the draw to...
0: upgrade.
1: Upgrade to the VIP passes?
3: Yes.
1: All right. Do you want to turn your radio off in the background just so you can hear my questions? Because I hate for you to miss out.
0: It's going to get confusing, Mick. All right.
1: All right.
0: 15 seconds on the clock. And
1: your time will start at the end of the first question.
0: You've got to beat the buzzer.
1: The letter that you need is C for Charlie, okay?
0: You're right?
3: Yep.
1: Here we go, Mick. Starting with the letter C, name something that drives. Vegetable.
3: Cucumber.
1: Something found in your pantry.
3: Curry.
1: An animal.
3: Cat.
1: A man's name.
3: Charlie.
1: Yes! Yes!
0: Hey, Mick, guess what?
3: Yeah.
1: You are the only person in the draw so far, mate. The only person.
0: To get VIP tickets.

0: bar service, your own loo, treated like a rock star, better than Caitlin Shadbolt and Wes Carr, mate. How good is that?
1: Mate.
2: That's great.
1: So well
0: done. So if no one gets in between now and Friday, mate, you'll be just...
1: You're it.
0: You'll be it.
2: Thank you very much.
0: We've been testing these questions in the time of the last few days, trying to find out if we need to extend the clock or whatever. But Mick, mate, you were on the cusp of looking like a rock star, but you're going anyway, but the upgrade... By Friday, you'll know, mate.
1: Well done. Yep.
2: Oh, thank you very much.
1: Oh, mate, no one at all got it last week. No one got it yesterday. You're the first cab off the rank. You could be on your Pat Malone in the draw. but regardless, you headed to Rainbow, mate. Well done.
2: Yep, thank you very much. I will do.
0: You're most welcome. You'll be bragging to your mates that I'll be going VIP.
1: It finally worked, Bilks.
0: I love that. So I didn't have to extend the clock at all. Anyway, back tomorrow. This is 11 Fest Rainbow Beach, sun, surf and legendary rock. More of those double passes to come and one VIP ticket that Mick will now fight for potentially with another three people between now.

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0: 9 to 8, Zik 96, Bilko and Jade for Brekkie this morning. Hey, you might have missed our chat earlier. We were talking about, can guys and girls be friends? I was sort of relating my personal situation is that never had a problem with a girl being a friend. In fact, that's where most of my relationships have been. I've been friend-zoned all the time, even though mates of mine, even into their 60s, have no problem on the dating apps or picking up ladies wherever. Whenever I chat to a lady, it ends up being friend-zoned. When I sort of go, so what about catch up again? Oh, no, this was fine. We'll see you some other time. And I did admit this morning, and I should do it again because you probably didn't hear it, but I ended up getting married because I had to push.
1: There was some convincing involved.
0: Well, can you imagine? I'll put you in the scenario again. So I'm late night phone call. It's been a night out. We'd sort of been going together for, I don't know, 8-9 weeks. Anyway, something happened on the night. She departed home. I went home and I said, something's not right. Something's not right. So
1: you
0: I rang her.
1: It.
0: I rang her up and I said, are you okay? She goes, look, it's not happening. I just want to be friends.
1: Yeah.
0: And I'm like, no, no. So you know what I did? I've had a skinful. I'm driving over the other side of town.
1: Terrible.
0: To convince her to stay with me. I'm sitting there going, can you imagine these little kids? We're going to go on these family trips, these scenarios, these family holidays. You know, there's kids in the back. There's the great roaming countryside. There's the beach. I spent 3 hours convincing her that there is a life together. And I did manage to do it, but that's why I never lasted because I'm so holding on tight to try and make something happen. And it was the wrong reason to get hitched, you know?
1: Is that because, do you think you were so hell-bent on getting married because of the fantasy that you'd seen on TV
0: what
1: happened?
0: Because I had so many female friends, I thought surely something good has got to happen. And I finally managed to convince someone to
1: have more than one date. No, I wasn't taking the mickey then.
0: Yeah.
1: No, seriously. Like you had somebody you'd been dating.
0: Yeah. And I've always thought it's the good-looking blokes who get the ladies all the time, where me, I'm always relegated to friendship. And, you know, after 30, 40 years, I've got enough friends. Okay?
1: Funny guys get dates too.
0: Maybe I've got to work on the comedy. Maybe that's where I need to go.
1: Maybe you just need to be all of yourself in the beginning, right? Like,
0: yeah, okay.
1: Don't put on the airs and graces. Just be who you actually are, and then the right person will be attracted to you.
0: Always been the milkman, but...
1: just be you.
0: The milkman doesn't deliver all the time.
1: You've got this thing where you think you only like dark-haired ravens in little black dresses and Louis Vuitton shoes.
0: No, I like strong women, but they only want to friend zone you, all right? They only want to friend zone you.
1: Okay.
0: And surely, I don't know, has anyone in the Zik family come across, you know, a friend who's, you know, last of the distance, who's actually converted into a happy, loving relationship? Because I believe you start out as friends and the love comes, all right?
1: No.
0: You don't get hit. I mean, it's very rare you get hit by love at first sight and all that sort of thing.
1: I think it's the other way around. I don't think you very often turn a friendship into a relationship.
0: No, I believe there are people who have done that. People who have actually started out as mates and then they look at each other and they see, yeah, there's something going down here.
1: Hey, Shane, have you gone from friends to partners?
2: I've only really had two serious partners in my life, but as Bilko said, I've sort of been in that same zone as him, like being the friend zone, being put in the friend zone.
0: So were you looking at her as just mates and then did something click? What happened, you or her? Did you or her make the move?
2: Well, it was pretty much for the one I was with for about 4 or 5 years. It was pretty much me doing the chasing.
0: Right.
2: And it was like same scenario as you. I had to convince her to sort of, you know, because I think in her mind, she had 4 kids at the time and there wasn't pretty much time. So I sort of had to go, well, okay, well, this is, you know, how it is and what it can be like. And
0: yeah, you paint this great
2: like
0: picture
2: that
0: of what life could be like. And did that convince her or did you have to do it over a number of weeks and dates?
2: It probably would have been, I guess, over a month or two period, you know.
0: Yeah.
2: So, I mean, I live in Rainbow Beach, so I even felt like when I was in the calendar, the men's calendar.
0: Oh, hang on. You were the Shane in the calendar, mate. I've been there with you, mate.
2: December.
1: Yeah.
0: Now
2: I even felt like I was like a ghost around town when it came to the women.
1: What, they just couldn't see you, mate? They just weren't interested?
2: Well, I'd never got any inkling or no interest or anything. And not that I did it for that reason.
0: Yeah.
1: But
0: once the calendar came out, then you got the interest.
2: Well, I was looking after myself and I still am.
0: Yeah.
1: Yeah. So are you dating now, Shane?
2: No, I've been single for over 10 years.
1: Is that because you're like Bilko and you just couldn't be stuffed or...?
2: Well, it's sort of it becomes to a point where you go, oh, well... I tend to think, well, if it's not going to happen, it's not going to happen. But if it does, it's a bonus, I guess, in a sense.
0: You're not looking and you're happy to be mates with women. But do you have any women you hang around with now who are mates that you could think something could happen, or you're just not getting the vibes?
2: Oh, yeah, definitely, 100%. There's selected women in town that I hang around with I have different thoughts about.
0: Yeah.
2: Well, but there's also women that I have... good friendships with.
1: Yes, absolutely.
2: And I have no inkling at all. Yeah.
0: But nothing's happened
2: I
0: yet.
2: Like the friend zone with them.
0: Right, so nothing's happened yet, Shane. Right, Jade would say, try and go for it and see what happens, wouldn't you, mate?
1: Yeah, if you're interested, just tell them how you feel or you want to, you know, go on a few dates. Just be upfront.
2: Yeah, well, I actually have done it to a recent one and she sort of just pulled back.
0: Yeah, I know the feeling, Shane. It can get a little bit tough, but I'm living proof the Rainbow Beach calendar, the bloke's calendar, does not land you any more dates. I'm with you there, Shane.
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4: 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G'day. Lots of rain moving through across the coast. Drive carefully. Got reports of a crash at the southbound off ramp to Caloundra Road from the Bruce Highway. Very slow through there through Meriden Plains. Also slow northbound through Tanawa. Sunshine Motorways bumper to bumper through Mount Coolum. Beckman Road heavy inbound towards Noosaville State School. And around Gympie getting a bit busier at Shannon at Duke Street and Wickham Street at Nelson Reserve. Also Exhibition Road in the south side around the school. 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
0: Good morning, Bruce Atkinson here. The head of the Merry Valley Rattler and Gympie is calling for urgent clarification from the state government around plans for the future of the heritage steam train. Rattler General Manager Sherry Lowe says the draft Wide Bay Burnett Regional Plan fails to mention the Gympie region's most significant tourism asset and proposes a rail trail along the train line for walkers and cyclists. She's concerned it could spell the end of the service.
10: Where the section of rail corridor between Imbal and Gympie, so where we operate between Gympie and Amamore, is identified as the Merry Valley Rail Trail. So, yeah, absolutely reached out and wanting some answers around how the future of the Rattler looks in this plan.
0: The Infrastructure Minister, Jared Blay, has been contacted for comment. Police have charged two people after a stolen truck was tracked from Gympie to Logan last week. Around 2.30 last Thursday morning, the truck was stolen from a depot on Lawrenson Road in Monkland. It was carrying a car, also allegedly stolen from the same area that morning. The police chopper tracked the truck and a car travelling with it before arresting a 19-year-old Oxenford woman and a 35-year-old South Maclean man at a shopping centre. They're due back in court next month. The significant contribution made to the Sunshine Coast by a local couple is being remembered by the community. Roy and Nola Thompson donated millions of dollars to local causes, charities and organisations, including the Sunshine Coast Rescue Chopper Service, the Budrum Foundation, UniSC, and at least $17 million to the Thompson Institute Mind and Neuroscience Research Facility. 95-year-old Roy Thompson passed away on August 7, just 8 days after his wife, Nola.
11: We just don't make people like Roy and Nola Thompson anymore. And, you know, they were married for many, many, many decades. And to see that Roy passed only 8 days after Nola passed away, I think it speaks to the closeness of their marriage and their love for one another.
0: The member for Fisher, Andrew Wallace, there. In national news, the Greens leader has accused Pauline Hanson of bowing to big tobacco through her calls to slash the cigarette tax by 75%. One Nation says this would put a big dent in the black market, but Larissa Waters has questioned whether that's the party's real motive.
12: Pretty clear that Pauline Hanson is doing precisely what big tobacco have been lobbying her to do. I mean, if you want to fight crime, but don't dress up fighting crime as just a premise to boost the profits of big tobacco.
0: And now with sport, here's Britt Allen.
3: The Mattress Company, Pioneer Road, Yandina. Good night, Australia.
13: In sport, Aussie cricket coach Andrew McDonald says the public's entitled to call for change after Sunday's historic 9-wicket loss to Bangladesh in Darwin.
14: There's some guys who aren't performing to the levels that they would like or we would like. So that's our lot.
13: And Broncos star Reece Walsh has met with a surgeon after injuring his ankle in the weekend loss to the Warriors. He's expected to be out for 8 weeks, with his World Cup hopes all but gone. And that is the latest in news and sport.
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0: Showers around today, 21 the top, breezy as well. Got a sou-wester anywhere between, 4 to 10 kilometres per hour at the moment. Get blusty as the afternoon goes on. Showers are 22 tomorrow. Thursday, a foggy start with more showers. They'll abate by the weekend. Hello, Amanda, abate. 26 for Saturday and Sunday. And cloudy weather expected, but the rain will mostly go by the weekend.
1: That's okay. It's staying today, though. Look at that rubbish. I forgot to put my chickens away last night. So my dog is currently sleeping and my chickens, Gareth sent me a photo of just walking around him, waiting for him to wake up and bark.
0: And he's not bothering?
1: No, he's very comfortable. Old. Oh, Bear, yeah. He's getting very old. Yeah. He doesn't like my Easter eggers for some reason, my chooks, because they don't have... they don't have the crops on the top of their head, so they look really strange, and I don't think he quite knows what they are.
0: But they don't annoy him, though, do they?
1: Well, they go up to him and sort of taunt him, and then he barks at them, and then they run off. I honestly think they connect enough that it's almost a game. Like, it's the strangest thing.
0: Yeah, that's a maniacal twist of, you know, you're not going to get me.
1: Yes.
0: Yeah, I get that.
1: Yeah, lucky that he's slow and old now, but it's quite funny to watch.
0: Well, that's why they're doing it. They know we can't chase
1: him. That's true too, yes.
0: It's like at our place, Kenji tries to chase the birds and they sit up on the roof of the house and go,
1: sucked in,
0: can't do a thing, mate.
1: Yep.
0: Thebine's on 15 degrees, Noosaville on 15. For Toolkit Depot, getting ready for Father's Day now. It's Bilko and Jade, Battle of Long Tan Commemoration Day. 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

0: past eight with Bilko and Jade for brekkie this morning.
1: Happy birthday, Bilko. Happy birthday to you. Happy birthday.
2: Thanks to Totally Workwear Gympie. Love your work. Bilko and Jade's birthday calls.
3: I have a problem with my file this morning, birthday peeps. It is not working well at all. So just bear with me one second. If I can see, I can go another way. And it does not seem that I can. A big happy birthday goes out to Belinda. So to Belinda, happy birthday to you, gorgeous lady. And that comes to you from Martin. So happy birthday, Belinda. And I'm just trying to see if anybody else is celebrating a birthday today, August 18. Bilks, do you want to do your famous birthdays for a sec while I see if I can do this?
0: I'm trying to see if I can log into it from here.
3: Yeah,
0: let's see what I can get.
3: Mine's just gone all skew-whiff and I don't know what is going on. It might be a back-end situation with the nominations, but it's just not.
0: How many people are disappointed they don't get to hear their birthday today because of technology failure?
3: I know, but just give me a second.
0: Well, you keep working on that while I work on, the music people who have their birthday today, this 18th of August, this Battle of Long Tan Day. I should mention that it's a very special day for Johnny Horton, famous for that battle in New Orleans, one of the favourite of Brucey's in the newsroom. He would have been 100 and something. He was born in 1939, so we acknowledge that particular song today, which is great. I should mention there was a guy called Mika around in the early 2000s. This was his song. Only 43. He must have been a baby when he brought that song out. And you recall this song?
3: I love it.
0: Everlast from that group turns 57 today. That was a Mrs. Doubtfire where the kids' party went out of control. I love that. Dennis Elliott from Foreigner, one of their great guitarists, bassists. He turns 76 today. I should mention that John Reese as well, a bassist with Men at Work, provides the great backing track for Men at Work, 75 today. And Nigel Griggs, also a bassist with Split Enz, later become Crowded House. He turns 77 on this 18th of August today.
3: All right. I can see a message from Martin for Belinda. It just says, I love you and I hope you have a wonderful birthday and I'm looking forward to celebrating with you at dinner tonight. It's the only one I can find in all of these nominations. Hopefully I haven't missed anybody. So thank you for bearing with me, Zinc family. And also to my own husband, Gareth, who I love and adore. I wish you a very happy birthday and I hope you have a wonderful day. Hey, maybe he doesn't need that from you.
0: No, I'm not doing it. You're kissing. Why would I kiss Gareth?
3: Why would I make noise like that?
0: I don't know. The spirit's getting you?
3: No.
0: Garethy poo.
3: What would you do if someone...
0: Hot salami?
3: Hot salami. Hello, hot salami. What would you do if somebody was making that noise when you were kissing them? Like, what is happening here? Anyway, happy birthday to everybody celebrating August 18th today.
0: You know, I once kissed a girl. It was so intense. I remember at the end of it, I said to her, my God, you're kissing so much, it's like you're going to swallow my head whole. And she looked at me and said,
3: you wonder why you were never a success with the ladies. You just need to learn to shut your mouth.
0: Yeah. Well, she said, get out. Well, that's what it was like. I'd never been kissed like that before.
3: Did you say the first thing that comes into your head?
0: Well, yeah. I must have. I was describing to her what it was like. And she obviously wanted the romantic thing. And I'm like, can you just don't swallow my head? Like, anyway.
3: Did you not like it?
0: Well, not really, because it felt like she was going
3: to... Do it again anyway, did you?
0: Yeah, well, I never got to. She said, get out, and that was it. It was many moons ago. That's our birthdays for this 18th of August. For Totally Workwear, Gympie, love your work. Still get them in because the randomizer will come up with someone who's going to win $50.
3: If I can make it work.
0: On Friday, we will. Let's do this.
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3: All right, your chance right now to win $1,000 in the Secret Sound.
0: Not wiping boots and not buttering toast. We've had a few times. No, don't do that.
3: Well, don't do these either.
4: Undoing separately to take off a pair of Velcro shoes.
3: No.
0: Quite handy when you lose the ability to tie laces. In fact, I'm at the age now where I'd rather Velcro shoes, but no one's getting
3: there. There's nothing wrong with Velcro shoes, mate. I got the Velcros.
0: Yeah. Yeah, not right answer that.
5: I think Jade's been shopping for some skiing gear and she's figured out that she has to Velcro her ski jacket to her pants.
3: I love that, but no. And someone listens very intently to know that we'll be in the snow at Christmas time, so no.
0: Very good. Going to the European countries.
3: Yes.
0: And this yesterday as well.
6: Putting tape on a piece of clothing and pulling it off.
0: Had that before as well.
3: But it's not that. It is worth $1,000 if you give us a call. 1-300-891-929.
0: You know what's out there. You know it's been guessed. Start thinking a bit deeper and accurately.
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6: We got a lot of moolah here.
7: We do. $1,000 could be yours just by identifying this sound.
6: And can we just say, people pop into Nashville Property and look around the showroom there and the waiting room thinking there's got to be something there. Even they don't know what the secret sound is,
7: no.
6: Okay? Just want to stress because a lot of people think, oh, well, the team there must consult with Bilko and Jade about the sounds. No, they're going with our Tim Tams and Oreos to supply the money, okay? So just leave them alone.
7: Yeah, they don't know either. But if you do know, 1300 891 1929, just like Elizabeth. Good morning, Elizabeth.
12: Morning.
7: Good morning. Have you read the clues on the website? Certainly what they're not, anyway.
12: I have the other week. I did. I went through them, yes.
7: Perfect. All right, Elizabeth, for $1,000, what is the secret sound?
12: I think it's peanut butter. Spread on a crust.
6: I love the detail in that, which is we've got to be detail oriented on this one.
7: Oh, but Jade, not, but crikey Moses, that's I love the detail. It's incorrect. It's a cracking guess.
6: Thank you, Elizabeth.
7: All right, Pauline is next. Good morning, Pauline.
13: Good morning.
7: Good morning, Pauline. It's not peanut butter being spread on a crusket. But for $1,000, tell us what the secret sound is.
13: The old manual credit card imprinter used to swipe your credit card.
7: No, it's not. And I'm surprised we haven't had that yet. Normally we get it every secret sound, but no, it's not.
6: Not Pauline, so keep thinking.
7: Kelly is last but not least.
6: All the girls today.
7: Hello, Kel.
14: Hello.
7: Hello, how are you going?
14: Good, thank you.
7: Good.
6: Not putting anything on a cracker or not putting butter on toast, not wiping the boots anywhere.
7: Not an old credit card machine either. What is the secret sound, Kelly?
14: I wondered if it was cutting a cabbage in half, the crunchy leaves of the cabbage.

0: not.
1: That's a great
0: and
1: guess,
0: I
1: isn't it?
0: I love cabbage. No, it's not. I'm sorry.
1: Thank you, Kelly.
0: Thanks, Kel. All right. Well, that means tomorrow we'll return with $1,000 in the secret sound.
1: Yeah, for Nashville Property, the leader in Gympie's thriving property market. We do appreciate the guys and the team they're going without to make this segment happen every day. By the way,
0: tell me.
1: I'll stress again, don't go into the waiting room and say to the girls there, you know what the secret sound is? No, they
0: don't. Know.
1: All right. Even if you look around their waiting room, you won't even get a clue. Oh, hang on, would you? Actually, you might. That's all I'm going to say. 8:21.

0: the big voice judge, Richard Marks, who'll be out of a job at the end of this year. The Voice not coming back to Seven next year. Zik 96, 8:30 news.
1: He got a contestant last night, a young lady who was a Filipino-Australian, and she sang Celine Dion's, God, I wish I could think of the name of the song right now, sorry. And she's...
0: Was it the one they used in Glee about My Heart Breaking Me Now or something?
1: No.
0: It's All Coming Back to Me Now? Because that's a big
1: that
0: ballad.
1: Might be it. Anyway, she just belted it out. You know when you see someone sing and it's not the voice you expect them to have coming out of their body?
0: Well, the girl on Glee, when she did it in front of Whoopi Goldberg at the New York School of Arts, that was her audition, was doing the Celine Dion, It's All Coming Back to Me Now. I never thought that voice come out of that actress.
1: I know. It was just amazing to see this young lady. She's just a young mum and her dad was there crying and her husband was there with

0: their babies, and it was just spectacular. But anyway, she chose Richard Marx's team. It's a shame it's not coming back next year. We quite enjoyed it.
1: I'm over it. It's had its time.
0: Oh, okay.
1: Let's move on, people.
0: Well, speaking of moving on, I did ask you this morning if you had any tips, because you have a very hard and fast rule for when it's going to get cold.
1: Yeah, Anzac Day every year.
0: Yes, and I asked you, do you have any tips for when it's going to get warm?
1: Well, I've said the October long weekend is now the official start of the summer warming period. So, I made that a stand now.
0: Yeah, so October 5th is specifically the date you gave us. It's going to get warm from there, so I put it on the board. And we know that's going to be the way. But I found this really interesting little observation on a page called the Daily Sprout. Apparently, before there were weather apps, there was the pine cone. Have you heard this?
1: What's a pine cone do?
0: The pine cone in your yard is a tiny weather station. Apparently, if the scales are open wide, there are dry days ahead. And if the scales are pulled in tight, it means rain is on the way.
1: Oh, this is a myth, like the farmer gets a jaunty knee before rain comes. You know, they get that ache in the knee.
0: I don't know if it's a myth or if it's true. Some farmers listening would know for sure.
1: Yeah. Or birds flying low in the sky, ants building up their houses.
0: Yeah, when ants are on the move. It says the cone doesn't predict the rain so much as it feels the damp arriving before you do. Pick one up tonight and set it on the veranda. Check in the morning against the sky. It's been the cheapest weather station in the almanac for a few hundred years and it still works. So put it on the porch and then tomorrow morning when you get up, if the scales are open wide, it means dry days ahead, and if the scales are pulled in tight, rain is on the way.
1: Well, if you've got access to a pine cone at South Fork, just...
0: I do, I've got plenty. You want
1: one? Yeah, you know what? Just throw it on the veranda and do a daily update on our socials. Just see how if it opens up or closes up on us.
0: I just normally chuck them in the fire.
1: No. See if it does the... See if it proves the weather situation.
0: I walk along with my Aldi bag and chuck them in a bag and then put them... They're the best kindling.
1: And speaking of weather, you should know this being on South Fork. Apparently when cows lie down is also an indication of rain coming.
0: No, I drive past my cows sleeping most mornings at 3 a.m.
1: Mm. Well, it's pretty hard then at 3 a.m. But during the day, if they're lying down, apparently it's an indicator of rain. Prove me wrong, farmers.
0: You know what I want to know about cows? Why do they always walk in a straight line together?
1: They're all over the place. No, I've seen drivers
0: move
1: cows.
0: They know to walk in a line. And if you look in a paddock generally, if all the cows are standing up, they're facing one way.
1: Yeah, because they're heading towards like a corral gate. They're all being channeled into something when they go into a yard. I've seen Yellowstone, mate. That's how it works.
0: No, but just if they're in a big paddock, you look, and generally they're all facing one way.
1: I don't have big paddocks to have access to, but I've seen on Yellowstone, they all sort of channel into the one thing, and it's because they're trying to corral them into something smaller. Maybe that's what's doing it.
0: Don't know, but I'm fascinated by it. Anyway, I'll get a pine cone, Zinc family. You can get one too.
1: Yeah, I want to see the pine cone weather app thing work.
0: Yeah, be cool if it does.
1: News next.
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1: 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Be cool if it does.
0: News next.
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3: 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G'day, got a crash Doherty Street around Bragg Street around the University Hospital through Batinia. Now the Sunshine Motorway slows southbound through Coolum Beach to Yandina Coolum Road. Roundabout Beckmans Road, heavy inbound towards Nooseville State School. Bit of traffic through Emmamore and Merry Valley Road as well. Clear run between the coast and Gympie on the Bruce. It's heavy down through North Lakes and a lot of rain moving through an area, so drive carefully. 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It's Travis with your traffic on Zinc 96.
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0: Good morning, Bruce Atkinson here, broadcasting from Cubby Cubby Country. The Merry Valley Rattler boss is concerned Gympie's premier tourist attraction is under threat from a new state government draft infrastructure plan. Rattler General Manager Sherry Lowe says the draft plan proposes a rail trail for cyclists and walkers from Gympie to Imbull. She says the Heritage Train Service can't operate with a rail trail and is worried it could be forced out.
10: On the back of Rail Safety Week last week, we know how high risk it is having people in and around rail corridors. So both of them can't coexist together. People using rail trails can be on horseback, they can be walking their dogs, and to have that risk associated with rail operations, both of them can't go together.
0: The Infrastructure Minister, Jared Blaise, says feedback can be provided on the draft plan, which is open for consultation until September 14. Ambulance ramping has fallen to its lowest quarterly rate since 2020, according to new Queensland health data. Statewide, ramping has dropped to 35.5% in the June quarter and down to 22% at Gympie Hospital and 24% at Nambour, the lowest since June 2020. Health Minister.

0: Minister Tim Nicholls says it's welcome news.
1: We absolutely know there's much more work to be done in this space, and that ambulance ramping will fluctuate month to month, especially during peak flu season and during other periods of high patient demand. But what these green shoots tell us is that our easier access to health services plan is working, and we're starting to see big improvements in our health services following a decade of decline under Labor.
0: A local Vietnam veteran who lost mates during the Battle of Long Tan says the day reminds him about those who died on this day in 1966. It's Vietnam Veterans Day and the 60th anniversary of the battle in a rubber plantation in which 18 Australians died. Sunshine Coast man Laurie Drinkwater told 7 News the soldiers in D Company didn't realise a much larger enemy force was waiting for their patrol.
2: We didn't expect very much action at all, really, at that time. We did not have a clue how many there were. It was do or die.
0: In national news, the federal government says law and order is their main solution to the nation's tobacco wars rather than just cutting the tax. One Nation says it will slash tobacco excise by 75% if they get in power, which would drop the price of a packet of smokes to just $21 and potentially end the black market trade. But Treasurer Jim Chalmers has told the ABC they're confident police can handle it.
3: For the government, our primary focus has been on providing hundreds of millions of dollars in extra resources for the police and other authorities to crack down on this big problem.
0: And now with sport, here's Brett Allen.
4: 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Good night, Australia.
5: In sport, Aussie cricket coach Andrew McDonald claims there'll be no knee-jerk reactions following Australia's first loss on home soil to Bangladesh, but he hasn't ruled out any changes to the side. And in AFL, Marcus Buntempelli is likely to miss this weekend's final home-and-away game against the D's on Saturday. Dogs coach Luke Beveridge telling Fox they're keen to rest him as he struggles with an Achilles injury to make sure he's cherry ripe for the wildcard round.
6: He'll want to play this one, I'm fairly sure, so we'll be talking him out of doing it, which will be difficult.
5: And that's the latest in news and sport.
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8: Showers today, 21 the max, 22 tomorrow with more rain. Foggy start Thursday, we'll see even more rain, which is unusual. I thought a foggy start means no rain, but it will be a wet day or wetter day. But the next 24, 48 hours, certainly staying wet till the weekend, partly cloudy, reaching a top of 26. Thank you very much. Southwester, anywhere between 15 and 25 k's an hour at the moment. So those wind gusts are keeping things on the nip right now.
9: I was telling you before about the Pinecone Weather Station, which I've fact-checked and it's accurate. So I like that. But also Beck Gracie, muster publicist extraordinaire, who frankly is never at home. She's always out and about. She's on her way to AgQuip at the moment, which is in New South Wales. I haven't been to AgQuip, I think, in 40 years, but she just said to let us know that the cows laying down is a sign of lots of rain coming, because when it's really damp in the paddocks, they have to stand. So yes, it's a proven thing. When they lay down, there will be rain. And she said, I don't mean just sleeping. I mean actually lying down for long periods of time.
8: My nan used to have the, me back and me arthritis is playing up, a storm's coming or rain's coming. And she'd be right. Within 3 or 4 hours, it'd start bucketing down.
9: It's something to do with... There is some science in that, isn't there? Arthritis being triggered by...
8: I think because we're so in tune, and look, this is what farmers have lost being, you know, caught up in technology. Back in the day, a farmer could look at a sky and go, yeah, the rains are coming. We know it's going to be a big storm, or we know we're going to get... the rain that's coming is going to be a soaking.
9: I saw that weather station. It's a piece of string hanging off a piece of timber, and it says, if the string is wet, it's raining. If it's like off to the left, it's blowing a westerly. If it's off to the right, you know, like that.
8: Michael's pool room had that one.
9: Very
8: good.
9: Clever.
8: I love it.
9: Very clever.
8: Miva's on 15 degrees, 14 at Cooloola Cove right now. 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It's Bilko and Jade, Zig 96.

0: Big 96 with Bilko and Jade for breakfast. It's 18 to 9. What's up, Scotty?
1: I'm just ringing up to say about the pain that you get, or arthritis, when it's rain or when it's cold, comes from barometric pressure.
2: Yeah. The barometric pressure?
1: Yeah, that's the scientific reason.
2: Oh, so it's not the rain, so to speak. It's actually the pressure.
0: The pressure is squeezing on the joints. Is that right?
1: Yes.
0: Yeah, okay.
2: Wow.
1: It changes and it makes the pain in your leg or your back or your fingers or wherever it is.
2: And is this from personal experience, Scotty, or you just know this is truth?
1: Both,
2: yes.
0: Feel your pain, brother, because I'm getting a bit of a twinge now, which means, well, the rain's here.
2: The rains are coming.
1: My knee's twinging now, and I'm on the sunny coast, and, like, it's warm here, so it's not the cold, but it's the rain.
0: It's the moisture,
1: It can happen in cold, obviously, but it's the rain pressure.
0: Yeah, good idea, Scotty. Thank you, brother. Very important day, too, for those who've served. It's the Battle of Long Tan commemoration. Bruce Atkinson from the newsroom. Brucey, big day, important day for you as well, mate.
3: It is, yeah. I've hung out with the Long Tan veterans for quite a while now. Got to meet Laurie Drinkwater, and he introduced me to Harry Smith, who was the commander. And if you're mates with Harry, you're mates with the rest of the crew, pretty much.
2: So I love that.
3: 10 years ago, I went over for the 50th anniversary of Long Tan with about 20 Long Tan vets.
0: Did you tour the battle site, that plantation?
3: Yeah, the rubber plantation.
0: It's still there?
3: Yep, the rubber plantation is, and the cross is there. It's not the original cross, but we weren't allowed in. That was a big drama because it was Harry Smith's first time there since the battle as the commander. And his men worshipped him because he trained them hard, but he was fair, and he gave them extra skills that kept them alive during that battle, up against 2,500 men in the pouring rain in the rubber plantation. But they wouldn't let us in for the anniversary, so we turned back on the anniversary day. They wouldn't let us in there. And
2: Who wouldn't, Bruce? Was it guarded?
3: The government, because there was a long story. But it was an international

0: incident. I was on holidays, ended up working more than I've ever worked.
1: Sure.
0: So we had to go back the next day. The ambassador, the Australian ambassador, let us in.
2: But yeah, okay.
0: It was pretty special to go back with those guys and be walking out from Nui Dat out to where they were walking out on patrol. When they left that morning on the 18th of August, 1966, little Paddy, you mentioned you had her on before, her and Col Joy were playing, and the soldiers in 108 Australians under Harry Smith, a couple of Kiwis, they were dirty, they were missing out. They were going out because the night before there'd been some water fire into the Nui Dat base.
2: Okay.
0: They had to go out and find it. And there was intelligence, Army intelligence didn't pass it on, but they knew there was a very heavily armed, a couple of battalions of North Vietnamese soldiers out in the out further out from the base, but didn't tell the soldiers.
1: Why didn't they? Is there any?
0: Don't know. They just didn't pass it on.
1: Okay. Yeah.
2: Even David Collins this morning was saying how they heard all this play out on the radio. They were sitting there, you know, obviously on patrol too. Or their duty was to get the artists in and out of that Nui Dat camp, but they're hearing this play out, and they got we've got this ammunition sitting here. The guys are calling out for ammunition. Weren't cleared to go.
0: They were in a war zone. There was a battle on, and the RAF wouldn't let them fly. So they just said, we're going.
1: Absolutely.
0: And, went out there, and I've met little Paddy.
1: Have you?
0: At the anniversary when we were over there in, I think it was at Vung Tau, there was a big dinner. Little Paddy turned up with Harry Smith and the rest of them.
2: Yeah.
0: And,
1: what's it like there now, Bruce? Is it a memorial? Or
0: the cross is at the spot where the first contact was made, and, you know, look, it was... They saw a couple of guys running, Vietnamese soldiers running off, and they shot at them and chased them. Next thing they know, it was this full-scale battle. There was like a lot of blokes died. One bloke was a cameraman from Mavis Bramston's show, Channel 9 and stuff, back in the day.
2: That's right.
0: He was in charge of one of the platoons, 11th platoon. He got killed instantly. So the sergeant had to take over. The battle was going on and on and on, and a couple of years later after the battle, they put up the cross there. The cross was then... I was at the ceremony down at the War Memorial a few years back where 2018, they actually brought the cross over, the original cross, and put it in the War Memorial.
1: Wow.

0: officers, who one was hiding under his bed back at base, and another commander, that didn't go there, and they wouldn't come out straight away, wouldn't send reinforcements. They gave themselves the highest awards. And Harry Smith, I covered this for years, decades. He fought to get them upgraded, their medals.
1: And did they get them?
0: Eventually did. Oh. Never got a Victoria Cross for Jack Kirby, who was the guy that got the ammunition when it was dropped by those choppers that David Collins was talking about, distributed the ammunition to the soldiers wherever they were spread out through the plantation. He should have got a Victoria Cross.
1: And he didn't?
0: He didn't get it.
1: Is it possible that he get it now?
0: They tried. Harry tried. So it went to this medals tribunal. I was there covering that with Harry. I was pushing that case for a long time. Never got it. And unfortunately, poor old Jack Kirby, he got killed 6 months later by New Zealand artillery fire, friendly fire. Oh.
2: You know, there's one guy that could make it happen. Our good mate in Parliament, Lou O'Brien. He called him out in 23. He was actually mentioning David Collins and how, you know, these Aussies just stood out in their bravery. I think there's some political power there.
0: Yeah, well, if the man that was commanding it couldn't do it, good luck, Lou.
2: Yeah, well, mate, Lou's a tenacious man. I reckon Lou O'Brien, there's an idea for you, mate. Can get back to his office that we need to take this further, some Victoria Crosses.
1: Isn't
2: That's very important.
1: It's horrific to think they weren't honoured in the way they should rightfully have been honoured. I mean...
0: And then got, you know, abused when they got home.
1: Horrific.
0: I went to the movie, Danger Close, went to the movie set with Harry Smith and his wife. They took me down there. I drove them down there and it was like royalty.
1: It bloody should have been too.
0: He was just, you know, golden treatment. And because I was with him,
1: you were golden.
0: I was hanging on the
1: coat
0: tail. Poor old Harry passed away a few years ago, unfortunately. So he'll be remembered by his men today at the services all around the country. They're all getting older.
2: Yeah,
0: you know, they were 19 at the time, and
1: they were babies. There's pictures on the Australian 80s. War Memorial page that I've been through yesterday and today, and they were but children, really. So.
2: Thanks, Bruce.
0: Thank you. Thanks for remembering.
2: 12 to 9.
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4: Good morning. 10 to 15 knots south, southwest is across the coast. We got a lumpy 1.5 metres of east-southeasterly swell at 7 second intervals and a high tide at midday. 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

0: Zeg 96 with Bill Callan, Jay Fabrecki. Hi to Petra Van Beek. Just reminding us, Skippy Landcare has got another couple of hands-on field-based workshops coming till Kilkeven this September, the 12th and 13th. It's a weekend. It's all about regenerating the bush, which is very important. And people who like to garden at home like you, Jade.
1: Yes.
0: If you want to create a wildlife-friendly, water-wise garden, and that's very important in South Fork, then be prepared for that big weekend in Kilkeven. Details at the event section now, zig96.com.au.
1: Very good. I like that a lot.
0: What have we got? 9 o'clock news coming up. Tomorrow on the show, Mulksy's back to his normal time. Just before 8 o'clock, he's done the Dubbo teaching practice. He'll give us the lowdown on the Logies and no doubt give Robert Irwin a mark out of 10 as to how he went performance-wise.
1: Also, goodies. What about goodies?
0: What about the goodies?
1: What about the goodies?
0: Are you spilling something here to me?
1: I promised you that I would get you a goodie. And a goodie I have got.
0: You know there's only one left after Bilotti's passed on.
1: Well, luckily I found him.
0: You're talking Dr. Graham Garden.
1: He's not a doctor.
0: Banana Man. He's a doctor.
1: He's not from Banana Man.
0: Don't you remember Banana Man?
1: I love Banana Man.
0: He provided the voice of Banana Man.
1: He did not, did he?
0: Banana Man was well after the goodies, and I'm sure I've seen, I must have to check it down on YouTube, but I'm sure I've seen Tim Brooke Taylor and Bilotti also
1: that is not
0: involved
1: true.
0: With Banana Man. Graham provided.

0: the voice of Banana Man, if you recall.
1: That is not true. Is that true?
0: Yeah. Anyway, you were saying, so a goodie what?
1: I found you a goodie. You wanted a goodie? I found you a goodie.
0: You found Graham Garden.
1: Yep.
0: And he's replied, will he talk to us?
1: And I've got a time locked in and he is good to go.
0: So good.
1: I need to work out if he really was in Banana Man before we talked to him, though.
0: Well, you're going to need that. You've got to be armed when you go to one of these chats.
1: He was.
0: And did Tim Brooke Taylor and Bill Oddie also?
1: Yes.
0: They were all, so it was like a goodies.
1: All of them.
0: Goodies side project. Okay.
1: I cannot believe that. Well, you learn something new every day.
0: And something about, look, we've got to talk to Tina about the Vagus Nerve book she's got out at the moment, because there's a workshop coming up on the 25th that she's involved with. And, I mean, I thought the Vagus Nerve was your ability to withhold your spending when you went to the casinos in Vegas, but there's something more about well-being. Is there something more to that?
1: Yes, you can reset your Vagus Nerve and deal with some anxiety and stress.
0: Yeah, going to the casino stresses my Vagus.
1: It's spelled
0: nerve.
1: Differently, not the same nerve. Anyway, guys, we've got plenty coming up. We'll be back tomorrow. We'll see you then. Bye.
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9: Good morning, Bruce Atkinson with you. Concerns this morning for the future of the Merri Valley Rattler Heritage train service in Gympie. As part of the state government's draft regional infrastructure plan, it includes identifying ways existing attractions can be improved or complemented. In the Rattler's case, it's a rail trail being proposed from Gympie to Wimble, which Rattler General Manager Sherry Lowe says can't coexist. She says they'll be submitting feedback before the September 14 deadline.
10: Not being included or, you know, this omission in a foundation document that's out for community consultation is cause for concern. And we want to know also who was consulted in making this foundation document to putting up these suggestions for a proposed rail trail right through to Gympie.
9: Two Sunshine Coast police officers have received bravery awards from the Royal Humane Society of Australasia. Senior Constable Matthew Clark and Senior Constable Harrison Meyer received certificates of merit for risking their lives to rescue a woman from a burning building at Budrum in 2023. They've previously been awarded Queensland Bravery Medals in 2024 for the same incident. They were presented with the awards at a ceremony at Queensland Government House yesterday. It's Vietnam Veterans Day, with dozens of services being held around the country, commemorating more than 60,000 Aussies who served during the war. It includes a service at Cotton Tree in Maroochydore and in Gympie at Memorial Park. Aaron Hassel from RSL Queensland says today marks the 60th anniversary of the Battle of Long Tan, where Australians were horribly outnumbered and 18 died.
11: For all those Vietnam veterans that are across Queensland, can I say on behalf of the RSL, but all Queenslanders, we see you, we value you, and we thank you for your service in support of our nation.
9: The Sunshine Coast Lightning have announced two more signings for next season. They've re-signed mid-quarter Lisa Maimai for another year, along with defender and Silver Ferns captain Karen Berger. In national news, four of the Swans players caught up in yesterday's sexual assault allegations have been named, with Isaac Heaney, Chad Warner, James Jordan and Riley Bice confirmed to have spoken to police about the incident at a Melbourne hotel. Sydney coach Dean Cox says he's extremely disappointed with what's happened and the club's working it all through with the AFL. And the federal opposition leaders issued an ultimatum to the government over its so-called widow's tax. Angus Taylor says the coalition won't back Labor's NDIS changes until the tax issue is resolved. And now with sport, here's Brett Allen.
7: 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Good night, Australia.
12: In sport, Aussie cricket coach Andrew McDonald says the public's entitled to call for change after Sunday's historic 9-wicket loss to Bangladesh in Darwin.
13: There's some guys who aren't performing to the levels that they would like or we would like. So that's our lot.
12: And LIV Golf will wrap up its season early after cancelling next week's team championship. The final event was due to take place in Michigan. The team champ will instead be crowned at this week's LIV Golf Indianapolis, which kicks off on Thursday. That's the latest in news and sport.
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0: 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Foggy start on Thursday. Temperatures reaching 23 by Thursday. The weekend will see tops of 26. Partly cloudy days with only a slight shower.
7: 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There could have just been an email. Yeah! Just better music and more of it. It's your feel-good workday on Zip 96.

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0: National Film Festival. It's the Short Film Fest. Your chance to talk music, arts, and have a look at all these different films from around the world landing in your backyard. Details up on their socials right now. In fact, you should get hold of tickets to go and attend every night of the fest. It really is worth it.
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0: is in a deadly and uneven encounter. 108 of our men against more than 1,000 enemy in unimaginable, chaotic conditions. Neil Rankin was the platoon commander with D Company of the 6th Battalion at Long Tan. He remembered that things were looking very grim for quite a while.
1: You could see masses, and I mean 250 to 300 people right out to your front, just waiting to come in on human waves. And each wave is getting closer and closer. The noise was just chaotic. And you know your ammunition is getting lower again. And then seeing your own men, some wounded and some motionless. The turning point was the arrival of the armoured personnel carriers. To me, it reminds me of the days when the cavalry arrives with their bugles sounding, and when I saw those lights of the armoured personnel carriers and the churning of the 50 cals. That to me was the turning point, and I can remember saying then that this is it. We were home and hosed. We were saved.
0: Remembering the 60th anniversary of the Battle of Long Tan. Lest we forget. Zinc.

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0: 6.
1: Hi, looking back on August 18, Vietnam Veterans Day, marking a couple of significant days in Australia's involvement in Vietnam. The Battle of Long Tan took place in 1966.
2: And as we waited, the battle increased in crescendo. It just got louder and louder and louder, and the artillery, and could hardly hear yourself talk where we were.
1: And on this day in 1971, the Australian government announced the withdrawal of troops from Vietnam.
3: Cheering breaks out as the boys come down the gangway.
1: Woodstock finished on this day in 1969. Jimi Hendrix was the last on stage. The big-selling Bon Jovi album Slippery When Wet was released in 1986, the biggest-selling album of 87. The 15th Commonwealth Games opened in Victoria, Canada in 1994. Huge one for Australia, winning 89 gold. Also famous for the rise of Cathy Freeman, who won gold in the 200 and 400.
4: Keep going, Cathy. She's won gold for Australia.
1: And while we're on champions, Winx won her record-breaking 26th consecutive race at Royal Randwick in 2018.
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0: Tech 96, it's the Feel Good Workday. Marty will continue after the news. Don't forget Friday, before we get into the Festival of the Forest, we're talking Gympie Muster. It's the Muster Party on. Mary, you ready for this? We've got buskers happening. We've got Brooke McClymont, Adam Eckersley, Link Phelps, Jack Wild, all ready to go for midday. It's 9 hours of free entertainment to get you in muster mode. So you start off at Mary Street, then walk over to the Nelson Reserve for the free concert at night. That starts from 5. So midday in Mary Street, then at 5 o'clock, you just keep the music going. It's the pre-muster party Friday. Keep it here at Zinc for more deets on that.
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